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And that was Oscar Peterson off his album My Favorite Instrument with Take the A-Train. 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Jazz for the Soul is where I share jazz that moves my soul in hopes it will move your soul too. Well, on that last track, we heard Oscar Peterson breaking into a little stride piano. And if you're not familiar with the term stride piano, it just means in the left hand, in the lower part of the piano, the pianist plays the part that would normally be the backup band, the rhythm section, the bass and the drums. And it sounds a little bit like an old player piano. It's actually really difficult to do. It takes a really great mastery of the piano. And Oscar Peterson is nothing if he's not a master of the piano. Let's move on with a little more music here. This is Little One, off an album called Tribute to Miles. It features Herbie Hancock, Wayne Shorter, Ron Carter, Wallace Rodney, and Tony Williams.

And that was Al Jarreau with High Crime. That's the title track off that album. Maybe that was a little more funk than jazz, but we'll take it, right? Coming up next, we've got Alice Coltrane with Blue Nile.

From the album Cooking with the Miles Davis Quintet, that was Blues by Five. Coming up next, we've got the Pat Metheny Group off their album Letter from Home with Vidala.

And that was Herbie Hancock off his album The New Standard with All Apologies. Coming up next, this is Nubia Garcia featuring Richie with Set It Free.

That was Branford Marcellus going back to his New Orleans roots with a little Dixieland. That was Sydney in the House off his album I Heard You Twice the First Time. That's just about going to do it here on Jazz for the Soul here on WFNULP 94.1 FM in St. Paul, Frogtown Community Radio, streaming online at WFNU.org. 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We're going to head out tonight with a little bossa nova from Elaine Elias. This is The Girl from Ipanema. Have a great evening, a wonderful weekend, and be sure to listen to lots of jazz. Good night.

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1: Good evening, Twin Cities, and everyone tuned in beyond the city lights. I'm Andre, and you've just plugged in to Rhythm Circuit right here on WFNU Frogtown Community Radio, where deep grooves, underground sounds, and independent voices always have a home. 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One kick, one baseline, one pulse at a time. Whether you're winding down from the week, gearing up for the night, out on the road, in the garage, on the patio, or just chasing that late night energy, you're exactly where you need to be. For the next 57 minutes, I've lined up a journey through deep house, techno, soulful grooves, underground classics, and fresh cuts designed to move both body and mind. 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I'm Andre, and this is Rhythm Circuit, right here on WFNU. 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

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That system that kills the human spirit. We stand for something. To those dead souls inching along the freeways in their metal coffins, we

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Thou shalt not serve two masters equally. 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
0: You have made it this far, and there is so much more work for you to do. 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

And every time I lose a friend, I lose another part of me. I'm looking for a reason why, something behind it. Man, there's gotta be a way to save some of the world that we know, to keep our water clean, to make sure that life can grow. But we are lost at sea, and there are holes in the boat. The way the tide is rising, I sure hope that we can float. But we are on the brink of something, a new frontier. It's not quite clear, but every

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0: is Democracy Now!
1: Although we keep receiving cases, we don't have enough space to admit and hospitalize them. We have set up a tent right here already, and perhaps we will need another one to try to isolate patients in the immediate future. There aren't enough medications, protective equipment, or even staff.
0: There are now almost 750 suspected cases of Ebola and 177 suspected deaths in the latest outbreak. As health officials race to contain the outbreak in the Democratic Republic of the Congo and Uganda, we'll go to the DRC. The epicenter of the outbreak is a gold mining region where health and infrastructure systems are poor despite the mineral wealth. And we'll ask, how have U.S. cuts to science and health funding impacted the global public health response? Then late-night comedian and Trump critic Stephen Colbert signed off last night for the final time as host of The Late Show on CBS.
2: On night one of the Colbert Report back in the day, I said, anyone can read the news to you. I promise to feel the news at you. And I realized pretty soon in this job that our job over here was different. We were here to feel the news with you. And I don't know about you, but I sure have felt it.
0: Stephen Colbert, who had the highest ratings in late night, was canceled after making a joke about CBS's parent company, Paramount, giving a big fat bribe to President Trump ahead of a mega merger. We'll talk to journalist David Sirota here in Denver about free speech in an era of media consolidation and fighting back. And finally, to journalist Karen Howe, author of Empire of AI, Dreams and Nightmares in Sam Altman's OpenAI. She's just helped launch the AI Resist List to document acts of resistance to the AI industry across the world. All that and more coming up. Welcome to Democracy Now!, democracynow.org, The War and Peace Report. I'm Amy Goodman in Denver. Republican leaders in the House of Representatives called off a vote Thursday on a war powers resolution seeking to end President Trump's ability to strike Iran. Its abrupt cancellation came as Republicans were on the verge of losing the vote as several members were absent from the House floor. This follows Tuesday 50-47 vote by the Senate to advance a war powers resolution. Any vote in the House will have to wait until at least June 1st when Congress returns from its Memorial Day recess. This comes as the U.S. and Iran continue to exchange proposals for a peace agreement through Pakistani mediators. Earlier today, Secretary of State Marco Rubio said indirect negotiations over a deal with Iran had seen, quote, a little bit of movement, and that's good, he said. Russia and China have condemned the Trump administration's indictment of 94-year-old former Cuban President Raul Castro on murder charges. Russia's foreign ministry accused the White House of, quote, unquote, attempts to tighten the sanctions noose and promised to provide active support to Cuba. China's foreign ministry said it always opposes unilateral sanctions that have no basis in international law. It added, quote, the United States should stop brandishing sanctions or judicial proceedings at Cuba and stop resorting to the threat of force at every turn, unquote. On Thursday, President Trump said it was likely he would order military strikes on Cuba.
3: Other presidents have looked at this for 50, 60 years doing something, and it looks like I'll be the one that does it, so would be happy to do it.
0: Lebanon's national news agency reports an Israeli strike in southern Lebanon's Tyre district has killed six people, including two paramedics and a Syrian child. The medics were reportedly killed in a double-tap strike after an initial strike on a motorcycle. The latest violence came despite a U.S. brokered ceasefire that Israel's violated on a near-daily basis. Lebanon's health ministry reports Israeli attacks have killed nearly 3,100 people. Meanwhile, Lebanon's finance minister told Reuters the war could shrink the economy by at least 7% this year. Israel's deported more than 400 activists it abducted from a Gaza-bound humanitarian aid flotilla in international waters. On Thursday, members of the global Samud flotilla were flown from southern Israel to Istanbul, Turkey, aboard three chartered flights. They arrived with stories of physical and psychological abuse at the hands of their Israeli captors. This is U.S. activist Alex Colston.
4: In one of the prison boats, 35 people suffered fractures to their ribs. People said there was at least 12 sexual assaults that took place. People were tased. Me personally, I was kept in cuffs where I can't feel my hands anymore. I was kicked in the ribs multiple times.
0: The release of the Gaza flotilla members comes amidst global condemnation of Israeli National Security Minister Itamar Ben-Gvir, who published video of himself taunting dozens of handcuffed activists. In Greenland, hundreds of protesters gathered at the opening of a new U.S. consulate building in the capital Nuuk on Thursday to denounce President Trump's threats to annex the island. The protests came after Trump's special envoy to Greenland, Republican Governor Jeff Landry of Louisiana, made his first trip to the semi-autonomous Danish territory. Landry reportedly spoke on Saturday with President Trump, who told him to, quote, go there and make a bunch of friends, unquote. This is Nuuk resident Aron Bang Isaacson.
5: It's just a really unpleasant reminder of people as commodities or as a product, as something that can be bought and sold. It's very unpleasant to witness, and I think this ruthless rhetoric, where military actions are not taken off the table, is completely wild and ruthless towards the people who live here.
0: Senate Republicans abruptly left Washington, D.C. Thursday for the Memorial Day recess without casting a vote for a $72 billion budget reconciliation bill to fund ICE and Border Patrol for 3 years. That's on top of the $170 billion provided to those agencies by Congress last year. This comes as President Trump faces a growing revolt among Republicans over his plans to use public funds to build a $1 billion ballroom at the White House, and the Justice Department's creation of a nearly $1.8 billion slush fund to compensate MAGA allies prosecuted by the Justice Department. Already, several prominent January 6 rioters have said publicly they'll seek a share of the fund, as have disgraced politicians George Santos and Rod Blagojevich. On Thursday, Senate Republicans met with Attorney General Todd Blanche behind closed doors. The Hill reports the meeting became a screaming fest after Blanche refused to limit who would be eligible to get paid by the fund. North Carolina Republican Senator Tom Tillis called the plan stupid on stilts.
6: Because it will invariably put us in a position where your taxpayer dollars and my taxpayer dollars could potentially compensate someone who assaulted a police officer, admitted their guilt, got convicted, got pardoned, and now we're going to pay them for that? That's absurd. The American people are going to reject this out of hand.
0: Meanwhile, congressional Democrats have introduced legislation to block the Trump's Justice Department's new slush fund. A bill authored by Maryland Congressman Jamie Raskin would bar the use of any federal funds to back the settlement and would limit payouts. Other legislation proposes a 100% tax on future beneficiaries. To see our interview with Congressmember Jamie Raskin, go to democracynow.org. In Arizona, Tucson advocates are demanding the release of activist DACA recipient Carla Toledo, who was violently detained at her home earlier this week. Federal immigration agents forced their way into Toledo's house to arrest her without reportedly showing a warrant. Toledo has lived in the U.S. since she was a year old and obtained Deferred Action for Childhood Arrivals, or DACA, which protects immigrants who came to the U.S. as children from deportation. But under Trump's second term, DACA recipients have been increasingly targeted. In Oregon, body camera footage obtained by the group Innovation Law Lab shows federal immigration agents pulling over a van of farm workers, then smashing the windows and using a facial recognition app to identify and arrest the workers without a warrant. The footage was disclosed as part of a class action lawsuit filed against the agents' violent tactics at racial profiling following the farm workers' detention in October. In related news, activists say at least 20 immigrants jailed at the Desert View Annex ICE detention facility in Adelanto, California, have started a hunger strike to protest inhumane conditions, including medical neglect and unsafe drinking water. Immigrants also say food portions have been reduced, forcing them to have to purchase items sold in the commissary at exorbitant prices. The Adelanto ICE jail is operated by the private prison company Geo Group. At least four immigrants have died there since September. In Chicago, all charges against four activists who were arrested last year during mass protests against immigration raids outside the Broadview ICE facility have been dismissed. During a court hearing Thursday, the U.S. Attorney's Office admitted federal prosecutors committed misconduct during the grand jury proceedings that resulted in the indictments, including having conversations with grand jurors outside the courtroom. This was one of the most high-profile prosecutions against activists following Trump's so-called Operation Midway Blitz crackdown, when hundreds of mass federal immigration agents flooded the streets of Chicago. The defendants came to be known as the Broadview Six. Ultimately, four activists faced the remaining charges, including former candidate for the U.S. House, Kat Abu Ghazala. Here in Colorado, Democrats have censured their party's highest elected official, Governor Jared Polis, for granting clemency to an election denier who is convicted of tampering with voting systems. Last Friday, Governor Polis announced he was commuting the 9-year prison sentence of former Mesa County clerk Tina Peters, who was convicted of conspiring with allies of President Trump to breach voting systems in 2021 in an effort to prove Trump's claims of a rigged 2020 election. On Wednesday, the Colorado Democratic Party State Central Committee voted to rebuke Governor Polis, writing, quote, "reducing her sentence now under pressure from Donald Trump is not justice. It sends a message to future bad actors that election tampering has consequences unless you're friends with the president. That's a dangerous and disappointing precedent to set," unquote. The Democratic National Committee has released a post-election autopsy criticizing the failed 2024 presidential campaign. The release of the long-awaited 192-page document follows a months-long pressure campaign by party activists who protested DNC Chair Ken Martin's decision to keep the report secret. Martin had said he hoped to prevent a distraction ahead of the midterm elections. On Thursday, critics slammed the report as woefully incomplete and unsubstantiated, makes no mention of President Biden's decision to seek re-election, nor how Kamala Harris became the Democratic nominee without having to compete in primaries. It also makes no reference to the Biden administration's support for Israel. Graham Platner, the frontrunner among Democrats seeking to challenge Maine Republican Senator Susan Collins in November, wrote, quote, "The words Gaza and genocide appear precisely zero times in the DNC autopsy. Turning a blind eye to crimes against humanity was a grave injustice and a terrible election strategy," unquote. In San Diego, more than 2,000 people gathered Thursday to mourn Amin Abdullah, Mansour Kazija, and Nader Awad, who were killed in a shooting at the city's largest mosque. The three victims were remembered as heroes as they attempted to stop two attackers when they opened fire at the Islamic Center of San Diego Monday. The center's imam, Taha Hussein, addressed the crowd during Thursday's Janaza Islamic funeral prayer service.
7: "Let's work together to stop this hatred, stop this racism, stop dehumanizing the Muslim community. So we can live together in this very diverse society, very diverse nation. We can live together as brothers and sisters, loving one another and working together for the betterment of our community and our society."
0: This comes as more details have emerged about one of the suspects, Caleb Vasquez, who came to police attention more than a year before the mosque attack over his disturbing behavior, idolizing Nazis and mass shooters. Last year, police obtained a court order to confiscate dozens of his father's weapons from the family home. Vasquez had also been previously confined in an involuntary psychiatric hold. The new revelations came as part of documents filed in a San Diego court raising questions about the authorities' inability to prevent the mosque shooting. And Tennessee has called off the execution of Tony Carruthers after prison officials were unable to find a vein to administer lethal injection drugs. On Thursday, Republican Governor Bill Lee issued a one-year reprieve to Carruthers over the botched execution, which came despite his claims of innocence and demands for a new trial. Laura Porter, the executive director of the U.S. campaign to end the death penalty, told the New York Times, quote, Tennessee has effectively made the case against the death penalty, unquote. And those are some of the headlines. This is Democracy Now!, democracynow.org, the War and Peace Report. I'm Amy Goodman in Denver with Juan Gonzalez in Chicago. Hi, Juan.
8: Hi, Amy, and welcome to all of our listeners and viewers across the country and around the world.
0: The deadly outbreak of Ebola in the Eastern Democratic Republic of the Congo has caused 177 suspected deaths out of 750 suspected cases in the DRC and neighboring Uganda. That's according to the World Health Organization. But officials believe the virus may have been spreading undetected for around 2 months, making the likely death toll much higher. On Thursday, officials of the Alliance Fleuve Congo, which includes the Rwanda-based M23 rebels who seized control of parts of the eastern DRC last year, confirmed a case of Ebola had been found in South Kivu province, which is hundreds of miles away from the epicenter. Authorities believe the first cases originated in Mangbualu, a region known for artisanal gold mining in the eastern Ituri province. Instability and weak health and infrastructure have made treating patients and containing the spread of the virus more difficult. On Thursday, protesters set fire to Ebola isolation tents at a hospital in the town of Rampara after a dispute erupted over the burial of a man suspected of dying of Ebola. A witness says the family had wanted to take the body for family burial at home, which can be dangerous.
9: I'm in Rampara. At the Rampara hospital, we're locked down. Look at the angry protesters. They're setting fire to the tents of the sick because they want to recover their bodies, and there are a few police officers who can't even contain the situation. A significant intervention is really needed.
0: We go now to Kinshasa, the capital of the DRC, where we're joined by Jimmy Munguriak. He is country director for Resource Matters in the DRC, an NGO that works on natural resource governance issues to ensure mineral and energy wealth generates benefits locally. He's also from Bunia, the capital city of the Ituri province. Jimmy, welcome to Democracy Now! Thank you so much for being with us. You're right near the epicenter of the Ebola outbreak. You're from that area, which you visited frequently in your work. If you can talk about the extent of the crisis and talk about the gold mining region there and why you see that as intimately connected, the conditions with the Ebola outbreak.
10: Thank you very much. Thank you for that question. Yeah, as you say today, Ebola outbreak is really, really a very urgent issue in the Mungwara region. And what make it even more urgent, because as you already said that it was discovered after like 2 months since it started. That's one thing which make now the response to be not very easy in the area. But that area has some characteristics that likely to make that the Ebola outbreak to be spread very, very quickly. I can mention some of them. Firstly, the access to the region is very, very difficult because of the poor road condition. And also in some areas, there is not even the road because it is a mining area, but more artisanal mining. And that brings to another issue or challenge that can make the outbreak, Ebola outbreak, to spread very quick is their behavior, the behavior of artisanal miners in the area. In their behavior, they trivialize everything almost. And even now, when the Ebola case is very real, some of those artisanal mining still think that Ebola does not exist, that it is a kind of curse in the region because of the gold in the area. So that one also make now the response to be not very, very effective in the area, because that behavior, since they believe that Ebola, they think that Ebola is not real Ebola, but it is some kind of disease which was thrown on the populations. And that comes also with those African culture, the way they consider things. And it makes now difficult Ebola to be, to have a very strong response. And another challenge is that, you know, the area is really, as I mentioned, there is a poor road condition, but there is also not enough healthcare facilities compared now to the number of cases now. For example, now all the hospitals are populated with those who are sick. And now those who are still at home, they fear to

0: So those are some challenges. And another one is the insecurity in the zone. You know, the east part of the Congo have been in insecurity for many years. And now also where the Ebola started in the Mungwal region, as I mentioned, that region is divided between two army groups. They are not rebels, but they are militias groups. And then to move from one side to another side of the area, maybe they need to go through those insecurity zones. And that means that those who are maybe affected at their home, they have now difficulties to reach the health facilities where it is. And that one also complicates a lot the response which can be given to Ebola spread. The government has taken some decisions just today to limit the gathering of people to a maximum of 50 people, but that decision has been taken this morning. But for those areas, as I said, in Mungwalu region and also the area around Mungwalu, it will not be easy to applicate those decisions from the government, from the provincial government, because they have their way of thinking, as I say, their behavior of trivializing everything. They will even trivialize that the decision from the government. And that is very, very dangerous for the area. And I think what the government should do is to see that how they deploy a lot of now beyond the sensitizations. I think it needs even some police accompaniment to make sure that the communities are obeying to those rules detected by the provincial government. Other way, it is very, very, very difficult. You are hearing about the statistic. Those are the official statistic, but on the ground, the statistic is very higher than what is official, because when we talk about the death case for today, about more than 180 persons have already died of Ebola since it started. That is the official statistic. But it doesn't include those who are dying at home and buried in their own way, fearing that their relatives to be declared of dying
1: Jimmy Manguriak, I wanted to ask you, in terms of, because the Mungwalu area is so close to Uganda, is it your sense that many of the miners are migrant laborers, or are they local folks? In other words, to what degree can the actual people working on the mines who contract the disease spread it to other areas, especially to Uganda and as well as other areas of the Congo?
0: Yeah, thank you. You know that Kinshasa is very, very far from Uganda. And from all that region of Mungwalu and Bunia, Uganda, especially Kampala, is considered to be like a capital for those who are in Mungwalu and in Bunia and all those areas, even in North Kivu. So they consider Uganda to be very closer, even economically. All those, these areas is depending on Uganda. So the Ebola outbreak is likely to be spread very quickly, because there is a very high level of movement of people and goods between Uganda and Congo. But yesterday at night, the Uganda government also took some decisions, and about that, the decisions is for the public transport used in the borders between Uganda and Congo. Now there might not be a public transport, so it is prohibited to have the public transport. And that decision was taken by Uganda, and it is a way of limiting the Ebola to be spread to Uganda side. And also among those decisions is that the companies or the flights from Uganda to Congo will be closed after 48 hours. That means it is since tomorrow, all the flights from Uganda

0: Congo-Uganda will not be operated. So that is some decision taken by Uganda to just to leave.
1: Jimmy Mugarek, we have to leave it there, but of course we're going to continue to cover this. Country director for the DRC, an NGO that works on natural resource governance to ensure DRC mineral and energy wealth generates benefits locally and contributes to a fair and inclusive energy transition. There is currently no vaccine for the Bundibugyo strain of the Ebola virus. The Coalition for Epidemic Preparedness Innovations, which funds the development of new vaccines, said at a press briefing in Geneva Thursday that it could be hard to meet their goal of developing a safe, effective vaccine within 3 months. This is CEPI board chair Jane Halton. We thought we had that clip, but some experts are saying the U.S. has been noticeably absent from the global health response following the withdrawal of the U.S. from the World Health Organization earlier this year and massive and abrupt funding cuts to global and domestic public health efforts and research. For more, we're joined by Matthew Kavanaugh, who is director of the Center for Global Health Policy and Politics at Georgetown University. Professor Kavanaugh, we just have a few minutes, but if you can talk about both the travel bans that the Trump administration is now imposing on foreigners who've traveled in the DRC, Uganda, and South Sudan, and the slashing of U.S. aid around the world, how that connects to what we're seeing with this surging Ebola virus.
2: Amy, thanks so much for covering this issue. The Trump administration came into office and slashed USAID, slashed all sorts of programs internationally, and many of us were very worried at the time that exactly this was going to happen. The Congolese epidemiologists and doctors and nurses who are confronting this are the best in the world. These are the global experts in how you stop an Ebola outbreak. But what we're seeing is that they're trying to do it without the tools that they need. You know, in 2022, there was an outbreak, and they were able to stop it, detect it in a few days, and stop it quite quickly. This time, we've seen a really different course because it's been so slow to be detected and so slow to respond. Now we're hearing that there are folks who are trying to respond on the front lines without gloves, without masks. This is in large part because hundreds of millions of dollars were cut by DOGE. The Democratic Republic of Congo used to be one of the biggest recipients of USAID funding, not just for surveillance activities that were happening, like trying to actually detect when there were spillovers like this that we're seeing right now, but also to fight AIDS, to fight malaria. Thousands of health workers were laid off because the Trump administration issued this stop work order. And so what we're seeing now is folks without the tools to be able to respond. And instead, what we're seeing, the major, major push is a travel ban, which is theater. It's not public health response. And I think it's part and parcel of a racist immigration policy that front and center tries to, you know, say that we can somehow protect Americans by keeping people out and keeping viruses out. And we know that that's a failed strategy, right? We've seen it in AIDS. We've seen it in COVID. We've seen it again and again and again. Travel bans are not public health. They're simply theater that make it look like they're doing something, when what we know is needed is building those isolation facilities, getting people the PPE they need. That's the actual response. And unfortunately, the U.S. has now cut hundreds of millions of dollars, huge disruptions to the DRC's health system, which means people are really struggling to respond.
3: And Matt, what about this whole issue of the U.S. withdrawing from the World Health Organization, how that affects a situation, a crisis like this, and the importance of community health care workers on the front lines when an epidemic like this erupts?
2: That's right. The World Health Organization is the global responder to all sorts of things and the global platform for pandemic preparedness and response. When the United States withdrew from the World Health Organization, we have been the biggest funder, the biggest supporter since its founding. It means that WHO last year had to lay off 2,000 people worldwide, especially in Africa and at headquarters. That's had a major impact on their capacity to be able to respond to things. And the bigger picture here is that it's not just the United States, right? We've seen that not only did the World Health Organization, did the United States withdraw from the WHO, but so too did Argentina at the urging of the Trump administration. But we're seeing this kind of rising attacks on WHO from right-wing forces in the UK, in Italy, around the world, who are trying to dismantle these international institutions because they stand in the way of a bigger project that's a right-wing project. But what we need right now is to invest in these global public goods. And my huge concern is that at this point, we're not seeing countries of the world that want to actually respond, want to support WHO, actually rallying in the way that they need to. Ministers of Health are meeting right now in Geneva at the World Health Assembly, and what we should be seeing is massive influx of funding to WHO and a strong political support, but we're not seeing that. And so I'm really worried that the kind of right-wing project is actually achieving what it's trying to do, which is dismantling these international institutions. And they are, as you were saying, deeply linked to these local folks on the ground, because it is getting them the resources that they need, getting them the protective equipment, because these community health workers that were, you know, thousands of which were laid off by the DOGE cuts, they might be doing malaria care, but it's somebody that walks into the clinic with a fever that they then detect is might be Ebola and then respond. It's these frontline health workers who we're trying to mobilize to be able to go do the contact tracing so that you find every single person that somebody with Ebola has been in contact with, and yet organizations have had to lay them off. And so we're really are in a geopolitically driven pandemic. This is not just an outbreak of a virus. This really is a politically driven pandemic or epidemic. It's not a pandemic at this point. I should be very clear.
1: And if you, Professor Kavanaugh, can talk more about the travel bans and how efficient, effective they are.
2: When we are responding to an outbreak, the way that you do it is to fight it at the source. You need to be able to get supplies in, supplies out, have people move around the world. A travel ban simply says that Ugandans and Congolese people and people from South Sudan are no longer allowed to come to the United States. This only encourages people to simply lie. Right? The travel ban, we've seen it again and again and again. They simply don't work. Obviously, we're in a globalization era. How hard is it for someone to take a flight from one place to another, and then say on the form, no, I haven't been in that place? That's simple. Public health is based on trust. And all travel bans do is they tell people, not only do you, you know, are you not trusted, but also, by the way, somebody's out to get you, trying to cripple the economy of these countries. These are countries with millions and millions of people who are far, as you heard Jimmy saying, you know, hundreds of miles away from the outbreak zone. And yet you're going to try to shut down transport to and from there. That actually undermines the response rather than supporting it at a time when we need to be actually getting people what they need.
1: I want to thank you for being with us, Matthew Kavanaugh, Director of the Center for Global Health Policy and Politics at Georgetown University, speaking to us from Washington, D.C. Stephen Colbert signed off last night for the final time as host of The Late Show on CBS. What does that have to do with the massive mega media mergers that are taking place? Back in a minute.

0: Mara Diarra performing Fenfo, which means something to say, here on Democracy Now! This is Democracy Now!, democracynow.org, the War and Peace Report. I am Amy Goodman in Denver. Juan Gonzalez is in Chicago. Well, the late night comedian Stephen Colbert signed off last night for the final time as host of The Late Show on CBS. Special guests on that final broadcast included Paul McCartney, who performed the Beatles' classic Hello, Goodbye, with help from Colbert and Elvis Costello and John Baptiste and others. Over the past 11 years, Stephen Colbert was one of the most vocal critics of President Trump on network TV. His show was canceled last July after he criticized CBS's parent company Paramount for agreeing to pay $16 million to settle a $20 billion lawsuit brought by President Trump. The settlement came as Paramount was seeking the Trump FCC, that's the Federal Communications approval, for a merger with Skydance. This is part of what Colbert said at the time.
1: Now, I believe this kind of complicated financial settlement with a sitting government official has a technical name in legal circles. It's big fat bribe. Because this all comes as Paramount's owners are trying to get the Trump administration to approve the sale of our network to a new owner, Skydance.
0: The Trump administration approved the Paramount-Skydance merger just a week after CBS announced Colbert's ouster. At the time, CBS Colbert was canceled for, quote, financial reasons, even though Colbert had been consistently the top-rated late-night host. Last year, Trump wrote online, "I absolutely love that Colbert got fired," unquote. Early this morning at 1:52 a.m. Eastern, President Trump posted a message online again celebrating the end of Colbert's show, writing, quote, "Thank goodness he's finally gone," unquote. In March, the chair of the Federal Communications Commission, Brendan Carr, celebrated the cancellation of Colbert's show as part of a broader Trump-led campaign against the news media. This is Carr speaking at CPAC, the Conservative Political Action Conference.
2: President Trump took on the fake news media, and President Trump is winning. Look at the results so far. PBS defunded, NPR defunded, Joy Reid gone from MSNBC, Sleepy Eyes Chuck Todd gone, Jim Acosta gone, John Dickerson gone, Colbert is leaving, CBS is under new ownership, and soon enough CNN is going to have new ownership as well. So we're not...
0: This week, one of Stephen Colbert's final guests, Bruce Springsteen, directly criticized President Trump and the Ellison family, David and Larry Ellison, which now controls Paramount.
3: I'm here in support tonight with Stephen because you're the first guy in America who's lost his show because we got a president who can't take a joke. Because Larry and David Ellison feel they need to kiss his ass to get what they want. So these are... Anyway, Stephen, these are small-minded people. They got no idea what the freedoms of this beautiful country are supposed to be about.
0: So that was Bruce Springsteen this week, one of the final guests of Stephen Colbert. And right now, the Ellisons with Paramount Skydance are trying to merge in a more than $100 billion mega merger with Warner Brothers Discovery. Warner Brothers Discovery owns HBO, owns CNN, and of course Paramount owns CBS. So CNN, CBS, HBO would all be under the same roof. To talk more about the end of Stephen Colbert's show, Trump's threats to the press and media consolidation, we're joined here in Denver by David Sirota, founder and editor-in-chief of The Lever. His recent book is titled Master Plan, The Hidden Plot to Legalize Corruption in America. David, how does this fit into your view of corruption in the United States? How does the final show of Colbert, though the most watched show on late night, being canceled and him being ousted, connect to these mega mergers that are consolidating the media?
4: Well, I think it's a data point in a number of data points. I mean, the Colbert tale that you just told, also there was a concurrent situation with Jimmy Kimmel and a merger about local TV stations, the Tegna Nexstar merger. Jimmy Kimmel had said something that apparently Brendan Carr and the Trump administration and the MAGA movement didn't like after the death of the murder of Charlie Kirk. And the television network faced pressure from Carr and others to essentially throw Jimmy Kimmel off the air. So I think we see this over and over again, where the Trump administration is weaponizing its power over mergers to try to get what it wants in the media space. And I think that's I wouldn't call that a new level of corruption. We saw the Nixon administration quite famously back in the day try to weaponize its merger approval process on behalf of its allies and its donors as well. But it is a resurrected tactic from the Nixon era that is a kind of corruption that's outside of, frankly, the traditional kinds of corruption that we've gotten used to. I mean, traditional corruption that we talk about in Master Plan and we document in Master Plan is about legalizing campaign contributions. This is actually weaponizing, as you mentioned, lawsuits where Trump is trying to extract money from various large corporations, using the merger approval process potentially as a tool to extract those settlements and extract financial remuneration to Donald Trump himself. And I think ultimately, as it affects the media situation, it creates a chilling effect, right? I mean, everybody who is currently working in media, certainly for big corporations that may have business before the Trump administration, everybody knows that they, in what they're doing, whether it's reporting or commentary or anything else, that they may get crosswise with Donald Trump, and the corporate boss may not like that because the corporate boss may have business with the Trump administration. So I think beyond just a sort of heavy-handed censorship problem, you have a potential self-censorship problem. And I think that's actually arguably the point from the Trump administration and people like Brendan Carr, to send a chilling effect message to the entire media and the entire political discourse.
5: And David, meanwhile, the six Democratic senators sent a letter to the chairman of the FCC, Brendan Carr, demanding that he conduct a rigorous and thorough review of Paramount's reliance on foreign wealth funds from Saudi Arabia, Qatar, and the United Arab Emirates, to pay for almost $110 billion to acquire Warner Brothers Discovery. In the past, the federal government has really been strict about the limits of foreign ownership or investment in American media companies. What's happening here in terms of the foreign control regulations of the FCC?
4: Yeah, I mean, it's a great question. There's reporting that says that the FCC may approve up to a 49.5% ownership, or even ultimately up to 100% ownership, foreign ownership of the new merged Paramount Warner Brothers corporation if the merger goes through. They're asking essentially the FCC to waive longstanding ownership laws. And to be clear, let's remember, Brendan Carr of the FCC wrote parts of the Project 2025 document, the document setting the agenda for Trump's second term, in which Carr said that he wanted to get rid of ownership caps. Now, obviously, this conflicts with the whole notion of America first that you hear Trump talking all about, where we are potentially going to have the largest or among the largest media conglomerates in the country, in the world, but operating in our country, affecting the democratic discourse that is in part or up to potentially fully owned by foreign sovereign wealth funds, controlled in part by foreign governments. I mean, it kind of boggles the mind about what that means for our democracy, right? Because media corporations, as distinct from, you know, a corporation that just makes a physical product, media corporations have a disproportionate impact on the democratic, small d democratic and election discourse. Now, in the future, you may have a situation where foreign governments via sovereign wealth funds have a disproportionate power to affect the way we conduct our United States American democracy.
5: There's also a new report that James Murdoch has recently agreed to acquire New York Magazine and Vox Media Podcast Network in a deal valued at about $300 million. Talk about who James Murdoch is and his impact.
4: Yeah, I mean, James Murdoch is he's part of the Murdoch family, but he is had kind of an ouster or a kind of conflict reportedly with Rupert Murdoch and with Lachlan Murdoch and essentially left Rupert Murdoch's empire. And James Murdoch has been depicted as somebody with more moderate democratic leaning politics. And now he is investing in a sort of independent, somewhat independent media properties and making a play for that. I mean, I think we will see what that means. My concern on that is somewhat less about James Murdoch's politics and more about the fact that digital media and podcast media have been some of the last remaining places where there really has been some vibrant, independent, non-corporate media. And so the concern would be, is that going away? Is that space now going to be even more encroached by corporate, large corporate entities? But I do think the jury remains out on that. It's not clear how James Murdoch is going to run that company.
0: Well, David Sirota, this is a conversation that continues. Founder and editor-in-chief of The Lever, author of The Master Plan, The Hidden Plot to Legalize Corruption in America. David, I look forward to seeing you Saturday at the KGNU benefit at the C Center, the cinema here in Denver. They're screening Steal the Story, Please, about Democracy Now and independent media. The fundraiser is at 4:30, I think, the film at 6:30 on Saturday night. And you can check that out at kgnu.org. But I'm also thrilled to be going to the ribbon cutting ceremony of KGNU, a gem in the community radio network in this country. It's taking place in Boulder today at 1 o'clock. It is moving into its own community and cultural center and resilience hub. It is amazing to see, as we look at corporate media consolidating, the growth of independent media. Also, Steal the Story, Please, is playing in Denver at the C Center for the next week, and in Boulder at the Dairy Cinema. We did a fundraiser for KGNU there last night, and it will continue to play through the week. Just check out democracynow.org and also stealthestory.org. Well, speaking about corporate power, coming up, Karen Howe, the author of Empire of AI.

0: Hag of the Forsaken by the late folk musician Michael Hurley, performing in Democracy Now! Studios. This is Democracy Now!, democracynow.org, the War and Peace Report. I'm Amy Goodman in Denver for the theatrical release of Steal the Story, Please, and Juan Gonzalez is in Chicago. We end today's show looking at recent news on the fight over regulating artificial intelligence and the growing community resistance to AI data centers. On Thursday, President Trump abruptly canceled a scheduled ceremony where he was expected to sign a new executive order on AI regulations. Several top tech executives, including Elon Musk, Meta founder Mark Zuckerberg, and David Sachs, reportedly warned Trump about the regulations. Meanwhile, Meta has sent layoff notices to about 8,000 workers, or about 10% of the social media giant's workforce, as the company pivots to AI. This comes as Mark Zuckerberg acknowledged in an all-hands meeting to workers that Meta's training AI data on its own workforce. In other AI news, a federal jury in California Monday rejected Elon Musk's $150 billion lawsuit against OpenAI and Sam Altman. The jury ruled Musk waited too long to sue over the matter. To talk about this and more, we're joined by Karen Howe, author of the award-winning book Empire of AI, Dreams and Nightmares in Sam Altman's AI. It's now out in paperback. She's just helped launch the AI Resist List to document acts of resistance to the AI industry across the world. Karen, thanks so much for joining us from London. Though we only have a few minutes, if you could start off by talking about looking back across the pond to the United States. What happened yesterday? There was going to be an executive order on AI restrictions, and then apparently in consultation with Musk and Sachs, two of the PayPal mafia, and Zuckerberg, Trump canceled the executive order signing.
1: Hi, Amy. Thanks so much for having me. I mean, I think this is a perfect illustration of what the moment that we're in right now, where these really powerful tech billionaires have fused with the state and are trying to override what the people actually want. 80% of Americans in the latest polling are concerned about AI. They support AI regulation. And because of the pressure that they've been applying to elected officials, there was actually, in fact, potentially going to be some momentum on that at the federal front. And of course, now there's this setback because the tech billionaires stopped it.
2: I wanted to ask you, in terms of the massive movement that's developed in the country, especially against data centers, that cuts across all political views. You're seeing Americans turning out by the hundreds and thousands in local city council and county meetings opposing these data centers. Could you talk about that movement and as part of this resistance?
1: This has been one of the most remarkable stories in the last year. In 2025, these data center protests successfully stalled over $100 billion worth of these facilities. I think part of the reason why so many communities are mobilizing, and it really does cut across political lines, as you mentioned, is because this is a manifestation of the thing at the heart of what so many Americans are angry about right now, which is that there's this huge chasm in American society where there are these, we're minting the first trillionaire in the world while simultaneously so many Americans are just trying to afford their basic life and trying to put food on the table for their kids. And in come these data centers, they're a physical manifestation of this because they consume an enormous amount of energy, they consume fresh water resources, they're hiking up people's utility prices and exacerbating that affordability crisis, all in the name of producing a technology that is concentrating yet more wealth in the hands of those very same billionaires.
2: And in terms of companies doing massive layoffs in the tech industry, California Governor Gavin Newsom issued an executive order calling on state agencies to explore ways to protect and prepare workers for the AI-related job losses. Your reaction?
1: One of the things that I think people misunderstand about these layoffs is they think that it indicates somehow AI is successfully replacing all of these workers. But what's important to understand is these tech companies, they're trying to get cost efficiencies now, in part because they're spending an extraordinary amount of money trying to develop AI technologies. And they're actually making a future bet that when they lay off the current human employees to gain current cost efficiencies, that they will hopefully then be able to automate them away later with AI. But it's not, in fact, a representation of what AI can currently do. But there are plenty of other sectors outside of the AI industry that are now doing the same thing. They're also trying to make this future bet that they will be able to automate workers. And so that is what's actually having this cascading effect on the job market, where AI is being used as a justification to accelerate layoffs.
0: And can you finally, Karen Howe, in this last 30 seconds, talk more about the AI resist list?
1: This is a project that I did with a group of journalists, critical scholars, and AI researchers documenting resistance movements around the world. It is meant to center hope. It is meant to center action. And it shows all the different creative ways that anyone can actually participate in applying pressure to the AI industry, holding it accountable, and in fact, shaping the trajectory of this technology.
0: Well, I want to thank you so much for joining us. Karen Howe is the author of Empire of AI, Dreams and Nightmares, and Sam Altman's Open AI, now out in paperback. We will link to the AI resist list. A very happy birthday to Mike DeFilippo, and a happy belated birthday to Buffy Fernandez. We thank you so much all for being with us. I'm in Denver. There'll be a screening of the film Steal the Story, Please at the C Center Cinema in Denver, and it is also at the Dairy in Boulder all through this weekend. The big fundraiser for KJNU is Saturday at 4:30. With the film at 6:30, check out democracynow.org and go to kgnu.org. Then I'll be in Albuquerque at the Guild Cinema, where the film opens this weekend, and you can check that out at stealthestory.org. I'm Amy Goodman in Denver with Juan Gonzalez in Chicago. Thanks so much for joining us.

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1: You're listening to the American Democracy Minute, keeping your government by and for the people. South Carolina legislators advanced a new congressional redistricting map May 20th after Governor Henry McMaster ordered a special session. The map, which likely flips South Carolina's 6th congressional district and only blue seat, passed the full House, a Senate committee, and is under consideration in the full Senate. If passed, the map pushes the congressional primary to August 18th at an additional cost of $5 to $6 million taxpayer dollars. The South Carolina Daily Gazette reports that the House's 74-36 vote came a week after 11,000 absentee ballots were mailed out prior to the June 9th primary date. Votes cast for congressional candidates on those ballots will be voided. There was drama before the vote, too. Anticipating an onslaught of Democratic amendments to bog down the bill, the GOP Majority House Rules Committee changed House rules to bypass the amendments, posting a notice only 8 minutes before the meeting instead of 24 hours. Pro-democracy groups went to court, but a state circuit court judge dismissed the case Wednesday afternoon, saying the General Assembly could dictate its own public meeting rules. The full Senate takes up the bill May 21st. The map is likely to pass and diminish the chances for powerful 17-term black Congressman James Clyburn to be reelected. We've linked to local reporting and more at AmericanDemocracyMinute.org. I'm Brian Beal.
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5. I was put on this earth to undulate. I was not put on this earth to pay rent and utilities. I was put on this earth to undulate.

0: talk to cops. I was not put on this earth to talk to cops. I was put on this earth to what?
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0: God bless you. Heaven smile upon you. This is Rejoice, Pastor Webb and First Lady Webb. We're here on this wonderful Friday. And why I call it wonderful, we woke up this morning and God bless us to come and be with Phil today. It's always a pleasure to be with an intelligent, nice looking young man. We really are grateful for this opportunity.
1: Oh, we ain't saying all that.
0: I'm telling the truth. Amen. And if you saw what we did deal with, you would say the same thing.
1: Yeah, that's right.
0: God is so good, so kind, and we just, you know, want to come to you today and just send food for thought. We was just thinking, me and my wife, you know, been married 50 years and have experienced a lot of things, raised our children, they're grown. Now we got grandchildren, and then we have great-grandchildren, and you have a lot of experiences with them, and one thing that we experience is instructions, taking instructions.
1: Yes.
0: And we want to just tap on that for a little bit and how I came up with it. And first of all, First Lady, go and greet everybody.
1: Oh, good morning to you out there in Radio Land. I hope you enjoyed the program this morning and the nuggets that we have. Maybe get a pen and pencil, take them down. You know, you might forget. So I'm grateful to be here this morning, as he said, with Phil. And also, I call him my king.
0: Mm-hmm.
1: He's my king. So I'm grateful that God woke us up this morning. And so we're just excited about this day to have fun for the next 30 minutes.
0: Well, praise God. God bless you. You're really looking lovely today. My God, I'm glad you're with me today, but
1: yeah, I'm with
0: you're going to leave me in a little bit, right? But nevertheless.
1: Just a few days.
0: Yeah, that's good. God bless you. Just make sure you get paid.
1: I get paid?
0: I'm just messing with
1: you. You got to pay me before I go.
0: I brought one of my children a tricycle, and this is, I think, my oldest daughter, was going to try out with a tricycle. And I said, since we had like three daughters then, I said, they can all share it. Buy one, the one, and they're going to all share it. So I brought it and opened the box and poured everything out on a big blanket so I could just put it together on the inside of the living room. So as I'm doing it, it had so many nuts and bolts and just all kind of little pipes and stuff. I said, good grace, I was trying to do it on my own without reading through. I thought just, you know, go through it and just, this looked like it go there, this would fit there. Oh, man, I got so confused. I got nervous. My hands got to shaking and stuff. I said, where's the instructions at? And then when I saw the instructions, I said, man, I'll be reading this all night, just how to do it. But when I followed what the instructions said, it got done much quicker. I was able to put the things on the right place. It didn't fall apart when the kids got on it.
1: That's good.
0: It was able to see that it worked, and they was able to enjoy it. And I said, that's really unique, and that's in life. If you follow instructions in life, that's in almost everything you do. Just even when you look at the Bible, there's things that instruct you how to deal with your marriage, how to deal with your finances, how to deal raising children, and how to get along with people. If we just follow instructions, we'll get where we have to go. That's true. We don't know everything. You know, we're all learning, and each day is a day of learning, and you can learn things, amen, just by a kid can show you something. They can have something to show you. I used to be an artist and used to be able to draw, and I still can, but when I was drawing and stuff, I was going with paint, and I didn't get into the paint part, but I could draw with a pencil. But one of the teachers said, listen, the reason why you're having a problem with your painting, they said you're going against the grain when you're painting with your painting. I said, what do you mean? He said, well, paper is a piece of wood. Mm-hmm. Whether you know it or not, paper comes from wood.
1: I
0: said, okay, I'm learning something. He said, when you go up with it, it makes it a harder grain to paint on. When you go down, it flows with the paint brush and with the paint going on. It's much easier. I said, just try it. And when I tried it, Matt said, my God, just something that simple, it just, you know, made it easier for me. And I just, these things that I've learned, I want First Lady to tap in because there's some things in cooking she could talk about, a lot of things with raising children. She raised four of our kids. And I know it's a lot you could tell the young ladies and women that are coming up with families.
1: Yeah, that's good what you said. You know, instructions, I like what you said because instruction can mean to assemble. And so when we think about family, instructions of giving them information, it's so important this day and time of doing that. And even, you know, like you said, raising our children, you know, instructions of how to be women, you know, instructions of letting them know their character, you know, instructions of telling them you can fix your hair. You know, you don't have to go out with bonnets on this day and time. I mean, there's so many wigs. There's so many styles, instructions.
2: How many you got? 3,000.
1: Okay, now you're getting on my territory. They don't need to know that. But instruction is very important to, you know, solidify the fact that you should stick with what you're doing. You know, and if you can't, you have to read about it. Read how you do this or that, like you were saying, that you read the instructions. And sometimes you said about women, to say women, you know, you can't always read, but think about what you do, you know, before you do it.
0: Well, I got a question for you, First Lady Webb.
1: Okay.
0: Because I noticed my grandmother and my mother and your grandmother, Nana,
1: yeah,
0: they would come in the kitchen and they didn't have no recipe or anything. And they would fix whole cakes, biscuits, egg pies, whatever, all that.
1: Yes.
0: And they would just have know the right ingredients with their hands and put that in there. And it would come out perfect.
1: Yes.
0: And a lot of times back then, they couldn't read. Some of them couldn't. What was their instruction?
1: When we talk like that about grandparents and parents, you know, we talk about maybe soul food, because soul food means it's from the heart.
0: Mm-hmm.
1: And so what you were saying about not instructions, they just did a pinch of this, a pinch of that. It was just their era to know how to do things. Like you say, we didn't, you know, they didn't probably read. I did have an aunt that maybe read from a recipe or something like that. But even with myself, it's a rarity that I would look at instructions of how to make something. It's like, I don't know, it's like God-given for women, their instincts, like they will try it.
0: Mm-hmm.
1: Yeah, that's a good word.
0: Okay.
1: The mother wit of trying things. So I'm not one to...
0: So it's a natural thing for y'all.
1: I believe so. I have to speak for myself. Even when I teach, you know, I'll read the Bible, or when I used to teach nutrition, I would read it, you know, and then give the people instructions. It was really hard for me verbatimly to just continue, you know, to look at the instructions of what I'm doing. But I learned it because I read it first. You understand what I'm saying?
0: Yeah,
1: does that make sense?
0: Yes, it does.
1: Yeah. So with me, I like to read it and then put it in my thoughts and then share it. So it's better for me to do that. I notice you instruct us in church. How do you do that?
0: Well, I take the leading of God first, and
1: okay,
0: the Spirit of the Lord leads me. But I study, try to be studious in what I study, and try to do research on what I study. So if any questions are asked, I could have some fact-finding for them. And then just ask God to bless me and stay prayerful that I would come with a message that would be feasible for the people.
1: Mm-hmm.
0: And you know, I've been doing this now for 47 years pastoring.
1: That's right. You should know something.
0: Yeah,
1: you're great.
0: I know I want to take a sabbatical break for 2 years.
1: No, I'm gonna change the subject now. Marriage,
0: let me finish about the pastoring stuff.
1: Sabbatical.
0: No. Oh well, I, you know, but that's just food for thought. The thing is, you want to treat people how you want to be treated.
1: That's true.
0: And I try as a pastor to serve people how I would want a pastor to serve me. And try to be kind, not be mean, not be short with people, not think you know it all. You're still learning. You don't ever think that you know everything. You always can learn. Always be open to learn. That's why you study to show yourself approval. A good workman need not be ashamed. That's the word. But in that, you just want to be humble with it, not get arrogant because you know all 66 books of the Bible. Know it to pass it on. Everything that God's blessed you to learn, try to help somebody else. If somebody's wanting to learn, give them as much as you know to take them to the next level. And they can maybe take it to the, it's like a relay race. Do you go so far as you can go and then somebody take it to the next level so it can keep on going and it can grow from that. That's from pastoring. But as far as marriage, you were saying, Mm-hmm. First of all, the Bible says a man that find a wife findeth a good thing.
1: Well, that's another whole topic.
0: Yes. And in that, what that means is that, woman, you don't have to chase a man. What God has for you is for you.
1: You can go
0: and
1: hide.
0: In that, when you understand that, is that God, if you delight yourself in him, he'll give you the desires of your heart. And say if you want a husband and a family, don't worry about, man, I want to get married. I'm getting older, this and that. God sees you. He knows everything. God knows every hair on your head. Mm-hmm. Even if you go to Bling Bling and buy a new wig, he still know how
1: really
0: much hair is on your head.
1: Hair this I'm,
0: but you, it, we can go on that till next week. But nevertheless, that in doing that, God really knows and understands what you need. He said he knows what you have need of even before you ask, but then how are you going to perceive in doing that? Are you going to follow the instructions of the Bible? Are you going to do it yourself? Well, I got to go look like this. I got to let them see some of the product. And then you go let them test drive the car. And after they test drive the car, fast figure of speech, oh, no, I don't want the Chevrolet. I'm looking for a Cadillac. You done fool around and let them know you got a Chevrolet. And if you would have waited on God, God would have sent you somebody that loves Chevrolets. If you follow what I'm saying.
1: I'm following you.
0: So in that, know that God, what you need, God has it. And you ain't got to worry about it. And then you have a good man, a man that want to take care of you, want to be a father figure, all them things. So in that, you really... he will bless you with a good husband if that's what your desires are, and vice versa. God will send you to a wife that what you want. A lot of times, guys look for a woman that like their mother figure, like how their mother is. They're close to their mother, and their mother does things. Guys look for that, some of them characteristics in that woman, and when they have it, it draws them to it. But you wanted to say something?
1: Yeah. I was thinking you're really doing good. I didn't know if you know, but I was going to say you can't really instruct a man. I mean, that's just my thing. Like, always tell a man what to do.
0: No, I don't think. Pet, you mean?
1: Yeah. Is that the word? Yeah, it could be that. You know, and I hear women say, even one of my granddaughters said her friend told her that you need to call granny because, you know, you're just doing too much. I hope you're listening this morning. But, so instruction, it's just real tedious about instructions with a man. I mean, like, was the right answer of what you said in the Bible. You know, a man that findeth a wife, and a good wife, you know, could draw a man too, of the way she talks to him, the way she reacts to him, the way that her character is with them. So,
0: well, communication is essential.
1: Yes.
0: Especially with a man. You don't go to a man hollering at him and say, didn't I tell you to take out the garbage and you think I'm gonna cook dinner? Well, that he puts up a defense because how you came at them. Right. You know, kind words.
1: Love and kindness have I drawn.
0: Yeah, and kind words turn away grief, and grievous words stir strife. And in that, you got to know how you approach that. They are grown. You have to understand. And your wife is grown. Yeah. And you don't treat them like a dog and a puppy. You treat them
1: like
0: as
1: a little kid.
0: Yeah, you have communication. If, like, say something that I don't like, I will discuss that with you. Say, okay, I didn't like that you had 7 packages coming to the house. And, you know, I told you.
1: I think he's hinting around.
0: We're on a budget, and you keep on T-mooing me until I feel like my
1: name
0: should be on
1: T-moo.
0: The T-moo page when they say, who loves T-moo? See First Lady's face on it. Something like that.
1: But see, he ain't right,
0: y'all. But nevertheless, I'm just saying, the thing is, then we discuss it. Then for you to take it and try to solve it, say, well, he doesn't like that, I'm going to work on it. And stuff, and like
1: maybe I'll work on it.
0: And then vice versa, like something to say, you know, you go golfing 5 days a week and all that. Right now, we're trying to get this, and the other. This as a hypothetical thing.
1: I know.
0: Then we look at that. So okay, we can work. Let's work it out. Let's deal with that issue so we can move on. But if you can,
1: I don't know if he'll say that. I think he'll say, I go golfing as much as I want to go golfing.
0: You know me. No,
1: so
0: but never.
1: We have to be transparent.
0: Yeah. That helps a marriage and stuff. But what you're saying is that it's a way that you come at a man. It's a way that you in the marriage thing and stuff. But go ahead. You was on the roll. Go ahead. Finish what you're saying.
1: Oh, no. You're doing good.
0: No, go ahead.
1: Oh,
0: you are
1: but,
0: too.
1: You know, instruction, I mean, it's just a thing that, I mean, you can, the word can be planning in that, you know, but instruction, you just have to know what you want to do. and then follow sometimes those instructions. You know what we used to do? We used to put it on the refrigerator.
0: Mm-hmm.
1: That was called instruction,
0: mm-hmm,
1: of what we wanted to get because we had to abide by it.
0: Yeah, yeah.
1: If I could say it that way. So
0: that was the plan that we had.
1: Yeah.
0: To try to get it.
1: If we wanted an air conditioner, wanted a vacation, if we wanted to go, go out to eat, or our finances, mm-hmm, you know,
0: our goals. Yeah.
1: Our goals. I think that was being instructed to us of writing it down. Yeah. Instruction, write it down to see where you want to go in life or where you want to go, you know, of your your issues that you're trying to accomplish.
0: Mm-hmm.
1: I must say it like that.
0: That's good. That's good. I want to just share something.
1: Digress
0: too,
1: a little bit.
0: Instruction is that.
1: Yeah, 1 minute. I got to talk. No.
0: Okay. My mom had a green thumb, and her yards was always beautiful. You can, when you drive down the street, you knew where Mother Webb lived because flowers. Yeah. She would buy flowers in springtime, and just that was her thing, taking her to go to a flower shop.
1: Didn't she win an award?
0: Yeah, she won an award in Cottage Grove. But I was wondering, how does she get them plants to grow so large and pretty and big? And one time she was having me dig the hole and had all the plants on the side. But before she planted the plants, mm-hmm, she took Epsom salt and poured a little Epsom salt in each of the holes. I said, why are you doing that? He said, what it does, it kind of savors the plant and how it makes the stems grow down deeper quicker. I had no idea Epsom salt did that. I said, well, where did you learn that? He said, I learned that from my mom. I said, oh my God. See, it was passed on the instructions of that. And then how the plant, her plants was just phenomenal.
1: Oh my God, beautiful.
0: You could go take one of her plants out and put it in a pot and give it as a gift. They were so pretty.
1: Yes,
0: I mean, just
1: they were.
0: From front yard, backyard. And thing is, if you went out there in the spring, you're going to work it, Mother Webb, because mm-hmm, she's planting plants on her knees, going up and down her driveway, all down the sidewalk, even mm-hmm, in the backyard. But it taught me how the plants work, and certain plants, they'll do this, and certain plants do that.
1: Yeah,
0: and
1: he tried that at our house, but
0: we did okay.
1: Yeah, you did okay.
0: But it wasn't like Mother Webb.
1: Right.
0: But just them instructions pass on, and that's what I'm saying is that them type of instructions passing them on is that it helps your community. It helps in the neighborhood you're in. If you beautify your home, it makes the property value go up,
1: right,
0: and all them things, and you learn, and then transferring over to my father, he would tell us, say, keep your car clean.
1: Yeah.
0: He said, especially as a young man, keep your car clean. You know, make sure it's vacuum on the inside. I said, Dad, I said, you really into cars? He said, yeah. He said, because it will keep your value up on
1: That's
0: your car.
1: True.
0: If you take it in there and it's not looking good and mm-hmm, tires need airing it and it seemed like you didn't wash it for 3 weeks and you don't care, that's going to take thousands of dollars off of your car.
1: That's
0: yeah,
1: true.
0: Just all you have to do is some soap and water, wash your car, and Mr. Coleman would get us together, and they would show us how to armor
1: on. Mr. Coleman was a neighbor, right?
0: Neighbor, yeah, yeah. Was a neighbor, and they would teach us how to detail car, and that helps your car's value. Even if you keep that car, the value after so many years goes up. Them instructions are nuggets that pass on, and
1: That's
0: these
1: true.
0: Are things that we as adults and older people can pass on to our young people, and our young people listen, amen, it would help them. And right now, we need the young people to take it a whole nother level because so many things have transpired in life and this. Where we couldn't do, you can do.
1: Yeah.
0: You know, get the. You can be a doctor. You can be a judge. You can be a lawyer. You can be a scientist. You can be a astronaut if you want to. You know, all these things. You can be a police officer, so you ain't got to complain about police brutality and all that kind of stuff because you can know how you treat people, all them kind of things. Firefighter, all the it's all needed. Don't just sit there, ain't nobody help me. You got to help yourself. You got to not only help yourself, follow the instructions, see people that are trying to accomplish things, good citizens, people that want to do things that will help your life in general, you know, how to get along and stuff. You ain't got to walk around with a chip on your shoulder. Take that chip and let it be a relay to take it to the next level.
1: That's true.
0: And
1: That's
0: in
1: true.
0: That, you will find yourself looking back over your life saying, yes, I was able to see my children do this, see, be able to see them try to do something with their life, and they passed on to their grand. That's how a legacy keeps going on, is through the instructions.
1: That's right.
0: You know, a lot of times the instructions you might not want to hear, but it will help you in the long run. There's reasons why parents tell you things and why you might not see it then when you're young, but older you know that they've been where you are, and they don't want you to have to suffer the things they had to suffer. If you, there's a ditch that they fell in, they don't want you to fall in that ditch. So they tell you that there's a ditch in that road, so go a different route. And if you have any common sense, you ain't going to want to fall. Say, well, I want to learn my own heartaches. It's not, yes, but if I can keep myself from getting a knot upside my head, I want to go in a different direction so that I can help. And I know that helps work this and that. Go on, put something in there.
1: That's right. That's right. Oh, my God, you were doing good. You act like you was on preaching on Sunday. I didn't know if I was going to get words in.
0: Oh.
1: But you know what I was thinking about?
0: No.
1: Instructions.
0: I have no idea.
1: You don't? Instructions. Wait, I'm going to go way back about AAA. You know, we used to go on trips and we used to have to call AAA and they give us the instructions of how to get from A to B.
0: Mm-hmm.
1: But now what do we have?
0: What that thing in your car? What's that?
1: GPS.
0: GPS.
1: That he don't know too much about. Hey, don't touch that now. I just want to let you know that, you can come. We're part of Free at Last Church of God in Christ. So he is our pastor, Superintendent Joseph D. Webb. Now what I want you to do, please, please write it down. Get pencil and paper or whatever. Put it in your mind. Put it in your phone. The address is 1904 4th Avenue South. Once again, 1904 4th Avenue South, and that's Minneapolis, Minnesota, 55404. Okay, you got that? Yes, please. And you know what? Come Sunday. Sunday is Pentecost Sunday. What is Pentecost? I mean, on the day of Pentecost, there was with one accord. Oh, don't get me started.
0: No, right.
1: This morning. I'm excited about Sunday. Sunday service will begin at 2 o'clock. And it starts 2 o'clock normally sharp. I must be honest with you, there is a little construction.
0: Yes.
1: So, you know, prepare for yourself to leave in plenty enough time. You know what? Timing is everything. We're going to have to talk on that one time. Because I remember when I used to work, I would get to work like an hour before because the timing. I would get my preparation ready for the people when they come in. My mind was settled, you know, to start my class and to teach. So timing is everything, everything. Once again, I said 2 o'clock, that's Free at Last, and it's 1904 4th Avenue South. That's Minneapolis, Minnesota, 55404. I mean, I want to tell y'all something out there in Radio Land. Oh, you cut me off. What are you saying?
0: Give them the phone number.

0: You won't miss a beat. You really have a good time there, and so we love to see you there. Is that right?
1: You did a good commercial right there. Bless your heart. Oh my goodness.
0: How much you gonna pay me?
1: You've been paid already. But nevertheless, that's so good. I'm so grateful for that. I just going back to that instruction part, it's just so many things, like even learning how to drive. One thing I learned is that you don't want people in the car teaching you how to drive that holler at you, say,
0: that's
1: don't, that you can get in an accident doing
0: that's
1: that.
0: That's true.
1: I had two brothers that was in the car with my dad as I learning how to drive. Man, they made me so nervous. I pulled over. I said, I don't want to do this with them in the car. Look at you. You don't know how to drive. Turn here. Oh, look at him. Putting your foot on the brake. Stop. I was so nervous. I said, Dad doesn't say. He said, no, they just overdoing it. Mm-hmm. He said, I'll take you by yourself. So when he took me by myself and taught me, he said, just slow down. He took me on a highway out. He said, hit the gas. He said, then when you get a few times to slam the brakes on, he said, oh, no, so don't do that again. But, he took time to learn. And, they have schools to learn how to drive. And then if you have somebody that has the patience, because you have to have patience. Teaching somebody how to drive.
0: Can I just stop you for a minute?
1: Go ahead.
0: And you're a great driver. He's a great driver because he's my Uber driver.
1: Well, when am I going to get paid?
0: Every day. I cook your meals. I keep the house clean. I keep your clothes done. So that's a pay.
1: We're paying each other.
0: No.
1: I'm paying the bills.
0: Yeah.
1: Well, we pay together. Yeah, that's just right. Fine. But we work together. There
0: we
1: you
0: do.
1: Go.
0: We do work together. But I just wanted to say that.
1: But you're going to get your license again.
0: No.
1: Because you might be driving me. You just never know.
0: You never know. Well, we have children and grandchildren.
1: Yeah, that's right and stuff. But we really thank God for this opportunity just to talk to you and with instructions and just say it really is important that you are a listener. Be slow to speak and quick to hear, because you can learn so much if you listen. Even if you go in a room and it's a bunch of people and just sit there, you can even learn how people's personality are.
0: That's
1: you
0: true.
1: Can learn if a person's approachable or you don't want to approach it, because you just never know what a person's going through. So just be open to learning. Be open to instructions. And if you have something that you can instruct somebody to help them out. Praise God. You don't know what their story is, how they got where they are. And if a person takes the time to help you with that, and anybody that has been successful, it'd be shame on you to have all that knowledge and not help somebody.
0: That's true.
1: Put it in a book or put it on a CD or something, some kind of way that somebody can learn and be helped. And that's what we're here for, helping one another. And to make you feel good in your solid soul, make you feel like, hey, man, I accomplished something. You might not ever be a millionaire, but you've had a million times where God blessed you to help somebody. And that's going to be just a blessing and really a treasure chest, because seeing people go, even like in ball playing, I was so touched to see some of the ball player go to some of the older athletes, even though they retired, to help find some of the things that they could do to make them a better athlete.
0: That's
1: means
0: true.
1: They're trying to make progress. And anytime you do that, kudos to you. And just God bless you. We're going to be praying for you and know that God's going to take you to a whole nother level. And we're so grateful. So, yes, you want to say some final words?
0: Yeah, I just really want to invite you. As I said, Pentecost Sunday, you won't go to sleep. I must say it like that. You won't go to sleep at Free at Last. So we offer you to come on 1904 4th Avenue South. That's Minneapolis, Minnesota, 55404. 2:00. 2:00. Start putting up your fingers now. 2:00 if you don't have anything to do.
1: And don't knock it till you try it.
0: That's true, but we're glad. We hope that you tune in. In 2 weeks, we're going to have another great topic for you. And what else should we say?
1: Well, we are going to pray for you. How is that?
0: Yes, we're going to pray for you.
1: A short prayer. And then listen, Father God, we thank you for this opportunity to talk on the radio. Thank you for Phil. Thank you for the radio station. I ask that you bless all the listeners. God, I ask you bless Phil, bless the whole organization. I ask that you would protect us, God. Keep us from hurt, harm, or danger, God. Be with us, God. Guide us in the path of righteousness for your name's sake, God. And we'll be careful to give you praise, honor, and glory. We love you, and we give you honor and praise. This is Rejoice, man. We love you. Thank you for being here.
0: And be safe on Memorial Day.
1: Yes. Don't eat too much. barbecue.
0: Oh, we got to eat ice.
1: But nevertheless, we're so grateful for you. God bless you. Until we meet again.

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1: 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I am Connor O'Meara from St. Paul, Minnesota. 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
2: 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Connor, do you want to say hello to him?
3: Hello, Facebook Live. How are you?
2: Something going on with your headset?
3: No, I just can't hear out of this ear.
2: Maybe it's your ear.
3: No, it's the headset.
4: When was the last time you had your ears cleaned up?
2: Yeah.
3: it's the board.
2: You know,
3: it?
2: You need to use the microphone.
3: It's the board.
2: It's the board.
4: You should be hearing. Maybe it's the headphones.
3: Yeah.
2: Yeah, because I can hear. Now?
4: Can you hear both?
3: I can hear both. Can you hear both? Can you hear both?
2: You can?
3: Can
2: you
3: hear both?
2: All right.
3: Yes.
4: Okay, great. Scott fixed it. The tech guy.
2: I'm a tech guy now. Awesome. Well, we haven't been on in a couple weeks. We'll find out what you're up to. We got a lot of talk about. We got Timberwolves and Wild have both been eliminated since the last time.
3: No, Wild eliminated. Wolves are still playing.
2: They are?
3: Yeah, game six tonight.
2: Oh, well, then we better talk about that. You going?
3: No, I know some people are.
2: Well, I would hope so.
3: Katie and Phil.
2: What?
3: They're going.
2: Oh, then we're going. We're gonna have to mm-hmm. hear from Katie about.
3: What time do you get there?
4: I probably won't get there until 8. Starts at 8:30.
2: What time would you go if you were going?
3: A lot of those crazy Timberwolves fans get there early.
2: Well, they probably only let you in a certain.
4: I have a real fun event that I'm going to beforehand, Connor, that you might have gone to already. Bridgeview Fun Fest.
3: Oh, where's that?
4: At your old school, Focus Beyond.
2: Have you been to that?
3: No.
2: Oh.
4: You've never been? Oh, my gosh,
2: you
4: Connor.
2: You said, oh, like, excuse me, I have bad allergies, so I might cough a little. I'm sorry.
4: So 360 Colborne is the address, 5 to 8 p.m. It's a fundraiser for Bridgeview School. So it's a carnival, and the school is for people with disabilities. And they have, at the carnival, they have a cakewalk.
2: Oh, I like those.
4: They do bingo, a petting zoo.
3: Do they have popcorn?
4: They have popcorn. There's a DJ.
3: Is it Highland popcorn?
4: No, it's not Highland popcorn. You know, that would be something for next year to talk about getting Highland popcorn in there. There's a DJ. There's a silent auction. There's a plant sale. What else is there?
2: Wow.
4: Lots of fun stuff.
2: Nice
4: the Vulcans
2: night too.
4: Sometimes come there in their fire truck.
2: Those guys.
3: Is Dusty soon going to be there?
4: I don't know. He doesn't work there anymore, but he might still go and say hey to everybody.
3: Remember when I was in school, we played against those team. The team, the Vulcans, they whooped our arse.
4: You played against the Vulcans?
3: In kickball.
4: Oh, fun.
2: So you didn't have this carnival back when you were there?
3: No, we didn't.
2: Sounds like a fun thing.
4: It's really fun.
2: It's carnival season, I think it's starting. Now that it's sort of summer.
3: I think Highland Popcorn's somewhere tomorrow.
2: Highland Popcorn. Well, if anyone from Highland Popcorn is listening, they're more than welcome to call in.
3: They are at a church.
2: Oh.
3: Tomorrow. I'm Snelling and I got to have my general manager say more things about it.
2: Okay, well, if your general manager is willing to call in and say more things about the church in where did you say, on Summit?
3: Snelling Avenue.
2: Snelling Avenue. Yeah, we'll get some more details on that, I'm assuming. So we got lots to talk about. Where do you want to start, buddy?
3: Let's talk about the Wild collapse.
2: All right. So, are you talking about just the one game that they collapsed?
3: Yep.
2: What were you? I'm sure you're watching.
3: I was watching it. I was like, just swing the puck towards the empty net.
2: Let's set it up first. They were up 3-0, right?
3: Yep. And then Avalanche scored. They'd be like, we're still up 3-1. If we get in the empty net, go home for game six.
2: And we were up 3-1 with like a minute left, and they scored a couple goals?
3: Yeah.
2: Is that true?
3: Yeah, that's true.
2: Anything else?
3: We just blew it.
2: Were you yelling at the TV?
3: I was like, I knew it. We're not a true contender.
2: Well, we didn't really make the. I mean, we made the one trade super early, but we didn't. We didn't add at the deadline. I think we were done then.
3: Yeah, we were done.
2: So, like, it goes into overtime. What are you thinking?
3: I'm thinking, hey, win one. It's a series again. 3-2, going back home. Chance force it 7.
2: And when they score, do you, like, throw things at the team?
3: Oh, like, man, heartbroken. Oh. Just hit it towards the empty net. This game would have been over.
2: Did it ever cross your mind? Jeez, Scott's always right.
3: It did for a little while.
2: Yeah.
3: I was right 2 times, you were right 3 times.
2: No,
3: so.
2: I said I know how it eventually ends, and it always ends this way. Eventually. So thoughts. What do they have to do for next year?
3: They gotta fire Hines.
2: Oh, so this was a coaching problem.
3: Probably. They don't have the right coach.
2: Okay, so all they have to do is fire the coach and they'll be fine?
3: Will they extend Quinn Hughes? Here's my personally.
2: Yeah. Thinking, it's your show.
3: The reason why they got Quinn Hughes because they thought they were going to go on a Stanley Cup run.
2: That's probably true. So they didn't.
3: What, will they? Could they?
2: Are they far away? Like, they had a good season, right?
3: I think they're far away than we thought.
2: Okay, so what would you, if you're in charge, you fire the coach, you said.
3: I would think about, if I was in charge, I'd think about, should I re-sign Quinn Hughes?
2: How do you not? Isn't he really good?
3: Yeah, you should.
2: Okay.
3: But if you want to go far,
2: yep,
3: you have to get a number one center.
2: So they need a free agent.
3: Yep.
2: Do we have money to do that?
3: Well, the reason Eck was injured, that screwed us.
2: Isn't he
3: over.
2: Hurt every playoffs?
3: Yeah, we missed Eck, so that ran.
2: But he was hurt last playoffs too. Yeah. Maybe we should get rid of him. We don't have him anyways when it matters.
3: As the longer the series went along, when we beat Dallas,
2: yep,
3: he was in there. He was doing well.
2: Right.
3: But we ran out of gas without Jonas Brodin and Eck.
2: Okay.
3: The longer they were out, the more harder it was for us to win.
2: That probably makes sense. So do you keep him since he's never healthy? Or what do you do there?
3: I keep him. He's under. Oh.
2: There's a ghost.
4: Microphone's flying everywhere.
3: He's under contract next year.
2: Okay, but I mean, do you trade him for someone that might stay healthy? Like, what? You haven't given me any solutions other than fire. I can't believe just firing the
3: coach.
2: What
3: if?
2: Yeah, tell me.
3: We sign Matthew Tkachuk. What if?
2: Okay, he's pretty good.
3: We would have been on a run. We would have been in the Stanley Cup final.
2: Okay, well, it's over now. So
3: I know it's over.
2: We got to talk about next year. I
3: next
2: need
3: year,
2: answers.
3: Next year,
2: I need solutions.
3: Next year, they go back to the second round, I think.
2: But no, but that who cares about that? We want to go further. How do we go further?
3: We resign Quinn Hughes.
2: Yep.
3: All right. If we want
2: fire
3: to sign John Heinsohn's contract extension, I'm starting to question, do we have the right head coach?
2: Okay, I think that's fair. Do you know that John Hines is 0-6 in elimination games?
3: Yep.
2: Doesn't that bother you?
3: That bugs me. Bugs me.
2: Okay, so I'm more confused by
3: but
2: your.
3: But when we don't face elimination, we do well.
2: This is off topic, but I'm a little confused by your Michigan State pants. What the heck am I looking at? Where'd you get those?
3: My cousin Michael gave me.
2: Oh, okay. So you have a cousin that went there?
3: Yeah.
2: Oh, that makes sense.
3: By default.
2: He went there by default. What does that mean?
3: He wanted to play football. And then he tore his knee out, and then he chose track.
4: We have someone watching on Facebook that I know, and I think Connor, you know her too, perhaps. Her name is Celeste.
2: Hi, Celeste.
4: Yeah.
2: Hi.
4: Do you know Celeste? She used to go to Focus Beyond.
3: Oh, yes, I did.
4: All right.
3: Yes,
4: hi, Celeste.
2: Thanks for watching and listening. Back to your cousin Michael. So he chose to go to Michigan State for football.
3: Because he thought he was going to make the team, and he said, yeah, you know what, I'll try track.
2: So he tried track instead, then hurt his knee.
3: No, he didn't hurt his knee.
2: You just said he blew his knee out.
3: No, I took that back.
2: Oh, you didn't take it back, but okay. So his knee's fine.
3: Yeah, he wanted to play football,
2: right.
3: But he just thought, you know what, I'm going to change. The track.
2: Oh, okay. Track. So he's doing track at Michigan State.
3: He did. He already graduated.
2: Okay, and he brought you the pants.
3: Yep.
2: I thought you were in him because your best friend went there.
3: Who's best friend?
2: Yours.
3: Oh, I do not know.
2: Kirk Cousins.
3: Oh, that's where you are. No, no.
5: Yeah.
3: I'm not wearing it because of that.
2: I thought you were wearing because your bestie went there.
3: Well, he's not my bestie anymore. I remember that quote.
2: Yep. Let me hear it.
3: On the show. He said, well, I heard you're living the east side of St. Paul. Let's hang out sometime.
2: Yeah, he was going to bring his van over and you guys were going to hang out. And
3: no show up.
2: Nothing. Nope. Nada. Bupkis.
3: And first of all, I don't live in the east side of St. Paul.
2: Yeah, well, that was a problem right there. But
3: you don't need to worry about it. My new best friend is Kyler Murray.
2: Your new best friend is Kyler Murray.
3: Yeah, he'll win the job.
2: Well, they didn't bring him here not to win the job.
3: There's a competition.
2: All right, so we're putting a bow on the Wild. The Wild are done. Finished.
3: Yeah, they're done.
2: All right, so do you want to talk a little? What's going on with the Vikings? Are they doing like workouts or what's going on?
3: They got the schedule. They're opening back to.
2: Oh yeah, let's talk. What they did the big schedule release last night or last week, depending on
3: Green Bay first, then Chicago.
2: What interests you on the schedule?
3: My interest is they got to beat division teams first. It'd be good to start.
2: Well, so I didn't see it. They I thought I heard though they might open up against Green Bay.
3: They do.
2: Is that true?
3: It is. They play Green Bay week 1.
2: You like that?
3: And we don't have they don't have Micah Parsons.
2: Okay, that's good.
3: Michael Parsons.
2: Okay.
3: They don't have Michael
2: Parsons. So that's the only thing on the schedule that.
3: And then
2: give me some highlights. I didn't see
3: my highlight is okay. Without Micah Parsons would probably be favorite.
2: Okay, okay, that's fair. Give me some highlights of the schedule. Like, did you must have watched that? You watch everything.
3: Yeah, I like that schedule. We don't play San Francisco. We play Buffalo on Monday Night Football.
2: We actually do play San Francisco
3: in Mexico City.
2: Well, then why'd you say we don't play them?
3: So it looks like San Fran's the home team because they're close to Mexico.
2: Okay, that's the only one I knew. Because I saw it like earlier in the week, they're going to go to Mexico and play.
3: And they're going to have to play the week after. Our bye is
2: Mexico's
3: early.
2: Not that far away. In fact, it might be closer than San Francisco. So
3: our bye is early.
2: Is it?
3: Week 6.
2: Is that good, bad?
3: That's good.
2: That's good?
3: If we start out 4-2 or 5-1.
2: That's what you're thinking.
3: That's a success.
2: Do we go anywhere cold at the end of the year?
3: We don't have cold. We have cold weather games, or very few.
2: And maybe I can pull it up since you're not doing a very good job of telling
3: me. We have 3 cold weather games.
2: At the end of the year?
3: Yeah. We finish at home against Chicago.
2: Oh, that's not cold.
3: We start at home, finish at home.
2: Okay, but that wouldn't be cold. It's indoors. Let's see if I can get this. I don't want to buy tickets.
3: StubHub.
2: Yeah, I didn't want to buy tickets. That's not what I want. This is not going well. I'm so bad. Viking schedule. Preseason games. Okay, here we go. All right, so let's see. Let's go through this. Vikings-Packers, you're right, is the first game. It's a Sunday afternoon?
3: Yeah, they'll flex it to Sunday night, but
2: they can't flex the first game of the year.
3: They might.
2: Then they go to the Bears. But that's good because it won't be cold. It's going to be, that's September 20th. So that's good, right?
3: Yep.
2: Then they go to Tampa, another warm game.
3: Another warm game.
2: Then they play the Dolphins at home. Then they go to New Orleans. That's indoors, another warm game. Yep. Then they're at home against against the Colts. Then they go to Detroit, warm.
3: Warm.
2: They play at home against the Bills. Oh, November 15th, Packers. That could be chilly.
3: That could be.
2: Then the one you talked about, the 22nd, is in Mexico. Then they're home again. Home again. Oh, they go to New England in December. That's going to be cold.
3: Brutal. Brutal cold.
2: That's not a good one. Then they're home. They're in New York. The Jets. In January 3rd. That's. And you're right. They ended home against the Packers. So
3: what's their week 18 game?
2: Week 18?
3: Yeah.
2: What's the date of? Is that the last game of the year?
3: Yeah, I think it's January 9th.
2: January 10th, they play the Bears at home. It just says to be announced. I don't know what time.
3: Yep.
2: Maybe Sunday night or something. So, does that schedule seem that hard?
3: Yeah, no, it doesn't.
2: I mean, the division is probably the best division in football, right?
3: Yep.
2: You're not giving. You're giving me nothing.
3: The reason
2: I could have done.
3: I think
2: I'm not here to talk to myself.
3: I think we will start out 5-0.
2: Really? Okay.
3: Win the first two games, be 2-0. I think this is going to be a 5-1 start.
2: Who are you nervous about this year?
3: I'm nervous about our defense.
2: Well, okay, that's fair.
3: Nervous.
2: Like, what teams are you nervous about playing?
3: Well, I'm nervous about the Packers.
2: Yeah, they're going to be good.
3: Nervous about the Bills.
2: They're going to be good.
3: Josh Allen, they're always good. Did they make the playoffs last year?
2: Yeah.
3: Josh Allen, you're good. I think I'm going to be worried about the Bears.
2: Yep.
3: But the Saints, no. Colts, maybe.
2: Jets, cold weather, might be tough.
3: I think, where's Kirk Cousins going to?
2: He's on the Raiders.
3: We don't play him this year.
2: No. We play Atlanta, though, if I remember what I read.
3: Michael Penix Jr.
2: Yeah. So, easy schedule, hard?
3: It's medium. Medium schedule.
2: Okay, so.
3: Third place schedule.
2: Fair enough. What do you have a bold prediction already?
3: My bold prediction is 13-4.
2: 13-4. That might win the whole league.
3: Yeah.
2: So you're predicting we're going to the Super Bowl?
3: Yep.
2: Have you ever not predicted that?
3: I never have. I never not predicted.
2: That we're going to the Super Bowl?
3: Yeah.
2: Are we going to win the Super Bowl?
3: We'll make the playoffs for sure.
2: You think that? Okay.
3: Because Murray will be great.
2: Yeah, so I was going to. So are you excited Murray?
3: I'm excited for Murray. I just think JJ needs another year to learn.
2: I think JJ needs to go away.
3: Maybe you think that.
2: No, I don't. Not maybe. I do.
3: He doesn't prove it. He hasn't proved it.
2: I don't think he proved it in college. Is that an outrageous take, even though they won the national championship?
3: Michigan, it was so good. They ran all of them.
2: Yeah, that's my point.
3: Because if he comes out, and he injures himself first 3 weeks, he's out.
2: Are you happy with our draft?
3: Yeah.
2: That since we don't have a GM?
3: I'm happy.
2: Okay.
3: Well, we have a GM.
2: We know we don't.
3: Intern.
2: Well, that doesn't count.
3: Do they want to get one?
2: They're trying to get one, yeah.
3: How about Lester Bagley?
2: I don't think that's his role.
3: Who's calling you?
2: I don't know. I'm checking to see. It's not sure what this is all about.
3: Baseball?
2: No, it's Kirk Cousins.
3: What? Uh-oh.
4: He heard you talking about him.
2: He says, what do you mean we're not friends anymore?
3: Uh-oh, you lost it. You lost it, boy. You should have proved it. You should have told me ahead of time.
2: All he had to do was show up, Kirk, and you were friends in your van, in your minivan. I think you drove the minivan to Vegas?
3: I don't know. I hang out with Joe Mauer more times than I ever hang out with Kirk Cousins.
2: You're hanging out with Joe Mauer?
3: Really big game stuff.
2: You know what? I've seen Joe Mauer twice in the last 2 weeks.
4: Oh, wow.
3: And where'd you see him at?
2: So, our varsity baseball team went and watched our middle school play two different times. And the game was a little long. And Joe Mauer coaches his little kid in Mendota Heights, and they were on the field right behind us getting ready for the game.
3: Is it son or daughter?
2: I just said son.
3: Yeah, he's a great coach.
2: How do you know?
3: He was a good leader for the Twins. He was one of the best hitters of all time.
2: Yeah. Yeah, so he coaches his little guy. It's pretty funny.
3: Who won the game?
2: I didn't stay for their game.
3: Who won the game?
2: I didn't stay, buddy.
3: You didn't?
2: Well, I mean, I don't really know the Mauer family or their kids, so no, I didn't watch their game.
3: Joe Mauer's dad passed.
2: Well, that's too bad. Huh. Like years ago, I think?
3: A couple years ago.
2: Okay.
3: The really big game is at CHS Field this year.
2: The what?
3: Really big game is at CHS Field.
2: All right, so let's talk about tell everyone what is the really big game.
3: So the really big game is for people with disabilities to come together
2: awesome
3: once
2: event.
3: A year to play softball.
2: Yeah, so it's been at Crete. It might be Creighton. It's been at Creighton, right?
3: It's at Creighton. Now they changed it to CHS Field. They thought, we should do something bigger.
2: That's fun. So when is that?
3: And we thought, CHS Field would be a good fit.
2: Yeah, that's bigger. When
4: that's
2: is
4: like
2: that?
4: Big leagues right there, Connor.
2: Yeah, it's where the Saints play.
3: Yep.
2: So when's that game?
3: August sometime.
2: Oh, not till August. You have some time to practice. Do you sing this song when you go there?
3: Yeah.
2: So tell it. So what happened? What else do they do there? Tell people. Because really, people can come watch if they're in this big place.
3: And they play games too.
2: Food?
3: They have food.
2: Highland
3: Popcorn was there last year.
2: Okay, nice. So Highland Popcorn's there. They have, I'm sure, hot dogs.
3: They have hot dogs.
2: You don't seem very excited about it.
3: Been in there. I've been doing it for years.
2: Yeah. And then...
3: the reason why they switched it, because a lot of people are hitting home runs at Creighton.
2: Well, then there's... this guy claims to have hit a home run. Right?
3: I almost did last year. If it went up a little bit, it would have been gone.
2: So this guy claims to have hit a home run. For those of you listening, and those of you that have been listening, we had Joe Mauer on here a couple years ago, and I asked Joe Mauer, because Connor's been known to...
4: bend the truth a little.
2: Bend the truth a tad. And I go, this guy claims he hit a home run, Joe. Is it true? And for those of you that were not listening, he did confirm that he hit a home run.
3: Can you go find it? Go find his clip? Yeah.
4: I can look for it, definitely.
2: Katie will see if he can...
4: We can replay that.
2: Wait, are you accusing me? I was helping you here. You're
3: no,
2: accusing me of lying?
3: I just think that Joe, if we
2: Joe
3: find
2: Mauer
3: that
2: confirmed,
3: clip...
2: confirmed that he hit a...
3: But you don't need to do that. Katie.
5: Hold on,
2: please. So, yeah, so anything else about the big game you want to talk about? Because it's a good event.
3: I'm excited for it to move to a bigger place. They thought, hey, let's move to a bigger place.
2: Professional dugouts. Very nice.
3: Yep.
4: All right, I have no idea where in the episode this is.
2: All right, we're going to see.
6: She just confirmed that Connor here did hit.
2: Oh, rewind. Wow, that was good.
4: Perfect timing. Well, okay.
2: Okay, Connor.
4: Here we go, Joe Mauer.
6: This is Scott, and I'm sitting here with Connor.
7: So did Joe call in already?
2: He did. He must have stiffed you. So you're the other. Just you.
4: Oh,
2: you're all alone.
4: Double Joe's. Okay, hold on. All right.
7: Okay. If you don't need me, that's fine.
6: Oh, we'd love to chat with you.
4: All right. Give me a second.
2: That was Joe Sensor who wrote the book with Joe Mauer. Remember that?
7: Well, I was a big Michael Jordan fan growing up.
2: Mm-hmm. Oh.
7: And I would have to say he would probably be at the top of the list.
3: Who is your what's your prediction for the Twins next year?
7: For the Twins this year?
3: Yes.
7: Well, we'll see. It's still...
2: liar.
7: Yeah, busy offseason. I know that they're still trying to sign some players.
4: They're still trying.
7: I do know that they have a good core coming back, so it'll be fun to
2: we'll get
7: to
2: them
7: see
2: next
7: what
2: year,
7: new
2: Joe.
7: Additions come and can help the squad. So I hope to see them back in postseason baseball.
3: So how will Michael A. Taylor fit in all this if Buxton's the starting center fielder?
2: A random player that he asked Joe Mauer.
7: Yeah, I don't know. It'll be interesting.
2: I don't know because I don't know who he is.
7: How things shake out.
2: Why would you ask him about him?
7: What type of players come in?
3: No, I do know Michael
7: I know Taylor. Me personally. I'd love to see Buxton back out there running around in the outfield. But, those sort of things seem to kind of shake themselves out in spring training and as the season kind of progresses. So it'll be interesting. I hope Byron's healthy. And,
2: I forgot about
7: and
2: that.
7: And everybody's healthy so that they can go out there and compete for those jobs.
3: Congratulations on your new book.
7: Thank you. Yes, we're very excited. I partnered with Joe Schmidt to...
4: you got to bring that book,
7: put a book a children's book
4: to the
7: out
4: next
7: there
4: practice,
7: and
4: see if
7: the right
4: thing.
3: I don't know what that book.
7: What I'm really excited about is that all the sales from that.
2: Do you have books
7: that
2: at your house?
7: Are going to go to Highland Friendship Club and an organization called Thumbs Up. So hopefully we can sell a lot of books and we can use your platform, Connor, to maybe get the word out to go to joemauerbook.com.
4: Well, hey, that's where you can pick up the
2: Absolutely.
4: Book, Connor.
2: All right, one final question, because Joe's got a super busy day, Connor. Do you have one?
3: I don't know.
2: Okay.
7: Yeah, Connor and I know each other real well.
2: Yeah, you talk all the time.
7: Listeners, so it's good to hear your voice, and I hope I get you on my team next year for the big game for Highland Friendship
2: Here
7: Club.
2: It comes.
3: Yep.
2: And then, Joe, next month when Connor's popcorn shop opens in Highland, you'll have to stop by. Highland
7: Absolutely.
2: Popcorn. Awesome. Well, you
7: absolutely. I love popcorn.
2: Thanks so much for taking
4: time.
2: Maybe
4: it was thank in the very beginning.
2: I must have asked him at the beginning.
4: Let's just quickly.
2: We do have to get this confirmed.
6: All right, Connor, take it away.
3: Joe Mauer, thank you for coming.
2: It must be before.
4: Right
2: this.
4: Before that. Okay.
2: Yeah.
4: Way beginning. This is.
3: We don't have to. We don't have to look it up. We don't have to.
6: Before Connor.
4: Are you sure? You don't want to hear it?
2: I think people want to know that he confirmed you hit a home run.
7: Hey, Connor, how you doing?
1: Good, how are you?
2: Hi, Joe. I'm Scott, but I'm not that important. Just talk to Connor.
7: Hi, Scott. Well, thanks for having me on your show, you guys.
2: Thanks for joining us. All right, Connor, take it away.
1: Joe Maurer, thank you for coming.
2: Oh, maybe not.
4: Wow.
2: It's there somewhere.
4: We got to make sure that we get him back on to confirm your home run.
2: I know he did confirm it.
4: Yeah.
2: Somewhere in there, he confirmed that Connor hit a home run. But, all right, so you're excited for the big game. It sounds like he wants you on his team.
1: Yeah.
2: I'm just curious that you have a Hall of Fame baseball player on, and you asked him about Michael A. Taylor.
1: Well, I'm sorry I did that.
2: No, I think...
1: I thought...
2: Don't be sorry. It's
1: hilarious.
2: It
1: was a good option when Byron was hurt.
2: We got rid of him, too, after you asked that question.
1: We did.
2: Do you think the Twins went, we had to get rid of this guy.
1: So, do you know a writer named Aaron Gleeman? From The Athletic?
2: So, it's funny he's asking this question. Why are you asking this question? Because he knows the answer to this question.
1: Because I thought he was working for the Twins.
2: Wait, why are you asking me about Aaron Gleeman? Is that the real reason you're asking?
1: Yeah.
2: You're not asking him because he's related to me?
1: I'm asking.
2: You're not asking because he's related to
1: me? Is he related to you?
2: Yeah, he's my cousin.
1: Oh.
4: Uh-huh. And you're
2: telling me you didn't know that.
1: Who is it? Is this mom?
2: I'm not getting into the family tree with you.
1: Is this mom your sister?
2: No. Are you telling me you didn't know this?
1: No, I did not know this. I did not know this.
2: He's my cousin.
1: The reason why
2: why do you ask?
1: Because I heard him on the radio saying The Athletic told him not to cover the Twins anymore.
2: That's true. So he's doing it himself. Your boss is texting me.
1: Who's on the phone? I can't hear.
2: You're right.
4: You got to ask him about that church on Snelling. We need more info.
2: Yeah. Hang on. I'm telling him to call in, which I hate doing, by the way.
1: So I think the reason why he left is the Athletic told him, hey, why don't you do something?
2: So they didn't want him to, they didn't want him to cover the Twins because, why, the Twins are bad? They don't need people?
1: They don't need people.
2: So he went out on his own, and you can buy his newsletter if you want.
1: Yeah.
2: Are you going to do that?
1: Here's what I said. I heard him say, I said, okay. He wanted to do what he loved, so he thought it wasn't a bad idea, so they told him, hey, why don't you cover national news or sports desk thing or national baseball? He said, I wanted to cover Twins.
2: Whoa.
1: I'm obsessed with the Twins. If it doesn't, if it changes, I'm going to leave. And then he picked his own show.
2: So now he went out on his own because his dream was to cover the Twins. And
1: they said, nope, you're not doing it.
4: Well, what was the book he wrote?
1: I don't know.
2: I'm trying to get your boss to call about this. This point.
1: What'd he say?
2: Oh, okay. He's calling.
1: All right.
2: About this alleged event.
1: He can't hear.
2: Well, he hasn't called yet. No, he couldn't hear.
1: Oh, there you go.
2: There we go.
1: What'd he say?
8: Hey, Goog, how are you?
2: Would you call this show professional or semi-professional?
8: Right now.
2: Would you consider this a professional show or just...
1: Hey, Connor's Corner. How are you?
2: Caller. Yeah, what a surprise.
7: Sir, can you speak into the mic, please?
2: Right, he doesn't. Right, he doesn't. Right, he's never been on the radio.
1: All right, all right, all right.
7: Yeah, better. I can't hear otherwise. From one HOF to another, I figure I better.
2: Yeah. So Connor mentioned some event, alleged event tomorrow, maybe at a church, maybe on Snelling. Can you confirm or deny any of this for Highland Popcorn?
7: I can confirm that it is. It's called the Eco-Friendly Fair. It is on Summit Avenue.
2: That's what I said,
1: by
2: the way.
1: My bad, sorry.
2: But he corrected me
7: as
2: always.
7: And it's at the Hope... Wait, I got to try and find it. It's at some Hope Church. Forgive me for those of you listening if I'm... But it's...
2: Hope's a great name for
4: it's
2: a church.
4: The
7: Let me see
4: house?
7: If I can
2: Katie's
7: locate
2: got it. Katie's got
7: the exact...
2: Katie has it.
4: It is the House
7: Katie
4: of Hope.
7: It?
4: Yep. House of Hope Presbyterian at 797 Summit Avenue.
1: And I'm going with
7: House
1: you.
7: Of Hope. We will be sharing space with our friends from Summit Brewery.
1: I'm going with them.
2: Oh, you're
9: They'll
2: going
9: be handing
2: yeah.
9: out their new, I think it's new, forgive me.
2: Did you know?
9: Samples of their non-alcoholic beverages, which will go very well with popcorn.
3: I'm going. We're good.
2: Did you know your boss was going with you?
3: Yeah.
2: The chaperone?
9: Are you talking to him or me?
3: Yeah, I'm talking to you. I'm going with you, Goog, remember?
9: You are going with, well, I would hope so.
2: Okay.
3: I am.
2: So that's, is it an all-day event or what? What?
9: That's from, I believe, 12 to 3.
2: Okay.
9: Hopefully the rain holds off.
2: It's not supposed to rain until late tomorrow night, so you should
9: And then
2: be good.
9: Sunday Ooh. Will be at an event, which I don't recall what Urban. It is for, Urban but that Academy. One looks it like at, a potential rain out.
3: Is it at Urban Academy?
2: Sunday.
9: Connor, talking to the mic, pal.
3: Is it at Urban Academy on Sunday?
9: Thank you. That's where it's located, but I don't know who... What the event is, I don't recall.
3: All right.
4: Besides popcorn at tomorrow's event at House of Hope Presbyterian Church, there will also be baby goats.
2: Ooh. What?
9: What?
4: Yes.
9: Baby goats?
4: Baby goats.
2: To pet, right?
4: To pet, I guess.
9: You know, in a past life, I was called the goat.
2: Only by himself, so it doesn't really count, but that's...
9: No, not. I had a few others.
2: Do you know, is that true, Connor?
3: I don't know. Maybe it is true.
2: Okay. Connor, I don't know. He's very tame today. I don't know what's going on. I don't know if he's nervous about the Timberwolves, which we haven't talked about yet. We will later.
3: Yeah.
2: We will in a little bit. We got to, okay. So that's a fun of any other big events coming up this summer?
3: There's a Meet the Maker.
2: Wait, can you hold on a second?
9: Yeah.
2: Connor.
3: What?
2: What time is it?
3: It's 11 o'clock.
2: What does it mean?
3: You're listening to the hottest radio show on the planet. Frogtown Community Radio in Carnage Corner, right here on...
2: That's my favorite part.
3: The Mark Hughes Studio!
2: I can almost, in my head, know he's about to turn and look at the wall.
3: I can't read it without turning.
2: That was awesome.
4: Good job. Great job. Professional.
2: Professionally done. All right, let's get back to summer events with Highland Popcorn.
3: I think there's a...
9: Summer events. We've got several...
3: Meet the Maker, June 26th at the Minnetonka Loans and Barley's.
2: Is that true?
3: That's true.
9: Say that again.
3: There is a Meet the Maker.
2: Maybe you don't know yet.
3: Meet the Maker, June 26th, sometime in June at the Minnetonka.
9: No, while you're half right, it is June 26th at the Loans and Barley's Navarre store.
2: Where's that?
9: Navarre is somewhere between Minnetonka and Wayzata.
2: Oh, sort of right.
9: yes.
3: Navarre? I've never heard of it.
2: Me either, Connor. Never heard of that.
9: Yep.
3: I just call it Minnetonka.
2: Yeah, but if you call it Minnetonka, they're going to go to the wrong store.
9: Right, because there are actual stores called Minnetonka.
2: Which we've been to together, I believe.
3: Yeah,
9: we have.
2: I think that's where
9: out in Ridgedale, and then there's one on Highway 7 that's considered Minnetonka.
2: I think Minnetonka might have been when he took all the taco meat. Remember that day?
3: I did. I remember.
2: World's
3: I'm not doing
2: taco.
3: That again.
2: Not doing that again. Nope. He goes, I don't want this. I go, how'd it get on your plate? He goes, I don't know. I took it all.
9: Right.
2: That was right. Awesome.
3: Well, lesson learned.
9: Except for he did do it again at Egan just a few weeks ago.
2: Oh.
3: Oh.
2: Well, those two times. He'll never do it again after those
3: two
2: times.
9: Right.
2: All right, so you got that coming up. Any other?
9: Yeah, we've got some local events. I'll have to get the dates.
2: That's we got time, it sounds like.
9: Yep. Some local music at the bridge, which is here in Highland Park.
2: Nice
9: That's a fun event. They have a cover band that performs, and we sell popcorn. They have a couple food trucks and some lawn games, and those are fun. And then there'll be another one, I forget the date, that Scott, you participated in at Wandering Leaf Brewery last year.
2: I did. Remember that, Kyle?
9: Speaking of rain, except it did rain for a while.
2: It did rain on us.
9: Yep. So we'll be doing that again. I have to get the official dates.
2: They had music there, too. That was fun.
3: They did.
9: Then, of course, there is no event bigger than our Minnesota State Fair.
2: Yeah, I want to bring something up about that.
9: Yes, please do,
2: Katie's benefit.
9: Will probably be interested.
2: So Connor, Goog, and I will be back. Same spot, right?
9: Same spot.
2: Same building, the merchandise building.
9: Oh, breaking news.
2: Time out, breaking news.
9: I may get in a slight trouble. I don't think I will, but considering he needs me to work the fair, but I'm going to break this news anyways. Your favorite nonprofit Highland Popcorn booth at the fair is expanding 5 extra feet.
2: What? Ooh, I'm going to have more room?
9: Yes.
2: I can use that. I'm kind of gaining weight. I could use that extra 5 feet. I haven't gained 5 feet.
9: It'll be nice for when Connor's in the booth because he pretty much took up.
2: Yeah, when Connor's there, Goog and I have to sit on Goog's lap when Connor comes in. So.
9: Yep. So that's a little bit of breaking news.
2: I've got some breaking news. I might have found a ride to my car each night afterwards, but that's a different conversation. But
9: yeah, I heard that rumor too.
2: Yeah, the breaking news for Katie, Connor, you know we're very close to the band show.
4: Oh, are you going to talk about the free concerts?
2: Yeah. Oh,
4: I was
2: she knows.
4: Tell you.
2: She knows. No, we know.
4: She knows.
2: Connor, do you know? Connor doesn't know. Katie, well, go ahead. Spoil it, Katie. Goog's favorite.
8: Hold on.
2: Yeah, you're gonna.
4: Where's the band show?
8: Goog's favorite.
3: Where's the band show?
2: Well, I don't know if we're thinking the same one, but I bet we are.
9: No, we have to be. There's no doubt.
4: Let me pull the Shakopee
3: Theater.
9: Hello.
2: No,
9: thank you so much.
8: You're welcome.
2: Here it is. They'll be there, right next to us.
9: There it is. There it is.
2: Goog will give you a little example.
3: Arrested
9: Development. That was last year.
2: Sugar Hill Gang.
9: Yes.
4: You know what you guys need for Highland Popcorn is some tracksuits.
2: Yeah, we do powder blue or something.
4: Yes.
9: Katie, I have a red Adidas tracksuit.
4: Nice. But you got to get the Highland Popcorn
9: it's
4: logo on there.
9: A little bit more
4: there.
9: LL.
2: I don't have one.
9: Than Sugar Hill Gang.
2: I don't have one. Is Goog singing yet?
4: We got a drummer in the studio.
9: Yes, other than, you know, EWF, as their friends call them. I mean, this is, now, look, I'm going to probably come across maybe not so
2: hip
9: well here, but I've had the privilege, I'll start by saying I've seen a lot of concerts in my life. There was only one group that was on my bucket list that I have not seen, and they are coming to our Minnesota State Fair this summer.
4: This is the only one you haven't seen?
9: That if someone says, who would you want to see in concert that you haven't seen before? They are number one.
4: Awesome.
9: Always.
2: Nice. Be careful about fulfilling your bucket list. I purposely don't, because once you fill it, I think you're done.
9: Oh, that, you know what, though? That's a fair point.
2: I have not. There's one left on mine, and I know the second I do it, I'm gone. And you'll have to do the show with Connor.
9: Who would be left on yours?
2: WrestleMania.
3: WrestleMania!
2: Concerts?
9: Wait.
2: I've seen every concert I've
9: ever
2: seen.
9: No, I would agree with WrestleMania.
2: Yeah,
3: it will not come here.
2: I've seen every.
3: Unless.
2: I don't think there's one left. Connor, is there a concert? I think I've asked you this. Is there any concert, any person? It could be dead or
3: Bob
2: alive.
3: Bob Dylan.
2: You want to see Bob Dylan? I feel like you have.
3: I think he's playing a Shakopee.
2: I think he did.
9: Yeah, he's going to the new amphitheater.
2: Oh, he is.
9: Isn't he?
4: Oh, cool.
2: Well, you can go to that.
3: I will.
2: Is he left? Do you tell your family this?
3: My dad knew that.
2: So, all right, so Connor might be fulfilling.
9: I can tell you two people who will not be going to that.
3: You and Goog.
2: Yep.
4: Three people.
3: He's like 85.
2: If Bob Dylan was sitting next to me right now and started singing, I would leave.
3: He's 85.
2: I don't care if he's, I don't care if it was when he was 25.
3: In 20 years, he'll be 105. That's all.
2: Fair
3: that's
2: enough.
3: How old
2: he'd probably still be in concert, him and Bruce.
3: Bruce,
9: yeah, the old
2: geezer tour.
3: Bruce is a lot younger than him.
2: A lot, yeah. What is Bruce, 85?
3: He's 76.
2: Oh, that's super young. No, anyways, yeah, and then there was a couple other Yacht Rock review, I think.
4: Oh, yeah, I saw that too.
9: Yeah, that one will be good.
3: Do you have a game tonight?
9: Go ahead. Fellas, and Katie. Katie, you weren't there. Well, so back to the band show. So last year, there was a Neil Diamond cover band who I thought was fantastic.
2: Yeah, he was.
9: So this is a true story. A gentleman came in just a few days ago, and it took me a minute to realize who he was, but apparently he was asking me a lot of questions about the fair. Apparently he was a volunteer at the fair, and I said, where'd you volunteer? And he said, at your booth.
4: What?
9: So I'm like,
2: I thought
9: we got
2: rid of almost every volunteer that came.
9: But when I finish the story, though, Scott, I think you'll recall. So I'm like, oh, my gosh, I'm so sorry. He says, yeah, don't you remember you sent me out to watch the Neil Diamond
2: oh,
9: band and I came back after a song because it was too loud.
2: It was too loud. Yeah. It was loud.
9: So though. I'm like, you know what? I do remember. I said, I'm sorry. You know, I I apologize. And then he says, you know, I just want you to know that I reached out to the fair. I sent him a nasty email telling him that it was way too loud and I couldn't hear and that they needed to do something about it.
2: You were there when it was loud.
9: I'm like,
3: yeah.
9: You did? He said, yeah. I said, did you hear back? He said, no. Can you imagine that? And I'm thinking, well, they're probably thinking, who would complain that the Neil Diamond cover band was too loud?
2: You know, the cool thing about when it's super loud there is when you can't feel anything in your body and you just go sit there, you don't even know it's loud because you're just like,
3: there was some if good. It's too loud, don't
9: really
3: go to
9: good.
3: There.
9: I think we.
2: He was very good.
3: If it's too loud, don't go to the fair.
9: In the booth because I think Seamus was with us. Oh, it must have been Kendra.
3: If you think it's too loud, don't go to the fair.
2: Well, don't go to the band show.
3: Yeah, don't go to the band show.
2: Do you know what else is cool at the band show? I don't think Connor went with us at all. The talent show. Did we
9: no,
2: watch?
9: No, the talent show was
3: awesome. I did go.
2: Yeah, were you sitting there watching some of the talent show with us? Yeah, so there's a lot of cool free music there.
3: Is that the pop guy going to be there this year?
2: Which pop guy?
3: The Shammy?
2: Oh, the Shammy guy our booth next to us? Yeah. I would say he'll be there, yeah.
9: Well, yeah. Maybe some speculation that he's retired, but we don't know. I can't confirm that.
2: Well, how would you speculate?
9: It's speculation.
2: That? Really?
9: Yeah.
2: Well, that
3: I think he works at another company.
2: Maybe I'll do that, and you guys can. I think I have most of it memorized.
3: I think he knows.
9: Why?
3: Well,
9: yeah,
3: he works at a car company, right?
2: He what?
3: He works at a car company.
2: Yeah, he works at a different company, but he does takes the fare off because he's so good at doing the chamois.
3: Yeah.
2: Yeah.
9: Well, his partner had a hard job. He refilled the Diet Coke
2: and sat in the lawn chair.
9: Stood there when this gentleman had to use the restroom.
2: And then sat in the lawn chair the other.
9: Yeah, sat in the lawn chair.
2: 15 hours a day. So we're excited to be back at the fair.
3: Yeah.
2: Last year I missed 2 days, but I won't miss any.
3: Why'd you miss 2 days?
2: I think I was in New York or something. I don't know. But I'm back. I'll be there the whole time. Connor will be there.
3: Yep.
2: We might have a volunteer that we send to a concert. We'll have 5 extra feet. That'll be nice. And we're going to go see the Sugar Hill
3: game. Not a lot of room.
4: And we're going to do a live or a broadcast from there.
2: Yeah,
4: perhaps?
2: We're going to try to do something
4: from
2: there.
4: Show?
3: Yeah, we will.
4: Okay.
3: We try.
4: You can interview people about their favorite
9: foods. You know what we should do is we should do the live show during the sound check of Sugar Hill game.
2: Oh, yeah, you can walk right over and see the
9: show. Because last year, who I was equally as excited for until I heard Sugar was Arrested Development. So not only did I go to the sound check, but I got a selfie with Arrested Development.
2: I think I was at the Neil Diamond.
9: It was amazing.
2: Yeah.
3: And then I think, who played in the big grand stage?
2: Well, there's a lot of grand.
3: Journey?
2: Katie could.
3: The main one. No. Def Leppard played there.
2: They did?
4: This last year?

0: Katie, if you have it, like Johnny Gill's in there.
1: Morris Day.
2: Johnny Gill, Ralph
0: Tranzant, maybe.
1: From New Edition?
2: Yep. Morris Day.
0: Yep.
1: How do we not see that?
2: Jordan Knight from New Kids on the Block.
1: Oh, my
3: God.
1: Yeah,
3: I'll go.
0: Yep.
2: Yolanda Adams.
3: Is Des Leppard playing?
2: One second.
1: Hang on. We're on Jimmy Jam.
2: Stokely from In Condition. Ann Nesby and Sounds of Blackness. Reuben Studdard from American Idol.
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2: Isn't Shanice Wilson, I Like Your Smile? Is that the same Shanice? Yep.
0: He's Baby Luther. You know that's his nickname. Even though Luther's no longer with us, but he probably was bigger than Luther. But he's called Baby Luther.
1: I have to go to that one. Can I get that night off for at least for 2 hours?
0: Yeah. No problem.
2: That's August 29th, Saturday evening.
1: I'm not busy.
2: Sunday.
0: That might be the first Saturday. Because I think it starts late this year.
1: It does. All right, Connor, listen, would you go to this one, Connor?
2: Sierra Farrell?
3: Nope.
1: Not familiar with her.
2: She's from The Current. Tommy James and the Shondells.
1: Oh, I think
2: with
1: you're
2: Herman's
1: alone,
2: Hermits and yep. Peter Noon.
1: You know that song, Scott, if you go, you'll be the youngest one in there.
3: What about Hermit the Frog?
2: Not Hermit the Frog.
1: Connor probably knows that some of that music.
2: Yeah.
0: He might.
1: I Think I'm Alone Now, but Tiffany remade that or something like that.
3: I Think I'm Alone Now.
1: Yeah, that's Tommy James.
3: Tommy James.
2: Rod Stewart and Richard Marx.
3: I'll go. I'll definitely go.
1: I'll definitely go Rod Stewart. Really?
3: Yeah.
1: Ugh.
2: I like Richard Marx.
3: Is Rod Stewart still singing?
1: Well, he's in concert. Yeah.
3: Who's he with?
2: Richard Marx.
1: Richard Marx.
3: Can you go with me?
0: We used to know the sax player for Richard Marx, which is ironic since he's a sax player himself.
1: We know Richard Marx very well. Dave Koz. I would not go to you with you to that. Absolutely. Because Rod Stewart, I could not sit through.
0: Well, you know what? I would go to Rod Stewart so he can serenade me with If You Think I'm Sexy, but...
1: there's a lot wrong about that, but go ahead.
3: Is that what he sings?
1: Yeah, that's one of his songs. Well, you were so excited to see him.
3: Yeah.
2: Okay, then we have AJR with special guests Quinn XCII and Avery Cochran.
1: I'm not familiar with that.
0: No clue.
1: No.
2: Brad Paisley with special guest
3: Avery Anna. I'm going to that.
0: Well, I don't like him, but he's probably going to be very popular.
2: Then Hardy with special guest McCoy Moore.
1: Isn't Hardy really popular?
2: I don't know.
0: I think Hardy Boys.
1: No, I think Hardy's a big time, like... current person just from the kids.
2: And then I'm going to go to this one, I hope. TLC and Salt-N-Pepa and Involve.
0: That's the one I wanted to go to.
3: Say that again?
2: We got TLC, Salt-N-Pepa, and Involve.
1: I love Involve.
3: Oh, Earth, Wind, and Fire. Are they going to play?
2: No.
1: They're somewhere else this summer.
0: That one will be good.
1: I'll go see that one too. I might need two nights out.
2: And then the final concert is the State Fair Amateur Talent Contest Finals.
1: I have watched that before there in the grandstand. That's
0: but
1: free.
0: You can see all of it up leading up to the finals. You can
1: right
0: see for
1: us.
0: Free at the band show.
1: Grab some popcorn and go.
0: I feel like we're a walking billboard for the band show today. But
1: the In Vogue one's going to be good. Is that the?
0: Yes, it is.
1: The Don't Go Chasing Watercolors tour? Or?
2: It's called It's Iconic.
1: It is.
3: Will John Hyatt play there at State Fair? I wonder if Bob Dylan will show up.
1: Not at the State Fair. You said he's going to be at the...
3: No, Bob Dylan. I wonder if Bob Dylan will show up.
1: You said he's going to be at the other thing.
3: Yeah, but he'll show up too.
1: No, he won't be at the fair.
3: He'll make a surprise appearance.
1: I bet he doesn't.
3: Rod Stewart will be a good one.
0: Wait, before you let me go, I need to find out from Katie, even though I almost am going to tell Katie that she might not be allowed to go back. But I wanted to know what Katie and her family thought of. They went to opening night of the Lynx. Now, granted, they choked, but it was her first regular season Lynx game.
1: Oh.
0: And I want to know your thoughts on the atmosphere, just everything about it, because it's a lot different than preseason.
2: Super exciting. A lot of energy. I mean, we were up in the entire game until like the last minute and a half where we were behind by like 2 points,
0: they,
2: 3 points.
0: They choke like every other Minnesota
2: team. Man, disappointing. But, you know, the family that was in town from California, they really had a fun time too.
3: What family?
2: Jesse's
0: family.
2: You
0: know, I'm not sure you're aware of this, but I saw two members of that family. They were in line for the T-Island to spin the wheel. I'm not sure if that... I hope I'm not getting anyone in trouble. Like, it's

0: not a secret, but they were.
1: Are they not allowed to spin a wheel? Is there?
0: Well, I'm not sure. I mean, it was CI. They looked very little, kind of suspicious. You know, I asked where the rest of the crew was, and they just kind of fist pumped me and kept walking. So,
2: yeah, and we know we stopped at Highland Popcorn because
3: we saw
2: Connor.
1: Oh, nice!
2: And I ended up signing some autographs.
1: My name was already on there.
2: You're on like two of them.
0: Oh. Funny as it, Scott, you need to come in because all the ones with your name are gone. So now we have a bunch with Katie and Connor.
1: Oh, okay.
2: Well, I'm glad. You're popular.
1: I am more popular than I thought. That's nice. Thank you.
2: But we took a selfie with Goog, and it wasn't even Goog's idea. So I was very
3: Whose idea was it?
1: That's weird.
2: Jesse's mom wanted to take a selfie with Goog.
1: I'm sure you had to twist his arm.
2: And she had no idea he was like the selfie guy. So that was pretty fun.
0: And look, I know that I'm taking up a lot of time, but we need to get this in because I wasn't there. So I need to know how the dwarf wrestling went.
2: Yeah.
3: What is dwarf wrestling?
2: So
0: exactly how it sounds.
1: Little people wrestling.
3: How many? How old were they?
1: That's the question you want to know. How many?
2: Well, so there was probably four matches.
3: How old were they?
1: I don't know
2: how old they were. Probably in their 20s, maybe 30s.
3: Are they small people?
2: They are. And every match was a little person versus a little bit taller person.
1: Oh, interesting.
2: So the little bit taller person was the bad guy in every match.
1: Okay, I get that.
2: And naturally, he was probably like 4.5 feet tall. The little person, like the one we're rooting for, was about 3 feet tall.
1: Oh my God.
2: So it was quite the difference.
1: Wow.
2: And
0: it was very much like regular wrestling. Something goes wrong at Highland Popcorn, I know I have something to fall back on.
3: Where was that at?
2: The one person next to me was like, that's not a little person. That's the bartender here.
3: Oh. Where was that at?
2: It was at the Midway Saloon, a bar in St. Paul.
3: Did they get hurt?
2: It looked like they did. They had a trash can that they were thrown in.
0: Oh, my God.
2: There was lots of, there was like a construction cone that was lifted up and hit over someone's head. It was really fun.
0: Was it all fake? Right in there.
3: Is it fake?
2: I think it was fake, yeah. But their traveling team, they're based out of, I think, Oklahoma, and they go all around the U.S.
3: Was the little guy from wrestling there?
2: Which little guy?
3: Who stole somebody's championship 5 years ago? Who is it?
0: Hornswoggle?
3: Yeah, Hornswoggle.
1: Hornswoggle.
3: Was he there?
2: I don't know who that is. I don't
1: think
2: so.
1: Katie's not really a wrestling fan.
0: Wow. She's a closet wrestling fan. That's not necessarily true.
3: You are screwed.
1: We're going to have a lot of SummerSlam talk coming up.
2: Okay.
1: Because they'll be hosting it here.
2: Oh, fun.
1: Not sure about the little people part of it, but.
3: Well, Lester Bailey didn't keep his mouth shut for that.
1: Well. So are you going to be working today?
3: Oh, yeah.
1: All right. He'll see you over at the shop later.
0: All right. See you guys.
2: See you, Goog.
3: See you. Skull Vikings.
1: So we were talking about the links. I'm not saying the biggest Timberwolves game ever, but huge game tonight.
3: Julius Randle has to step up. No way about it. If he doesn't step up, series is over. That's my take.
1: Katie's going.
3: I know you are.
2: I am.
3: You're going to get pumped up, man.
2: I got to get pumped up. I got a Wolves hat that I'm going to wear.
1: I'm surprised you're not going.
3: I'm watching. It's on Prime.
1: It's on Amazon?
3: Yeah.
1: That's a thing for
3: basketball?
1: I don't follow it.
3: I get Prime.
1: Oh, I thought you meant you get that.
3: I get Prime.
1: You actually can watch it.
3: Yes.
1: Okay. You know what's interesting? I was on an airplane, and one of the channels on the TV was Amazon Prime Sports.
3: If you click it, does it work?
1: Well, there wasn't anything on. I did click it.
2: Was it on live?
1: But I thought that's a weird one to add because I guess there's all these games on there now. Huh. They must have done it. I don't know how they have an internet thing on there.
3: Did you fly Delta?
1: I did fly Delta, yes.
3: You always do.
1: I always do.
3: My mom and dad are back from Ireland.
1: That's cool.
2: What'd they do in Ireland?
1: Yeah, do you want to talk? Well, let's finish Wolves and we'll talk about Ireland. See if there's anything cool from there. Prediction?
3: I think they'll win. 105-85.
1: 105-85?
3: Yeah.
2: Hmm.
1: They're going to win by 80 points?
3: No, 20.
1: Well, 185.
2: 105
3: to 85. 105
2: to 85.
1: Oh, 285. I thought you said one. I thought you said 185 to 105.
3: That'd be too much.
1: Yeah, that's what I thought. Just to clear it up. 105 to 85.
3: 20-point win, just like we blew Denver out in 2024.
1: Okay. I'll trust you.
3: And we win in seven.
1: So Katie will leave there very happy.
3: Yep.
2: Yep. I'll text you, Connor.
3: If they lose, I'll say, hey, I was wrong.
1: Have you ever been wrong on sports?
3: Blame me. I was wrong.
1: Have you ever been wrong on sports?
3: Plenty of time.
1: Oh, so then don't hold your breath.
2: The truth is out.
3: If the Vikings are going to make the playoffs, I was wrong.
1: Well, this year you're predicting the Super Bowl.
3: Yeah.
1: And you did that last year. How long have we done this show? 12 years? Have you done that for 12 straight years? You said they're going to the Super Bowl. What are you going to grab some Highland popcorn and watch the game? Do you watch the game? Like, will anyone watch the game with you?
3: Yeah, my brother has finals.
1: So he won't be watching.
3: No.
1: Okay. All right. I guess that's it.
3: I got a shout out for my brother, Patrick. Good luck in finals.
1: All right. That's a good shout out.
3: Pulling for him.
1: Your other bro just moved, right?
3: Yeah. Just moved to Cleveland.
1: Cleveland, Ohio. Mm-hmm. Rock and Roll Hall of Fame.
3: Yep.
1: Have you ever been there? To Cleveland?
3: I went to Rock and Roll Hall of Fame. I did see the boss's car.
1: At the Rock and Roll Hall of Fame? Oh, my God. That's cool.
3: One
1: the
3: of his pink, old cars.
1: And pink Cadillac? Was it a pink Cadillac?
3: I saw the blue suede shoes.
1: Wait,
3: if you knock me down, save my face. What? Save my mind, hold my place. Ooh. You can't stop me, blue suede shoes.
1: What was Bruce's car?
3: That's it. It was red.
1: A red Cadillac?
3: Yeah.
1: Okay. All right. So that's it for the. All right. So, did anything cool happen in Ireland?
3: My mom ran a great marathon.
1: Oh, she ran
3: 4 hours and 20 minutes.
1: Oh,
2: wow.
1: I don't know if I could drive 26 miles. What else is new and exciting in your life? Work? How's work going?
3: It's going good.
1: Your Flaherty's on Wednesday.
3: Not till September.
1: Oh, you go back in September.
3: Yeah.
1: Okay, that's cool. Still doing pizza though, right?
3: Yeah, Thursday.
1: Parkway Thursdays. Any job promotions there? Are you still doing your cups?
3: Dude, I'm doing toast now.
1: You're doing what?
3: Toast.
1: Oh, toast and cups.
3: I've done toast.
1: You've been doing toast for a while.
3: Yeah.
1: That's sweet. All right, so you love it there.
3: Popcorn shops, busy as always.
1: And then you always end the day with a pizza, right?
3: Yep.
1: That's awesome. Katie should go in sometime. He won't come out.
3: I'll come out.
1: He won't come out and see you, but
2: I can wave to him.
1: I got burned once. I'll never do it again.
3: You're going to come out. I'm going to come out for you.
1: I'm not going back, so you don't even have a
2: chance. When's the next day you work there, Connor?
3: Thursday.
1: Thursday.
3: I'm going to come out and see you. Okay. I swear.
1: He will come out and see
2: you.
1: It's just me that he doesn't ever
2: say hi to you. I'll take a selfie with him and send it to you.
3: I did say hi to you. I did. I did say hi to you. I came out.
1: No, your boss was begging you.
3: And I finally did it.
1: That's okay. I get it. Anything else going? I mean, we got like a couple minutes left. What are you excited? Now that the weather's nice, what are you excited for?
3: I'm excited to go outside. Jonathan Pettiford. Hi, Connor. How are you? I've been on there a couple times. A lot of times.
1: Yeah, no, Katie and I found that out.
3: I was on there when I was in high school.
1: Yep.
3: I was on there my senior?
1: Senior, okay. Yeah. I'm not sure what that is.
3: I was on when I had a senior day for Highland Park.
1: Oh, nice, okay.
3: It was the senior hangout. We went to the paddleboard.
1: Oh, okay. I was on there once, and you told me you'd never been on there before. That seemed like just yesterday.
3: Mm-hmm. Yeah, I finally admitted it.
1: No, you didn't. You had to when the captain ratted you out. But we've had some pretty interesting experiences.
3: It hasn't rained in a while.
1: It rained yesterday.
3: Not that much.
1: What? Are you serious?
3: Do you think some ski slopes are open still?
1: No. In this state?
3: Yeah.
1: I'm going to go no.
3: They're indoor ski slopes.
1: They do?
3: You ski indoors.
1: Where?
3: Don't know. There is some.
1: But there's indoors. You know this to be true.
3: No, I don't know it.
1: How would there be indoor ski slopes?
3: Well, if they set the indoor thing at a certain temperature.
1: I mean, that's a big if.
3: if they set it to 32 degrees, then there could be snow.
2: So it would be like in a skyscraper?
3: No, it'd be so tall. It'd be in a ski slope center. Indoors.
2: Okay.
3: I'm sure the Rockies, they have snow. They have skiing in May.
1: Okay. Well, for next week, if anyone is out there skiing in May in Minnesota, please let us know.
3: It could snow in May. You never know. You never know.
1: It probably could. You're right. We had some pretty cold days early May. All right. Well, that was a fun show.
3: It was.
1: We'll be back next Friday, I think.
3: Mm-hmm. Next Friday.
1: Something weird happens, but yeah, we're all available.
3: We're all available. I'm available.
1: Any final last words? Here's your Rod Stewart song.
3: Go out there and be yourself. And go, people with disabilities, you rock.
1: Yeah, for sure.

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Welcome to the Midday Escape. I'm your host, Philip Gracia, and it's Friday. You know, you don't ever have to say to somebody what day it is. They automatically know it's Friday when it's so close to the weekend. You're listening to the Midday Escape on WFNU, and I am here to make a smooth mix of soul and R&B to reset your day. We're leaning into spring, so sit back, listen, and we've got some new stuff out there for you. First off, we got Stokely with Need Love, Time's on You, Lindsay Webster, and Kenyon Harold, and There's Something in the Water, Chris Brown. That first song you heard was from Alina Perez, and it's called Take Care of You. That's what I'm here to do today, is take care of you. So sit back and listen to the Midday Escape.

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0: Can you believe it's 80 degrees out there? It's amazing. It was just like 34 a week ago. So we are really heading into spring. So I got a little something to explain about spring later on. But you just heard a soulful start to the afternoon. Soulful energy, a little warmth, and all that was just mixed in. But it's 80 degrees out there. I can't believe it. Let's keep the flow going with Flow and Therapy at the Club. Sell My Soul from PJ Morton. And then we'll finish up the set with Remy and Tired. 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

enjoyed what you've heard so far. We got a lot more coming to you. We've got Shoulda Neva from Kalani and Usher, Stingy from Jane Hancock, Sweet Thing from Lizzon. 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

shout out to Hancock Elementary. Katie and I had an opportunity to go over and show them what radios are all about, radio stations are all about. And we enjoyed our time at Hamline University, and we'll be back next time for sure. But shout out to those fifth graders. We've got some more music coming your way. We've got Ella May, Coco Jones, and after that set, we're going to talk about spring and the effects of rain. All right, let's get back to the music with Little Things.

We're winding it down. That was some late night energy. We're sliding into the last two songs of the day. We got a new one from Georgia Smith. It's called What's Done Is Done. And then Thinking from Nardia. That's it for today. Thank you so much for listening. Take in these last two songs and then have a blessed day and enjoy the weather here in wonderful St. Paul.

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1: In other news.
2: You know, the towers did not burn up. They turned into powder in midair.
3: It's scary to have this helicopter hovering around.
4: You walk up to them and confront them. They can't stand that.
5: Welcome to Another News. I'm Jeff Brady. In a past show, we heard a range of voices discussing the efficacy of the Zapper. The Zapper is a personal bioelectric device worn against the skin to clean the body of parasites, fungus, and generally promote health. It's powered by a 9-volt battery, and many Zappers, for example, operate on the 15 hertz frequency. The simple Zapper is built around a 555 integrated circuit configured to produce 4.5 millionths of an amp at approximately 15 cycles per second. 4.5 millionths of an amp reaches through the skin by the process of simple capacitance and instantly distributes throughout all the body's fluids, producing a vital static field in which the pathogenic organisms soon die. The late Carol Croft, who helped design the Croft Zapper, said, quote, "What researchers have discovered is that a weak electric current eliminates viruses and other parasitic organisms. Once these parasites are eliminated, the body's healing power can be fully unleashed, restoring vibrant health within an amazingly short period of time," end quote. As many listeners may know, Don Croft passed in July of 2018 from injuries sustained during a paraglider crash, and not long after, Carol had passed, leaving a vacuum in a beautiful community of the Organite gifting movement. Among the many achievements, Don Croft created two signature Zappers, the Terminator and the T-Rex. They were very effective with specific building instruction and design. Our guests continue to build them alongside with a Croft family member to make sure the exact specifications are followed, ultimately respecting and preserving the legacy and integrity of Don and Carol's work. Carmen and Harold join me. They run the site myhealinggarden.net, where you can find many types of Zappers, Organite, and EMF protection tools. I talk with them about Don and Carol's life, their own work at the Healing Garden, and the Life Etheric. Carmen and Harold, welcome to Another News.
6: Oh, thank you so much for having us.
7: Yeah, thank you.
5: Don Croft's site was called etherecwarriors.com. Among the many messages posted after Don had passed was from a South African Organite gifter who wrote, "There would be no Organite cloudbusters. There would be no holy hand grenade," which was a type of Organite, "no tower buster, no power wands, no orgone zappers, and surely no organized Africa without him." And yet, Don always remained humble and almost in the background. You have changed our lives for good and those of so many others around the world. Go in peace, gentle giant. Carmen and Harold, please share with the listeners some background about yourselves and how you met Don and Carol Croft. What pulled you into that community?
6: So I met Don and Carol Croft through Harold. So he can tell you he started communicating with Don like in 2003 by emails. So he can tell you that, and then I'll take you from there.
7: Okay. I had my interest was in the Jocell. Those of you who may remember that, it was an organite or an orgone device that generated huge volumes of orgone energy, and it was piped into a motor, a regular internal combustion motor, and it would run on just orgone energy. This was all from a guy in Australia named Joe. He never would give any more than that for obvious reasons, at least obvious to us. And so I was interested in the development of orgone energy, and I thought that was going to be how we're going to change the world, was just everybody would just start using these Joe cells to run their cars, and, you know, no hydrocarbons or whatever necessary to move forward. So I've been following that. And then everything kind of 2000 or so, we all got interested in other things or whatever. And then I came back, like, I was wondering whatever happened to that. So I started digging on it, and I kept running across Don Croft and Orgonite. And these were two terms, you know, that I'd not heard of Don, and I hadn't heard of Orgonite, but it kept coming up every time I'd do a search or whatever. And so it was like, well, let's find out more about that, because it's obvious, it seems to be connected. So that's when I started communicating with him, and we seemed to hit it off real well. Jeff from Organize Africa called him a gentle giant, and he was about 6'3", weighed probably 180, 200 pounds or whatever. I'm 6'6", so, you know, he's a short guy to me. but he was very, very calm and very even-tempered, and he just took no offense at anybody's stuff, but boy, being a Taurus, once he made up his mind, it was one way. And he could see it. He could see the consequences of our thoughts and actions carrying forward. And so, you know, I admired that. I liked that. And we had a lot of good conversations over the years. We ended up moving, not next door to him, but in the next town over when we came up here to Idaho. And we got to know he and Carol. When we were in L.A., they visited twice, I think, to our home there. And then we drove out to the Blythe quartzite area and visited with them for a while. Anyway, so that's kind of how I got into Don and Carol.
6: Yeah, and I got into it, the whole Orgonite. By the time I met Harold, Harold had already been gifting. He would buy Orgonite from either Don and Carol or Jeff in Africa or Andy at CT Busters, and then he'd go on gifting trips. So when I met Harold, that was already a thing in his world. And so I got to see, like, you know, what I call the hockey pucks, Tower Busters, Field Orgonite. They were all kind of like nasty, but, you know, he's like, these are for cell phone towers. They don't have to look cute. And I was sick, unhealthy. I had to be on a bunch of medicine just so I could, like, breathe. And if I didn't take it every 12 hours, and he's like, you know, you really need to zap. Have you ever detoxed? And I was like, what? I came from a very religious background. That was not a thing in Romania. And at least it wasn't during communism. I didn't hear about any, like, detox and parasites and whatever. So he's like, here, borrow my zapper. And then he bought another zapper, so then I had my own. And after trying the zapper, so I read the directions, and it said, you know, you can use the zapper 24/7. So I'm like, okay, that's cool. So I did. I used the zapper 24/7 and made myself sicker than I have ever been in my whole entire life. So I called Carol up, and I'm like, Carol, you know, what the F? And she's like, well, what happened? So I told her, it's like, I feel like I'm going to die. Like, I'm broken out like a little teenager, and here I am in my 30s. And, like, I have, like, the worst flu that I have ever heard of. And she's like, well, what did you do? And I'm like, well, I listened to your directions. I'm wearing it 24/7. And she's like, and when you got sick, you didn't stop? And I'm like, well, no, you said to do it. I thought that's part of the deal. And she's like, oh, my gosh. So she had me stop altogether, get better, just not use the zapper until I got better. And then she's like, no, start slowly and, you know, see how your body reacts. And that's how she found out I never detoxed, and that their directions don't really mention about that. So now we add a little bit, a little note. Start slowly in case you're like Carmen and never detoxed before. So that's how we met them.
5: That's great. And the detox issue there, that I'm just guessing, the pathogens and fungus or whatever is dying is sort of building up in the body. It's difficult to push that much out of the body because you have a higher rate of kill, which is not meeting, you know, the release of all of those toxins that are now kind of dead.
7: Yeah, that's exactly right, Jeff. It, all that necrotic tissue is in your bloodstream, is in your lymphatic system, throughout your body, and your body has to like break it down and get it out. And once you realize that most of the symptoms of what we call flu are really just parasite die off or secretions of the parasites, it's like, then it's like, oh my gosh, let's be a little more intelligent about this and not go after it quite so fast and give the body a chance to keep up with us.
5: So, Harold, you got pulled in through the Joe cell. I'm familiar with some of that. Carmen, you got pulled in because of a detox. And these are just normal things that people want in their lives, of course, right? Can we have access to a zero-point energy device? And the answer is yes. From what I understand, Harold, I didn't know it was organite. I thought it was some kind of hydrogen, splitting a hydrogen molecule in there, and there was a cavitation in the Joe cell that was very specific in its geometry that created the separation of the molecule, and then you'd get that pop, ignition of whatever now is the new compound in there, and that would run your vehicle.
7: That's actually developed into the HHO technology that they use, and it boosts your mileage by 25% to 50% because you're introducing free hydrogen into your fuel mix. That's very productive because the burn rate of hydrogen is 5 times faster than gasoline, say. And so the combustion becomes more complete and you burn all of your fuel rather than, you know, blowing a lot out your tailpipe. That was going on. Yes, that was part of it. But the pipe that went from the Joe cell was just put onto a bolt on the engine, on the head or wherever. And it fed into the metal. So I doubt that was really much of a factor. I think it had a whole lot more to do with the orgone energy, the orgone energy that was being generated by that thing, because that would just put out massive amounts of orgone, especially if you're using a pulsating DC to activate it.
5: Oh my God! So before we get into everything else here, I didn't expect to learn about this thing. Does this exist now? How can they learn more about it?
7: Yeah, I really haven't followed up on it in probably 10 years. I don't know what it's. I know there were some people selling kits for Joe cells, which I kind of expected to see happen, but I haven't really seen anybody. I haven't, like I said, I haven't followed it, so I don't know.
6: Maybe something happened to them. You never know.
5: Oh, sure. Yeah. There was a documentary in Australia about the Joe cell and the interference that they experienced.
7: He was flying a car there at the end.

0: regular vehicle, and but have a shift or at least a percentage shift in its fuel source. That's a big deal.
1: Oh, it's huge. Yeah.
0: Moving on, I just want to establish a baseline for listeners of what is meant by etheric warrior. Warrior, what do you mean? There is a war? Well, it's about frequency. It's about the assault on the subtle electric field of the human body and also the environment we live in. It's also about learning the dynamics of positive orgone energy and deadly orgone radiation. Don and Carol were very clear about the core mission, and that mission opened up my eyes to an invisible dynamic of how orgone energy is the currency of covert government operatives. I say invisible because I'm not able to see it as some gifted psychics can. Carmen and Harold, please tell listeners about the etheric warrior community in this regard and some of the interference that you had experienced.
2: So, as I said, Harold, he was part of the etheric warrior community since like 2003. And basically, it started as a blog, from what I understand, where Don was telling about his like gifting trips. I think in a way he probably put the Adventures of Don and Carol Croft, like the book that he made and The Life Etheric with Carol Croft. Those I think he got from basically the post that he was just putting every day on the Etheric Warriors site. So he was just telling people there's things that we can't see, you know, that they really are out to kill us. Carol could definitely feel the energy from every new cell phone tower, from just the bombardment of stuff. And he's like, wow, I mean, it's more than just parasites that we have in our body. It's like parasites, external parasites that are all around us that are trying to make their home and kill us. This whole etheric warriors, it's all out in the ether. It's all out in the sky. It's all like energy frequencies. They can change, do something with cell phone towers, and all of a sudden your phone becomes an enemy instead of a friend.
1: They weaponize it.
2: Yeah, it's they've made life very interesting with them. So there's not really much that the average human can do. So when Don found that organite, if made with crystals, not just with quartz metal crystals. Shavings. Yeah, it has to be quartz crystals and metal shavings in resin. That's like the easiest recipe that you can make. And just fill it up as much as you can with metal shavings. Make sure you add, you know, a quartz crystal, but not a big one. Like you want to have more than 50%, minimum 50% metal shavings in whatever you're making. Especially in Tower Busters, just fill it all up, put a little quartz, and then put resin in it, and then it's ready to go. And you gift a few of those to your cell phone towers, and they will make a difference. Like the energy shifts. You might not see it on an EMF meter, but you'll feel the difference. That's how we fight this war. There's, you know, I don't like to be a warrior with a WA or a warrior with a WO either. But there's not much else we can do. We're fighting wars we can't see. They keep, you know, amping the game every year. And in 2020, the 5G stuff started. And so instead of however many cell phone towers we used to have, maybe one in the town, now you've got like 50. We had to amp up our game too.
1: Let me expand on that a little bit. I think you've observed there, Jeff, the word warrior invokes an image of a contest, of fighting something. And we know that's basically a 3D construct. It doesn't work very well because when you make an enemy, guess what? You have an enemy even after you kill them, since they're eternal, and they're coming back some other way. And when you make that kind of a game, you generate opposition, and eventually it'll probably do you in too, because that's what you've been doing to them. So the whole idea of fighting a contest is not what Etheric Warriors was about. it was how to

0: bring the whole vibration of civilization to a higher vibration where this contest nature of humanity that we have right now was no longer manifest. It's like everything was going to work well and it was going to work for the betterment just by raising the vibration and removing the suppressive elements that are in your environment, whether it's inside you with your own parasites or whether it's outside with the organite that can transform the towers into light beacons, so to speak, which is how Carol kind of saw it, that when you gifted a tower with enough organite, instead of being a dark, oppressive cloud, and she was, I mean, Dawn, you, me, we don't perceive it this way. She could see a dark, ominous, heavy, thick cloud of DOR, the deadly orgone radiation, around these towers, and it'd make her sick. She would physically get sick. And she, once they found that organite flipped those towers, that after about 10 or 15 minutes of putting organite within a quarter of a mile of a tower, the energy would shift and she would see this dark cloud dissipate, and it would just be a luminous, light-filled energy, that torus energy that was swelling around the tower. So this is a different kind of warrior. And you have no fear. You go out and you spread the organite, never mind the black helicopters, never mind the black or white SUVs that seem to follow you everywhere you go. But you flip the tower, you change a tower from dark to light, and you end up creating positive orgone energy and filling the environment with that. One of the benchmarks for gifting was you put enough organite around a tower until the birds come back and land on it.
1: Carol, I think, said to me it might take 2 weeks before a flip would occur. I'm wondering how many tower busters would you have to place around a tower? What is the average amount, I suppose?
2: Right. So they have they being not us regular humans, they have amped up their game. So when Or I should say, before 5G started, we would be able to flip a tower with like maybe three or two, three, sometimes four, depending on how many masts they had up there. So like the more crap they had, the more it took. So I have my own psychic juju. I don't necessarily see the energy like Carol did. I feel the energy. I have spent most of my life since I moved to America being sick. Until I found organite, and I literally would carry two tower busters in my purse, and I tried to make sure all my dresses and sweaters, whatever, had pockets so I could carry a couple of them with me. I had to carry that everywhere just so I could survive, so I wouldn't get headaches, so I wouldn't get nauseous. Sometimes I just get so dizzy, and I don't know what they were doing, but once we found out that that's what it is, EMF and something messing me up, then I would just carry organite around. Once I found out about organite, and that made my life really easy. So I needed basically, I was kind of like a tower. I needed like two, three, four, just so I could survive my daily life. But now with 5G, things have changed. So they've put a whole bunch of these 5G towers. I've tried, usually we'll try two or three, and then by the time we come back, so let's say on the way to town, we find another 5G tower. And I'm sure that there are apps for this, but the way I find them is basically by like how many bars I all of a sudden had in dead zones. So I'm like, wow, they must have put one. So then we kind of start looking for it. And so we'd go and like throw three. And then on the way back home, I can already feel the shift. But if I don't feel really good the next time I go to town, which is usually like every week, if I don't feel good, then we add another two, three. We have found that sometimes it takes like 10 tower busters to flip towers. And we don't know if it's because people are taking them. Like we try to always put them in like nasty stuff that doesn't look like anybody's taken care of or whatever. So we've started burying them. And it's not just cell phone towers. We've done this like within quarter mile of police stations, hospitals, urgent care, any place that there's a lot of
0: trauma
2: going on, and it'll help make things better. And any organite is better than no organite.
0: Yes.
2: So let's say like, okay, I don't have $100 to spend or whatever it is that I think it's like $115. Like I tried to charge just $10 plus whatever shipping.
0: It will help.
2: Anything is better than nothing. The way we used to, like when we were living in LA, we knew a beat cop. So we told him, I said, you know, can you chat, like let us know in like 3 weeks how things are on your beat. And so he's like, okay. He thought we were a little off, but whatever. So 3 weeks later, we call him up and he said, he's like, I don't know what happened, but I'm having like less fighting, less people being upset, less, like I don't have to take so many people in. It feels like cleaner. There's not so much weird stuff going on. I mean, this is way back when 3 did a job. That DOR really messes people up. It makes people sick, and then it makes more violence. There's just something more oppressive, so people start fighting more anger. And so it was really nice to know that once you get a tower flip, like change over to the light instead of the dark side, people around it, they might not know what's going on. They might not even, but literally like their reactions change. So as I said, an EMF reader, I have one and I can't really tell, and I have a bunch of organite around, but I can definitely feel the absence of organite now. Like I know when there's no organite.
0: Right. A rising tide floats all boats. And this is what happens when you add organite to your environment. Everything starts getting better. And sometimes it's more of a dramatization as the old stuff clears out. You might have a little ruckus and a little aggravation, but then it'll smooth out because that it's like clearing out the toxins out of your body that these parasites have been doing. It's a similar thing as above, so below. And, you know, it's like the model that we're having to clear up with our body and our mind is the same model that is being applied to control us from the outside with microwave energy. And so organite gives us a way to neutralize that and establish a new reality.
1: Yeah. I totally agree with that. I've certainly seen the results in my own experience. I had to move very quickly out of an apartment in Brooklyn and found a place not far, just across the Hudson in New Jersey, but it wasn't ideal. It was above a store. There were a lot of people hanging out in front of it, and they would get in fights. Lydian from Quebec, Oregon, sent me a sucker punch. I put one out in pointing down toward that area in front of the store, and no more fights, nothing. It was all gone. It was immediate as well, and it was great. It was just a really beautiful example of the power of using organite.
2: Apparently, some of the stories, and it depends on how woo-woo people are, but they were able to neutralize quite a few bunch of otherworldlies with it. And that's one of the things, like, we decided. So after... When Don was here, this was his life, this was his thing. But he showed us how to do, him and Carol showed us how to do all kinds of things. And so after they both passed, I don't know, something, because as I said, I have my woo-woo seer psychic abilities too, just not as amped up as Carol. And I got this like, okay, you need to continue this. You need to make the sucker punch. Pretty soon I'm going to be also putting out the power wand, the new upgraded Carmen Croft style Carmen power wand. But so that's how we started making the sucker punch. And it has organite in the little box now. Before they didn't put that. And then as I said, the big power wand has organite in it. There's a big crystal that's all with coiled and the whole zapper thing at the bottom. So it's all like a sucker punch inside a big organite. And that all works together to clear a huge space around your house and property where the sucker punch usually helps within around you. And so there's all kinds of tools that Don and Carol put out there that really help humanity. So instead of the zapper cleaning the parasites inside your body, and it does all kinds of other things. Like we use it not just for parasites. We use it for, you know, bumps and bruises and, you know, all kinds.
0: Aches and pains.
2: Yeah, aches and pains and scratches and anything. Basically, we just put a zapper on it or near it, and it usually makes things better. The sucker punch does the parasite cleaning, but on an etheric level. So it's like now doing two different parasite cleanses. You're basically making a bubble of protection around you. And it's nice and quiet and kind of like white noise that, you know, the nasty just can't get in. Things don't attach to you. And you can focus that crystal to where you're feeling the problem coming from. And you just trust your intuition. You don't have to be like, you know, whatever. You just do the best you can. Just focus it and tell them to back off. They're not allowed. And they do. Like, they can't get into your space.
0: Right. The sucker punch is more of a cognitive tool, whereas the zapper is a passive thing. You don't have to really even be aware of it, particularly to get better. One of my coworkers, when I'm in my engineering office, came into work, and I was talking to her, and I looked down, and her forearm was all swollen and red. And I says, "Wow, what happened?" And she says, "Oh, my cat scratched me as I was cleaning the kitty litter box." I said, "Boy, you're getting some blood infection there." I said, "You need to clean that up. Go see your doctor or whatever." And she's kind of like, "Yeah, well, I'll get better, you know, whatever." I says, "Okay, look." I pulled my zapper out of my pocket, and she knew nothing about this, okay? And I handed it to her, and I says, "Here, put this on." And I says, "Tonight, put a sock on your foot, stick it on the bottom of your foot, and let it run all night." And so the next morning she comes in, her arm looks clean and like normal, happy skin should look. She pulled that zapper out and put it on the desk, and she says, "I have no idea what this thing is or what it does, but look at my arm." And it was completely healed. So you don't need awareness to get the benefits from a zapper. However, a sucker punch, you need to entrain with that. To use it most effectively, you need to entrain with it and focus. And then you create, you know, the environment you're looking for. It requires a little more attention than a zapper does.
2: Yeah, so everything that we have comes with the instructions, at least the ones that Don or Carol or both told us. So it's all things that they were mentioning before. We just kind of updated, tried to make it so I understood it. And then people can always contact us if they get stuck and then just find out. But yeah, we try to do our very best to keep things as to make sense.
0: As simple as possible, yeah.
1: Right, and that's on myhealinggarden.net. Don also made it clear that his observations about organite and seeing energy was subjective and just his experience. He's not trying to prove anything. Please talk about this sentiment and why it was important.
2: More people now are becoming aware that there is something out there that they might not be able to see or feel with their 3D body. If we get into the game of talk people into things like, "Oh, no, well, I see this and, you know, I'm right because I have woo-woo," I call it woo-woo, "because I have woo-woo, then, you know, I can see or I can feel or whatever." Most of these tools, Don and Carol, they're like, "You know what? You try it. We did our very best to keep things at a reasonable cost." They never ask people to make, let's say, their tower busters do not need to cost $500 or whatever. You're just making simple tools with aluminum metal shavings. That's what Don and Carol had the most of. That's what I have. I mean, we're in the same place. So it's simple stuff that shouldn't cost a lot of money. You try it. You experience it for a week. And then you tell me about it. usually 2 days later or whatever, or they'll leave me a text and go like, wow, I put, you know, that little piece of organite you sent me underneath my bed like you suggested, and I slept really good. And or I put it next to my bed, and wow, I feel so much better. People can't wrap their brain around organite. It's really, really hard to wrap your left side literal brain around something that in a way makes like no sense to them. So people have to experience it. Don and Carol used to call the basic zapper was like an old VW, but now I upgraded it. So maybe it's like a Camry. And then, so they used to have like the basic zapper that was, you know, poor little guy, but it was the same circuit. It was the same frequency. So it worked. It was just, you know, not so expensive. And then they used to have the Terminator, and then they called that the Cadillac. And then they had the T-Rex. They called that the Ferrari. And so like, you don't have to buy the Ferrari. You can buy the little guy, and then you can experience what the zapping does. Don is like, you know what? You experience it, and then you tell me, instead of you just argue with me. Like, he didn't get into this argue game. We see that on social media nowadays. Like, I literally just had to change the settings so all these people don't write crap on my post. I'm just wanting to show what the sky looks like and what I'm doing with my Cloudbuster. That's all I want. It's kind of like documenting, like what Don did with his Etheric Warrior site. He was just documenting their experiences, and he was showing people how to make things. And then people that were making things were telling about their experiences, or people that were wanting to make things, but they didn't have certain things and they needed ideas or they needed help or whatever. So it was just a helping community, not of who has the most followers. So he just never got into the game at all. He was all like, experience it. None of this stuff should be expensive. If you're making expensive stuff, that means that the Cloudbuster has to be expensive, because that alone costs a lot of money to make. But the basic stuff, if people want to experience this, buy the cheap stuff. But buy something that you know for sure works. And how do you know organite works? It has to have a quartz crystal. It has to have metal shavings. It'd be nice to be different kinds, sizes, whatever, and not really tight. Like, if you see a very dense, the energy doesn't flow so well in there. And then all that stuff is held together by resin. Usually we use a polyester. Some people use epoxy. If people are like, oh, I want to use concrete, I want to use beeswax, whatever, that doesn't necessarily do the effect that you need it to do. So I wouldn't, if you want to experience organite, don't do like weird one-offs. Go find Croft style organite. And if you're not sure what to look for, you can go to the croftzappers.com website. We have the instructions there. You can go to the myhealinggarden.net site. We have instructions there. And we can tell you, and these are the official sites. Actually, the croftzappers.com is the official site. As soon as Carol passed away, Jenny, who is Carol's daughter, all access was lost to the World Without Parasites site and the Etheric Warriors site. And so she lost all that access, quartz, lots of money spent, and we finally got the World Without Parasites back. And now it's linked to mine. We do have ways to find the correct information. Make sure you know what you're buying, so that way you don't buy something and you're like, I bought organite and it doesn't work. And my first question is, send me a picture of your organite. Let me look at it. And send me the description of what you bought. Because that invariably, they didn't buy organite. They bought somebody's idea of what organite is.
1: Yeah, and some of those pieces of organite that are not working, some of that is intentional. Groups out there doing that intentionally.
2: Yep,
0: That is correct.
2: Yeah, we're finding that now in social media. Sometimes I tell Harold, it's like, oh my God, poor Don. He would be rolling in his grave at some of the stuff that is being made and called organite, and how people are like, you know, Don Croft, who's that, and blah, blah, blah. I spent hours trying to educate people, and I'm like, wow, how did Don ever do this? How did he have the patience to do this? Because I don't have the time or the patience. These people are just, but they do that on purpose. They throw so many, I call them bots. I don't know, I'm sure, but they just throw so much stuff at you. All of a sudden, one comment gets, 100 comments after. I'm like, what just happened? And it's all crap. It's just all trying to make you so you're invalid. Like, none of your stuff is right. And so I'm like, wow, my stuff must be really good if they're spending so much time trying to make me out the bad guy.
1: That's exactly right, Carmen. That's part of the interference that comes with making Organite and these devices. And I learned about gang stalking on that site. And if you take it further, it transcends into antagonizers taking on a non-human form. And we talked a little bit about this. And if you want to, would you tell listeners about the Etheric Warrior community in this regard and your own personal accounts of interference?
2: I think, well, Harold had been writing since like 2003 on there.
0: Should I tell the Guthrie Peak story?
2: Oh, yeah. Okay, so we have a story.
0: I had heard a lot about interference, while you're out gifting. But I was back in my hometown in eastern Arizona. There's a place called Guthrie Peak. And when I was a lineman, they had run a power line up to the peak of this thing. And so every transmitter, from the highway patrol to the Forest Service that needed radio communication in the area, had transmitters up on top of this peak. So I thought, boy, that's a great place to go gift. And so I got my friend and Carmen, and we loaded the truck up with a bunch of Organite. And I figured there would be three or four transmitters up there. There had been three when I was there. And this was like 10 years later. So we drive up there and we get up to the top and I look and there's like 14 transmitters up there. I don't know what they were doing, but it's like, oh my gosh, let's get to work. So I had set an earth pipe down by the highway patrol one. And then I looked down the canyon and I could see the road that came up to the peak. And I looked down there and there were four white SUVs moving in train about two car lengths between them coming up the road. I had my sucker punch in my pocket, but I hadn't turned it on because I thought, what's out here? There's nothing out here. I was like, nobody's going to know. So I figured we were safe. And I looked at that. I got, I better turn that sucker punch on and we better get to work, because I wanted all the Organite out of the truck and onto the mountain before these guys arrived. It's going to be at least about 15 minutes before they got there. And so we got busy and we were hustling. We were moving. And about 20 minutes had gone by and they hadn't shown up. I went back over where I could look down the canyon again, and they had gone out to the point of the ridge where it turned and came up to the peak. They had gone out to there, apparently, and turned around and were heading back down.
2: That was pretty much the only place you could turn around. So that's
0: the only place you could have turned around on that road there before getting to the peak. Apparently, me turning on that sucker punch put a cloak of invisibility or whatever, disrupted the signal, whatever they were keying on, it turned it upside down or whatever. And they got the word to just never mind. We don't know what's going on or whatever. I don't know. I don't know what their thing was.
2: Yeah, we were getting really nervous. I was like, I don't even have a will. We're going to disappear.
0: Is this how people disappear when they're doing stuff? It's like, four of them, you figure there's four agents in each one, at least two.
2: And this is a little tiny dinky town. I mean, I love it because, it's where he's from and they're really nice people, but it's like a tiny, tiny little town. What if there would be like
0: population 900, it's like
2: four identical SUVs. I mean, we had seen a couple, like, so Don and Carol always had, well, not always, but often people following them. And of course we read their adventures and that's a lot of, oh my gosh, in there. And I mean, but we'd go visit them and there would be a couple of black SUVs across the street. And she's like, well, so I would tell her, I'm like, hey, Carol, did you notice them? She's like, yeah, I'm going to point the Cloudbuster at them and them in it if they don't move. And so we'd be talking and then she's like, okay, I've had enough. And we don't know, she said, oh yeah, they've been there for whatever hours. And we're like, okay, but this was normal in their world. So she literally would point the Cloudbuster and kind of like send the intention of like, get out. And next thing you know, they turn on their cars and left. And we're like, why didn't you do that? She's like, ah, I like to give them a game. Waste their time. So, but yeah, all kinds of weird stuff happens when you're a gifter. So
1: they were relentless with Don and Carol. And yeah. It reminds me of what you were saying, Harold, about the constant interaction. It as a war, right? It became that with them, unfortunately. They didn't let up.
2: No, they made life harder and harder.
0: If you're going to do this, you have to really be able to step back and not get into that contest mentality where you're going to make the world better and that's what you're doing. You're not doing it to prove them wrong or to cause them pain or suffering or anything like this. It's like, no, you're just making the world a better, safer place. And that's kind of the mental position you have to like assume for this stuff to really work well. Because as soon as you start trying to direct it and manage it, you're just playing the game, the 3D game that we're in right now. That's not fruitful. It doesn't bear good fruit. It doesn't pan out.
1: Harold and Carmen, there have been many stories in the corporate media about boxes of ticks being imported into various rural areas across the United States. Whether that's true or not, the Zapper has an impressive efficacy with Lyme disease, specifically catching it early by killing the spirochetes. Please tell listeners more about this.
0: That doesn't surprise me hearing these stories. I know when I was in the late 50s working on the farm, we'd be out hoeing cotton, cutting the weeds out of the cotton crop or whatever, and we'd see these boxes, little lightweight cardboard boxes. The USDA, the U.S. Department of Agriculture, was spreading these flies. They were the screwworm fly, and they found that they would sterilize a bunch of males, and the males would mate with like 500 females, and they would put these sterile males out, and then the females would not mate again. So they started spreading all these sterile screwworm flies. The screwworm was a nasty larva that would just get into a wound on an animal, a dog, cow, horse, whatever. And the maggots that would generate in there would just eat the flesh up. I mean, there's terrible stuff. So anyway, it was a big, big program. And within 3 years, 4 years, there were no more screwworms in the United States. They were all down in Mexico where they had no program. And even northern Mexico benefited from all of this program. But yes, this is a model that's been used before. And it doesn't surprise me because it's like, yeah, if you want to infest an area and overwhelm it with something, then here's a good way to do it.
2: And they really are trying to kill us.
0: And they are
2: We're not trying to be paranoid. Or It's not paranoia when it's true. You know, they tried to kill humanity one way. That didn't work. Then they try another thing. That didn't work. Now we're having all kinds of, like you said, and they really are ticks. I was just in my neighborhood Facebook group, somebody found something and they're like, no wonder all of a sudden this particular year, 2026, they're already had, I don't know how many deer ticks on people and dogs. And we barely had winter go away. So the stuff has already started this year. You know, even though a lot of my neighbors think we're a little too boo-boo for them, we say, you know, get a Zapper and just use it. Start slowly, but use it every day. And if you see, especially if you found a tick on you, then just put it right next to the area, you know, even if it's for a few minutes. And then it doesn't really matter where on your body you use the Zapper. As long as it's turned on, the discs are touching your skin, then that little, even though it's a tiny little 9-volt electrical current thingy that goes through because of the battery, it'll go through your whole entire body. And then you find out that you don't have the whoopsie stuff that could have happened, then just nothing happens. And that's what we want. We don't want weird stuff to happen. Kind of do it as a deterrent. I just read my book and hold my Zapper in my hand. So I don't read my book for 8 hours. But while I'm reading my book, I have my Zapper in my hand. And if I remember, I take it to bed and stick it in a sock or put a sock in my hand because I don't like necessarily socks on my feet. So I just put a sock, one of those lonely socks that get lost in the in the dryer, put a sock around my hand in case I drop it. I let go of it, then it won't go to the ground, because there's always a chance that something could break. But we have to take care of ourselves. And this is just one way of staying healthy. And that's what we're going for, being healthy.
0: Exactly right.
1: They're making a big deal, or have been making a big deal, about Lyme disease. And it's so debilitating for certain people. And I understand that you can't address this directly. And just for myself, I did have a tick bite once, and there was the bullseye, if you heard of that. It's kind of the indicator for Lyme. Put the zapper right on it, and it was gone within a day. Not a problem at all. And I'm trying to get this out to listeners to understand, to tell other people who are suffering with Lyme. I don't know if the zapper can help somebody who's already had ongoing Lyme, condition, but it might,
2: Right. And it doesn't hurt to try. I mean, honestly, everything we do is because of our experiences. Like, the zapper saved my life. I'm not on any doctor prescribed medication, and I haven't been since like 2009. And well, maybe 2008, because that's when I first got it. So before, and if the things that you have tried in your life have not helped, or they helped a little bit, but never like got you past the certain point, then try something different. Do something different. Give it a chance. Don't just like, I'm going to wear it for one day. Oh, it didn't solve my whole problem. Like, I do a lot of energy healing sessions and frequency medicine, biofeedback, that kind of stuff. And people don't come to me when they just got the problem. Just like a lot of people don't buy the zapper and use it all the time as a preventative. People usually come and we're like the last resort. And I'm like, wow, you waited a long time, but thank goodness you found us. So let's see what we can do to make it better. Again, I can't promise. If something is not working, give it a chance, because most likely it will make you feel better. You know, start slowly and get to the point where you can wear it 8 hours at a time. If you do 30 days plus of that, you will kill a bunch of parasites from your body. If you drink enough water, and that's the trick. Dawn never said you need blah, blah, blah, blah, blah. It's like, just drink more water. I mean, that's what I always heard Dawn and Carol say. Don't just drink more water. Oh, you're having whatever die off effect? Drink water. You're having detox symptoms? Drink more water. Get rid of all this stuff out of your body. And again, I'm not much of a betting person, but it's kind of almost certain half your problems are going to go away.
0: Your life will change.
2: Totally. If you just, use a zapper, drink more water, all this stuff will die. Your life will get better. I mean, unless you don't drink water, and then it's stuck in your body.
1: Right.
0: Flush it out.
2: Yeah, flush it out, get rid of it, and things will change.
1: Carmen and Harold, I just want to say thank you again for being on the show, and definitely want to have you back, because I have a few more questions to ask you, and these questions will go into some really interesting esoteric areas about our society and the history of humans here on this earth. We seem to be always at this weird battle line where our life force is not quite powerful enough to, really push back against the parasites in the various metaphorical realms of this meaning. They're pushing back, and we're kind of pushing back with our own life force. We're right on the cusp of really getting hurt, and hopefully that changes soon.
0: We are so lopsided in our energy. If you think of yin-yang.
2: Just a scale balance.
0: Just about the right brain, left brain. We are totally tuned out, and society is constructed to keep us tuned out from the intuitive, from the experiential side of things. You want to just be able to do it all mentally and figure it out and then go forward. And life doesn't work that way. Life needs to be in balance. You need to be able to experientially move through some stuff. And we don't know how to do that. It's not being taught. The vast majority have no clue of what to do. And this gives you a small window of experience that you can do that's not going to be harmful, that you're not going to die from it, and you will gain insight. And cleaning up yourself first is the first step.
2: Yep. first you heal yourself.
0: Yeah, heal yourself first, then you go out and gift and start healing humanity and your town, your city, your environment. It's something you can do right now.
2: There's hope for all of us. And it's just literally just one step, like start killing the parasites in your body. That'll help you heal yourself. Then you can strengthen your energy. There's tools for that. Then you can start healing the world. And that's just gifting Orgonite. And it doesn't seem like much. But when you get a whole bunch of parasites out of your body, in a way, it becomes more sane. And then you can see the weird stuff going on where before you didn't perceive
0: it. You see the patterns.
2: Yeah. And there we are. That's what we're working on.
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2: Our website is called myhealinggarden.net. And that's where you can find Terminator, T-Rex, the Little Hercules, Sucker Punches, Orgonite, etc., all made the way Don and Carol taught us. And I help Jenny, Carol Croft's daughter, run the CroftZappers.com website. And you can find on that website actual Orgonite that we still have that her mom made. We just finished cleaning out the storage unit, so that's pretty much what we have is what we have. So if you want to experience actual Orgonite made by Carol Croft, you can find it in the Orgonite section there. She also, Carol, had crystalinsights.net website that she used to like to put a lot of her crystals that she would go and buy that she intuited, that were extra special. So we have a few of those pieces also on that website that you can buy. And if you think that, you know, what we've been talking about is kind of like out there, and you guys want to really read something out there, Jenny has PDF versions. We don't have actual books of the Life Etheric book that Don published, and also The Adventures of Don and Carol Croft. And they're all PDF versions of the books, and you can really read exactly what he wrote. And that stuff really happened, even though it sounds like it's all science fiction. It really is not science fiction. That stuff really happened. So you can find all of that stuff and just on CroftZappers.com and MyHealingGarden.net.
0: And that's .net, not .com.
2: Yeah.
1: With two G's on
2: Yes, two G's, My Healing Garden. I know, right? I didn't make life easy.
1: I just want to say thank you again for being on Another News. It's just been a delight to have you on.
2: Thank you so much. Yeah, we so appreciate it.
1: That's going to do it for In Other News. I'm Jeff Brady. 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
3: let's go!
4: What's up, everybody, and happy Friday! We are here, or I should say I am here, and I have a special guest from St. Paul Public School. She is a parent at Expo Elementary. Y'all know that I am nosy and I be on socials, and I stay tuned into what's going on in community. And one thing I do know about Expo Elementary is that they have a very strong community. I had the honor of being a guest there showcasing Ms. Mercedes and my Black to the Future comic book a few years ago for their Black History Month. And I seen the just vibrance and beauty of the teachers just really having a strong connection and community. And also but going back to that, on Facebook I had seen a message where they were just upset. Trust was broken. And as a community engagement director myself in my personal life, I understand the importance of trust and how we need trust to have good relationships, to have a good environment, and to have a safe space. And when trust is strong, magic happens. So trust was broken, unfortunately, with Expo parents, and they are expressing that. So I'm here to kind of be a reparative conversation. Like, how can we bring solutions? And I know I have a platform where a lot of educators and St. Paul Public Schools listens to, so I'm hoping that they really take this conversation seriously for real change, because this conversation, we're not just here talking about change, we're creating it. We are being the change that we want to see. So I want to welcome parent from Expo Elementary, Kathleen. How are you?
5: I'm doing well. Thank you so much for having me, Mercedes.
4: Yes, thank you so much for coming. Besides being a parent at Expo, who are you? Because you're much more than that.
5: We are all much more than one thing. So my name is Kathleen. I work in gun violence prevention. I'm a gun violence prevention educator and organizer. And I'm the parent of three children. My oldest is in fourth grade at Capitol Hill now, but he was at Expo up until like the third day of school this year when he transferred. And then his little brothers are at Expo now in first grade. So that was our neighborhood school, that was our community school, and continues to be. And we've been very active there. I'm on the Council of Parents and Teachers. I volunteer in the classroom. I have twins, and so it's really fun to see how like two classrooms, two different teachers are handling things and like running their classrooms and managing behaviors and teaching new concept. It's really beautiful. I'm a very proud member of the Expo community and a growing member of Capitol Hill as well.
4: Awesome. Mm-hmm. So what great, I have a connection. So in the schools, you know how they do connections?
5: Yes, with the
4: linking. I have a son at Capitol Hill as well.
5: Oh, I didn't know that.
4: Yes,
5: oh,
4: so
5: cool.
4: I'm just happy to meet another parent. Yeah. So we're going to be a community that way too and build more.
5: That's awesome.
4: Yes, and then did you have all boys?
5: All boys, yeah.
4: Me too. Boy mom, high five.
5: Can I reach you?
4: So I just have one more than you. Sure. So I have four boys.
5: Oh, my goodness.
4: And they're all in Rondo schools.
5: Okay.
4: I moved back to the community in 2021. Mm-hmm. And I don't want to be someone who speaks about something without actually being there. Mm-hmm. So the fact that I live here, my kids go to these schools, I know I have a right to speak on whatever it is that I'm talking about.
5: You do.
4: I'm not just talking about my ASS. Mm-hmm. Like, no, I live it, I see it, and my kids are experiencing it. One thing that I really want to just, so let's just get right into it. I know we're tight on time. Mm-hmm. Our kids are about to get out of school. Mm-hmm. So what is it that Expo is unhappy about right now?
5: Yeah, great question. So Expo's been through, like so many of our schools, right, has been under enormous pressure over the past 6 years, kind of managing through and then coming back from the pandemic. Mm-hmm. We had a principal for my son's preschool and then kindergarten, and then we got another principal for first, second, and third. And then he left the district at the beginning of the school year, and the former assistant principal came in. And at that time that that announcement was made, we were assured by the deputy superintendent that we would engage in a full-term principal search in the spring, and that Expo community members, meaning parents and staff, would have a role in selecting that new principal. And I actually requested a phone call with her to talk about that a little more, because I was a little bit like, you sent out this short survey, but it's just got a couple, it wasn't really a great survey, right? Like, it just kind of had a couple.
4: A lot of these surveys
5: You're going to solicit feedback, right? Like, you're going to engage with the community, but you're not asking really good questions. Like, what's the plan here? What do you mean when you say we're going to be a part of this process? And we had a productive phone call. Like, I always want to give people credit where they deserve it. But those reassurances were repeated over the phone with me in the fall. And then in March, we started to hear that hiring process was going to be started for the principal. The person who's been acting as the interim principal has been doing a tremendous job, just really trying to do a lot of like culture change stuff, building community, and all of the staff has been really happy with her. Nobody's perfect, but it's been a really good year. And so there was also talk about how can we recommend her for this position and make sure she's got our support as a staff and family.
4: And she spent the time. It's deserving.
5: Yeah, and the reason she was asked to come in was for continuity, right? That's also really, that's super important. Mm-hmm. And so we were gearing up for asking questions, figuring out, like, okay, what's this process going to look like? We were told that two teachers and two family members, two parents, would be selected to kind of be on a hiring board and to actually be there and be present for the interviews. Those were supposed to start on Monday. I've since found out from you that Sunday night, candidates were contacted and told that those meetings were abruptly canceled. We found out Tuesday afternoon at 3, the parents got an email from Superintendent Stanley just saying, basically, like, just kidding. The whole process has kind of been abandoned and somebody's been appointed to be the principal of your school next year. And they introduced the person. I want to be very careful that, like, we do not take issue with the person who's been appointed in the principalship. We just don't know him. He's not known to the school. He's not known to the community. He's not known to the kids or the parents or the staff. This isn't personal about him. This is about the process and what was promised and what was pulled away. And if there's more context to it, like contractual obligations, you know, like those, that's information that we needed and should have gotten sooner. Just felt like we were sort of treated like, here's an update for you on this person who's supposed to be in charge of your school. And these are little kids, you know, they are young kids. We're starting with full day preschool. These are 4 year olds that we're sending to school. Like, we want to know who's in charge of that building.
4: How does it make you feel being told one thing, like you guys were told repeatedly, like, yes, we are going to honor that you want to be a part of the process. This is happening. And then for it not to happen,
5: it's a violation, you know. I mean, people, I was one of many parents who said, you know, that's a hard week for me. We were just getting back from a trip, but if nobody else steps forward, I'll be there, right? Like, that's the energy that parents bring to these big decisions. Like, if, you know, if I need to, I'll be there. I'll figure it out. I'll take time off work. Parents took time off work to participate in these interviews and to make sure that they were ready. And so that's super frustrating. It was also felt like a slap in the face to the teachers, you know, like we all know how hard our teachers work.
4: Yes,
5: how
4: much they, in this generation. In the climate, not even just here in Minnesota, ice surge this past year, everything that's going on outside, like, there's a lot.
5: Thank you for naming that, because it's like, it's, you know, I think back to, like, this whole thing has made me think a lot about, like, what our journey has been like at this school. You know, it was our first year at the school was the all virtual learning. Some kids went back, some stayed remote. Then we had, you know, months and months of masked learning, mm-hmm. where you could just tell the engagement was different because you were trying to do everything through a mask. And we did that for a reason, right? We were trying mm-hmm. to keep people safe. But it took a couple years for things to start to normalize. And then, yeah, we had this all of the disruption from ICE this year and all of the long-term fallout that we know that kids are experiencing academically and socially and emotionally. So it's just been it's been a lot, and I checked in with I'm friends with staff members at the school, and I said, "How's your mood? Like, how you doing?" And they're like, "We're just sick of everything. Like, we just want normalcy. We want predictability. We want to know what we're walking into when we go to school." Yeah. And they don't feel like they have that. So they said the announcement that this person had been appointed and the process that we were promised was abandoned felt like a slap in the face. And I really feel for the interim principal and all of the other candidates who you get excited about an opportunity like that. Mm-hmm. Getting a principalship is a big deal. And you know, it just was, that opportunity was just over.
3: And not even really given a chance.
5: Mm-hmm. And I've had some conversations around like, well, why couldn't we have like still continued the hiring process, even if because of experience and tenure and you know, the appointed candidate is still the best candidate? Like, why couldn't we still have like gone through that process? And you know, concerns about it just being a waste of time, and which I get, but these are conversations that the community is demanding, not just me, but all of the parents. They want to hear this, and we do have an update that there's going to be a community meeting on Monday evening before the board meeting on Tuesday, and so hopefully, we expect Superintendent Stanley to be there. I asked for the appointed candidate to be there too, because I would like to get to know them. I'd like to hear from them, and kind of go from there at least. But these are conversations that needed to happen. That getting an email like that is just,
3: yeah.
5: I mean,
3: well, I encourage you guys as Expo active community members mm-hmm. and parents to still show up in numbers yeah. at the board meeting, because okay. this is for real change. Mm-hmm. I do have a story to share though.
5: Love stories.
3: So I became an education. I forget the year. I was 23 years old mm-hmm. though, and I had two kids at the time, and my oldest was 4 going into pre-K. Mm-hmm. And my mom, she worked at Hamlin Elementary, and she learned about this program called Reading Corps, AmaCorps, mm-hmm. like a Reading Corps tutor. Mm-hmm. So she encouraged me to do it, saying like, oh, you can pay off some of your student loans, and maybe you can work in your son's classroom and be like me, working at your kid's school, and you also get paid. So mm-hmm. I was like, okay. I never seen myself in education, but I was like, let me try it. And I ended up being at Hamlin Elementary, so mm-hmm. it was across the street from her school. And then my son was in my class. I loved it. I was in a pre-K class. We had two different classes. Shout out to Karen Lane and Miss Laura. They were great coworkers that really got me wanting to be in education. But that's when I started dreaming again, mm-hmm. because I kind of my first dream was to be a basketball player. My ankle broke. That dream died. And then I was kind of just out here living. Mm-hmm. I wasn't living. My body was just out there. And it wasn't until the kids, I seen how much they look up to teachers. And mm-hmm. I was like, oh my gosh, I have power. Mm-hmm. Like, and that's when I seen the power that teachers have, where they can make or break a kid's spirit, but also make learning fun. And they really kind of directed the way their education would go. Mm-hmm. Like, either they're gonna love learning or hate it. And I took that seriously. Mm-hmm. And the principal at that school, Hamlin Elementary, was Craig Anderson.
5: Oh, wow.
3: And okay. that's who yeah. has been appointed at your school.
5: Yeah.
3: And after my year, he came and was like, Mercedes, you did a great job. Mm-hmm. He was like, I want you to continue working here. Mm-hmm. And then I started the following year as a TA and working with behavior and special ed. I was an EBD TA, which was challenging, 23 years old. I have lots of stories about my first year. But yes, so I had a great experience when I had Craig as my principal. Mm-hmm. And then just learning and growing, you see things. But I just say that to hopefully give hope to mm-hmm. this new change and shift. And yeah, for you guys, I really hope that when you guys do have the conversation, that he is there mm-hmm. and really takes things seriously. Oh, we have a phone call.
5: We have a phone call.
3: Some

0: here from the Rondo community. There has been a huge distrust with like just the government and different things going on and people using our name in history. And it's hard when you want community engagement, but if community doesn't trust you, they're not going to show up. You're not going to get a true reflection of what the community really feels and thinks. So I just want to know, what would you'd like to see from SPPS moving forward?
1: That's a great question. I think that those were some of the answers. We were just trying to figure out like what's next. What are our options here? What recourse do we have? And so the immediate request was for a meeting with Superintendent Stanley, and that is happening Monday evening. So we are grateful for that. And we do want to just get the word out that this happened, and what that feels like for families, what that feels like for staff. What we've come to understand is that there was restructuring at the district level, and that's why Mr. Anderson was offered the position. It's part of his contractual protections for the union. You know, St. Paul public school parents are supportive of unions. We're supportive of those protections. But what about the other candidates' protections? Like, what rights do they have in this process? What
0: and
1: rights
0: if you
1: do,
0: talk about equity? That's not equitable if you just give it to someone because of seniority.
1: And, and if everyone said like this, we're frustrated too. This didn't go how we wanted to. I appreciate that candor, right? You know, like knowing and having that empathy. But, you know, what about the interim principal? And what about the staff, you know, and what about their rights? What about their ability to speak freely about how frustrated they are without fearing repercussion? You know, everybody's asking for, can you send that to my personal email? Can you not tag me in these things? Like, the parents are being the mouthpieces, taking some of the heat for the staff, because the staff doesn't feel comfortable expressing how they feel about this. And so I think that is just like, what are some of the unintended consequences of some of these protections is something that I'd like to continue talking about. We would have liked to have seen a hiring process. We'd still like to see a hiring and an interview process. We don't know that that's likely, but asking why, getting more clarity around why this restructuring is happening, and why that position was deemed redundant, or if I think it got reposted. So that's a question people have, is like, why put someone back in the classroom if there are concerns of, we don't know if there were concerns about performance. We hope not, and we don't want to like drag someone's HR file out, but we also like deserve to know what's going on.
0: And then it does raise questions and red flags when this person hasn't been in the schools for a while because their position moved up to a different space, and generations change. Like, what it was 5 years ago is not the same today. Like, COVID happened and has made a huge shift, and then you guys have a whole new program of pre-K starting. So it's like, we just want somebody who's been in the school scenery, know what's going on, but also building relationships. Like, I think a lot of people don't understand the power of community. We've seen that happen firsthand with the ICE surge this year. The government didn't save us. They didn't protect us. It was us community members who protected and took care of our neighbors and each other. And just growing up in the Rondo community, we had this conversation before we were on air. Like, my teachers who worked in the school I seen them at the grocery store. When you were out in community, they were your neighbors. They lived by you. So community, the school, when I went to St. Paul Public Schools, was community based, meaning your teachers, the people that work there, also live in your community. And then you mentioned how Expo, all of the teachers been there, like they've been there 10 years plus. Like, once they started working at Expo, they didn't move to another school. So that's the community.
1: It's very
0: strong, knitted. And that is very powerful. And then fast forward, when I got into St. Paul Public Schools, I'm in my 20s now, so this is 2014-ish. I seen a huge shift and change where there's teachers driving in from like Brooklyn Park, Wisconsin, and they weren't from the actual community. And that has caused a lot of just tension, but also misunderstanding.

0: What's up, y'all? And we are back. Or I mean, I am back because now I am solo dolo here at WFNU 94.1. Giving a special shout out to my girl, the Twistmaster. She was at work today, so she's not here. And giving a special shout out to the Expo community. Thank you for showing up. I know I create space for a lot of people who've never been on the radio. So my guest today, she was an Expo parent who spoke on the behalf of Expo Elementary, which is a St. Paul public school, and just the frustration of trust being broken within the St. Paul public school system and being told something and not honored that. So my y'all know me. Actions speak louder than words, and I'm very big on that. So don't tell me you're going to do something. Don't sell me a dream. Show me. Prove it to me. And trust is big. If I trust you, we'll make some magic happen. So I'm hoping that they can repair this trust and make some magic happen. And yeah. But anyways, going back to the Fun Girl Friday show. So we are... Actually, I just want to get into a conversation. So we spoke on Expo, and I'm a community member of St. Paul Public Schools. I'm an alumni. I am a parent. I actually, to share a story, I was low-key born into St. Paul Public Schools. So I'm a product of teenage parents, and my parents went to Central High School. And at that time, a lot of teenagers were having babies. So Central High School had a whole daycare program, and I was one of those babies in that daycare program. And a lot of the students there worked in that program. So I'll be out in community, and people be like, I watched you as a baby. You were so beautiful. Woo-dee-woo-dee-woo. So, yeah, I started off at Central High School, and then to just go now, I have a son that goes to Central High School. So Central has, deep roots and just deep connection with me because I went there myself, and now my kids are going there, and all of my family went there. But to talk about Central, I just want to share my hopes and dreams of what I would love to see. I would love to see when you walk in there, you see our history and culture. Like, Central is in a historic Black community called Rondo, and you don't see none of that when you walk in. You don't even know that you're in a historic Black community unless you already know that yourself. There's so many prolific athletes, artists. Like, when I went there, there's that big old Snoopy. So that's how I knew that Charles Schulz graduated from Central High School. But without that Snoopy, I wouldn't have known. And that Snoopy ain't even there no more. So I just want people to know where they are, who came from there. So when you walk in, it's like, I want to be something too, just like them. I want my face up there. And just the things and records that have been broken of... like sport records and stuff. We should have that up there. Just last year, there's a kid named Alan Langford who is now the all-time leading scorer in basketball. Like, that should be up there somewhere. Like, someone from St. Paul, someone from your school, Central, is the all-time leading scorer of all of St. Paul schools. Why is that not being showcased and honored? I love history. Y'all know that because of the comic books and just the conversations that I love to be engaged with. And people don't realize the power of storytelling and history. When we walk into our schools, that is what we should see. Okay, I kind of feel weird because I'm just here by myself today, and I feel like I'm just talking to myself. Y'all online, talk to me, give me something. If anybody wants to call the radio station, it's 651-313-5125. And let's just talk about what the changes we want to see in our communities, the changes we want to see in our schools. I also want to see some of our schools get remodeled, like Maxfield Elementary. Just some history context, is one of the first schools in St. Paul, and it has yet never been really remodeled. We got a really dope new playground. Shout out to Trust for Public Land. I was at the grand ceremony last year, and they're still developing it. But I want a newer school. Give us that. We're in a historic community. All of our schools in Rondo should be brand new and just dope. Shout out to Ben Mays. They're now an Afrocentric school. I'm going to jump into What's Good in the Hood. Hold on, I got a little What's Good in the Hood.
1: What's Good in the Hood?
0: So What's Good in the Hood? This weekend, we are picking up trash. So y'all know I started a movement called Clean the City last year. It was really created... I was trying to help fundraise at 825 Arts. So in November, they have a Give to the Max Day for nonprofits. And I was like, you know what? I'm finna pick up a bag of trash every day until Give to the Max Day. And it was over like a month and a half period. And then that really did something to me, because then I started paying attention to trash and realized how polluted and dirty our community is, full of trash, to the point where when I'm outside and I see trash, I automatically want to go pick it up, or I get so mad. Like, I'll be on the freeway and be like, ick, look at all that trash, and I'd be wanting to pull over and pick it all up. But I created this hashtag called Clean the City, been challenging people, challenging politicians, and just want to get people really engaged. Like, let's not talk about it. Like, if we want, and people don't realize the power of imagery. So if you see a bunch of trash, it just makes you feel like you're in a dump, you're in chaos, in a mess. But if you see something beautiful, like, oh wow, like there's no trash and it's clean, like, it makes your spirit feel good. So I'm trying to clean up this city and make and change. That's how we can change the atmosphere, the energy in our atmosphere, just by picking up trash. And I seen real life magic happen picking up trash. Like, I bring music, chalk, and it's very intentional with the songs I play, of just good vibes, good energy, like Michael Jackson, Earth, Wind, and Fire, to where people would honk, pull over, take out their phones, recording, just because they couldn't believe that somebody was picking up trash. And with kids, I'll bring kids with me. And it really just is turning into something. But anyways, Earth Day is next week. So shout out to Human Nature and Siam. Siam is awesome. She's the executive director at Human Nature. I met her working at 825 Arts. We did some climate resilience projects together. She taught me a lot more about trees. And yeah, she's just real active when it comes to nature and different things. But she organized our cleanup engagement that's happening this Saturday, April 18th, from 10 to 12 p.m. So you can pick up supplies from these locations: Life Juices, Springboard for the Arts, 825 Arts, and Central Village Park. Oh, and Flava Cafe. So we're picking up Rondo together and Frogtown in Ward 1. And then afterwards, you can go to Springboard for the Arts and eat with community for free. So we're feeding people. And y'all know food is love, and that's my love language. But there's going to be good food, like bamis. And yeah, so y'all pull up and help clean the city with us together. It's going to be a good time. And yeah, just be a part of the change. Like, we're in a time where don't complain about it. Just be about it. Like, be the change you want to see. Like, we have so many systems that need to be disrupted and changed. Our education system, our justice system, our healthcare system, the food system. And nothing will ever change unless you, the people working these systems, are the change. Like, we can't sit there and wait for somebody to change it. You have to change it. And I can say that and really advocate and say I seen real life change just by me personally doing the not norm, breaking that rule, breaking the system of just disrupting it. Like, for instance, when I worked at St. Paul Public Schools, there's this rule that was made where you cannot, whatever food is brought in stays there. So when, and then there's this, there was a law where each kid has to take like four or five items. So even if you didn't want it, you had to take it, which created a lot of waste. So much food was going in the trash. Good food, like bananas, apples, things that you could take home and eat. And at the time I was working at Jimin, And culturally, it's like really offensive, especially in the Chinese culture, if you throw away good food. So my coworkers, they were taking the food and cooking it, making banana bread and sharing it with all of us. And then one day, the lunch lady there was like being real mean and nasty to my coworker and was like, "You can't do that. Throw that food away. You're breaking the law, blah, blah, blah, blah." I ain't like how she was talking to my coworker. So I was like, I'm going to show you. All right. So then the next day at lunch, I told my coworkers, I was like, "Hey, we ain't throw none of this food away. Leave it all on the table. And at the end, I'm going live on Facebook to show everybody how much food we're throwing away." Man, the whole table was full of food and it was just sad. So then I went live and was showing us throw all that food away, and I did it every day for about a month. And then it went viral on TikTok, and the nutrition service director called, and I remember my principal, she was like, "Mercedes, they're hitting me up about your Facebook post." And she was like, "I support you, but I'm just letting you know, like, whatever happens, it is not coming from me." And I was like, "I know." And I followed my heart. So technically, I was not supposed to go on social media and do any of that. But I didn't care, because I knew what was happening needed to change, and it was wrong. And they started changing things. And what I learned is that nonprofits can come and get the food. So our PTA was a nonprofit at GME. So they started to come and get the food and then bring it to other places like a homeless shelter. So we wouldn't be throwing away good food that could be eaten, especially when we're in a situation that we're in now where food is so expensive. And since we are talking about St. Paul Public Schools, I'm going to share another story of how I just followed my heart. And that was when I worked at Freedom School. So one summer I was working at Freedom School, Hazel Park on the east side. And the whole build, half the building, you could not enter because it was being repaired for asbestos. Like, it was to the point where in the gym, the ceiling, like, I remember being at recess in the gym and the ceiling would sometimes fall and we'd be like, "Watch out," and kids are running, like, it could have just fell on somebody and they could have got hurt. But there was asbestos in there and there were signs saying, "Danger, do not enter." And then kids, or not kids, but the people working there were in full protective gear. I'm not sure if y'all seen that movie E.T., you know, E.T. phone home. But they had full protective gear like that. And it was like, "Do not enter." While yet all of us staff and kids had nothing. And they're like, "Oh, it's safe for you guys." I'm like, this don't seem right. So I just went on live to show everybody what I seen going to work every day. And I know that brought real change because it brought up real confrontations on how to protect our programs. And Freedom School is a program for Black and brown kids. So predominantly most of the staff and kids were all Black and brown. And on the east side, which is more an area of poverty. So I'm just like, I know for a fact, if this was at Highland or a school in a different area, this would not be happening. All I'm asking is for equity and transparency and accountability. But one thing I know, change is coming. But I'm going to take a break and get off from talking to myself. So we're about to go to another song. See y'all later.

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0: And welcome to another edition of Radio Pocho, reclaiming roots through música, right here in the Twin Cities on KFAI. Also over here in Frogtown, St. Paul on WFNU, and all the way down in San Antonio, Texas on KRTU. My name is DJ Miguel Vargas. I'm going to be joined by DJ Terrell Lamar very shortly, and I mean very shortly. And we got a wonderful show lined up for you this evening. And, you know, I think a lot of our set tonight is influenced by the travels of our DJ Terrell Lamar. And so, while I waste some time, I'm excited to play new music coming from Lakeisha Benjamin, Piñata Protest. Who else we got? Oh, Helado Tropical, which is Helado Negro, and Reina Tropical. Also gonna play new music coming from Inner Wave, Javier Santiago, Sonido Gallo Negro, and some other things. What are you looking forward to playing tonight on tonight's show?
1: I'm looking forward to brand new music coming from Baby Rose, an incredible song coming from Momoko Gill. I've got some city pop records for you this evening that I'm excited to share. Lots of great things this evening. It's going to be a good night. Good night of music here on Radio Pocho.
0: All right. I'm excited too. So let's just get into it. What is going down in this first set? Let's see. We're going to hear from Tetsuji Hayashi. We're also going to hear from Yashua. I think that's some of the city pop that Terrell's talking about.
1: That is indeed.
0: And so right now, we're going to start it off just to get us situated with a joint collaborative single between Say She She and Asha Pufli. If you don't know about Asha Pufli, was a fantastic space jazz disco singer, songwriter in the 1970s. And so this is a dream duo right here. So here we go. Here's the name of the song. It's called Power. Right here on Radio Pocho,
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0: And you just heard Tetsuchi Hayashi with Hidarume no Seiza. That is a track that came out some years back. Let's see. That one came out back in... That's not correct. Long time ago. We'll say a long time ago. Prior to that, we heard Yasuha with Fly to Chinatown.
1: And we start that set off with Asha Pusley featuring Sei Shishi with their latest single, Power. And you are tuned into Radio Pocho, reclaiming roots through música, right here in the Twin Cities on KFAI. Also over here in Frogtown, St. Paul on WFNU, and all the way down in San Antonio, Texas on KRTU. My name is DJ Miguel Vargas.
0: And I'm DJ Terrell Lamar. And in this next set, we're going to hear...
1: I think we're going to hear from Chewy and the 2024 album Tierra. We're also going to hear the latest joint single between Sonido Gallo Negro and Mariposas del Alma out of the Bay Area, doing a nice Bay Area cover. Ooh. And we're going to hear the latest single coming from Afro 23. This is called La Palanca, right here on Radio Pocho. Reclaiming roots through música.

0: All right, you just heard Chewy featuring Mobu with the song Mundi off of their album Tierra. And before that, we heard Sonido Gallo Negro with Mariposas del Alma doing a cover of Malos Suavecito. And before that, we heard Afro 23 with their latest single, La Palanca. And you are tuned into Radio Pocho, reclaiming roots through música, right here in the Twin Cities on KFAI. Also over here in Frogtown, St. Paul on WFNU. And all the way down in Yanawana, San Antonio, Texas on KRTU. My name is DJ Miguel Vargas.
1: And I'm DJ Terrell Lamar. And in this next set, for real this time, we're going to hear from Rico Takahashi. We're also going to hear from Henri, all things that I heard in Japan. And we're going to start this one out with some Janet Jackson that I heard over in Japan. This one is called Vuelve a Mi, Janet Jackson, right here on Radio Pocho, reclaiming roots through música.

0: And you just heard Reiko Takahashi with Sunset Road. I believe that one was released in 1980. Maybe it was 80s. It was in the 80s. And she never got a full album, just had a single A-side and a B-side. And yeah, I would have maybe liked to get a full album from her because a big fan of that track. Before that, we heard Henri with Last Summer Whisper. And we started that set out with some Janet Jackson, Vuelve a Mí. And you are tuned in to Radio Pocho, Reclaiming Roots Through Música here on KRTU in San Antonio, WFNU in Frogtown, St. Paul, and all across the Twin Cities on KFAI. I'm DJ Terrell Lamar.
1: I'm DJ Miguel Vargas. Coming up in this next set, we're going to hear from Diamante Electrico. They released an album earlier this spring, Crudo y Cursi. And we're also going to hear the latest single coming from Daniel Eric, Javier Santiago, and Tolula.
0: And we're going to start this set out with a song that I'm really excited to play. This one comes from Momoko Gill, and it is called When Palestine is Free, right here on Radio Pocho, Reclaiming Roots Through Música.

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0: And you just heard Diamante Eléctrico with Cuando Quieras Llegar off of their latest album, Crudo e Cursi. And before that, we heard Daniel Eric, Javier Santiago, and Tolula with the single Pegasus.
1: And we started that set out with Momoko Gill, the track called When Palestine is Free off of her album Momoko that came out earlier this year. And you are tuned in to Radio Pocho, reclaiming roots through Musica here on KFAI in the Twin Cities, KRTU in San Antonio, and WFNU in Frogtown, St. Paul. I'm DJ Terrell Lamar.
0: And I'm DJ Miguel Vargas.
1: And coming up in this next set, we're going to hear from Maki Asakawa.
0: We're also going to hear from Twin Seas.
1: And we're going to start this set out with a sound track. It's called New Moon, right here on Radio Pocho, reclaiming roots through musica.

0: And you just heard Maki Asakawa with Chichana Tokikara.
1: And right before that, you heard Twin Seas with the song Luna off of their release Fishmans.
0: And we started that set out with a song called New Moon by A Sound. And you are tuned in to Radio Pocho, reclaiming roots through musica here on WFNU in Frogtown, St. Paul, KRTU in San Antonio, and all across the Twin Cities on KFAI. My name is DJ Terrell Lamar.
1: And I'm DJ Miguel Vargas. Go ahead.
0: Go for it.
1: I was going to say, coming up in this next set, we're going to hear the latest single coming from Girl Ultra, who is collaborating with Chico Blanco on this track. We're also going to hear the latest coming from India Sean. And right now, we're going to start it off with Innerwave. And it looks like they just dropped a new EP called I Heard It in a Dream. And this is called Take 3. Innerwave, right here on Radio Pocho, reclaiming roots through musica.

0: And you just heard Chico Blanco with Girl Ultra with Oh My Gosh. Before that, we heard India Sean with the song Marmalade off of her release Subject to Change. And we started that set off with Innerwave with Take 3 off of their latest release, I Heard It in a Dream. And you are tuned into Radio Pocho, reclaiming roots through música, right here in the Twin Cities on KFAI. Also over here in Frogstown, St. Paul on WFNU. And all the way down in San Quilmes, San Antonio, Texas on KRTU. My name is DJ Miguel Vargas.
1: And I'm DJ Terrell Lamar. And let's see here. Coming up in this next set, we're going to hear our Radio Pocho Song of the Week coming to us from a gentleman by the name of Paco. We're also going to hear the latest, the new single, the brand new debut single from El Lado Tropical, which is, of course, El Lado Negro and Reina Tropical. They're doing a little joint project. And we're going to start this set out with some brand new music from Baby Rose. Just announced that her third album, Journalism, is coming out on July the 10th. And this one is the second single. The lead single was the one with Leon Thomas, Friends Again. This is the new single, the second one. It's called But Never Mind. Baby Rose, right here on Radio Pocho, reclaiming roots through música.

0: And you just heard our Radio Pocho Song of the Week coming to us from Paco. That one is called Purpose. Prior to that, we heard El Lado Tropical with Tocando. And we started that set out with a brand new single from Baby Rose off of her just announced upcoming album, Journalism, coming out on July the 10th. That one, that track is called But Never Mind. And you are tuned in to Radio Pocho, reclaiming roots through Musica right here on KFAI in the Twin Cities, KRTU in San Antonio, and WFNU in Frogtown, St. Paul. DJ Terrell Lamar.
1: And I'm DJ Miguel Vargas. And we got one more set lined up for you.
0: You're from Takuya Kuroda. Got a song about riding the Shinkansen, and I can identify with this track so much at this point. And how are we going to start this set out, Miguel?
1: We're going to start it off with San Anto's very own Piñata Protest and their latest EP, No Sabo. And this is called Lado a Lado. And this has been another Radio Pocho, reclaiming roots through Musica.

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0: You just heard August by Lily Blue. That is exactly what I needed on this rainy day.
1: I couldn't agree more. I mean, Navid, is it August yet?
0: I don't know.
1: I'm waiting for the sunshine. Well, Lily just played the infamous 7th Street entry last night, opening for another local artist that's super active in the scene.
0: Yes, the artist is Anna Devine. She just had her first headline show at the entry on Thursday in support of her new EP that dropped this week.
1: Well, here's your first listen with a song titled Forever.

0: you just heard Forever by Anna Devine. That song is one of four songs off her new project, Paint Me in a Different Light.
1: A 16-minute EP released just last Friday. I mean, it's so exciting to hear lots of new music coming from our talented musicians.
0: We have more Anna Devine for you later in the show. But first, let's take you to fresh young talent from students at the University of Minnesota with Agony in the Living Room and Blimey.

0: Oh, fuck.
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0: And it's hard to not sway to that one.
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0: Each week we sit down with a star of rap and R&B, and this week we have the pleasure of sitting down with the one and only Jamie.
1: Hey-o.
2: Hello.
0: How are you?
2: Very good. Very happy to be here.
0: Oh, we're really glad you're here. We're excited to dive in. It's been a long, long time coming.
2: Yes.
0: So
2: yes.
0: Let's not waste your time and let's get into it.
2: No,
0: yeah, get right
2: let's do
0: in.
2: It.
0: So, yeah, we like to know where you're from. If you're a Minnesota artist, like born in Minnesota.
1: Through and through.
2: Yeah. Originally, I'm born in Minnesota, born and raised North Minneapolis.
0: Hey.
2: Yep, I've moved away and lived away from here like 8 years in South Florida, here in Texas. But then I came back. It's home.
0: Appreciate
2: our roots are here.
0: Returning, yes. Lucky to have you.
2: Thank you.
0: So yeah, growing up in North Minneapolis, who was in charge of the radio? Who was playing the music before you got to pick what you were listening to?
2: So both of my parents, while they were still together, it was a duality there. My dad was a singer. So my dad grew up in North Minneapolis and he was in bands a lot.
0: Cool.
2: He was friends with Prince, and like Prince played the guitar for my dad's band.
0: Wow.
2: Growing up, so my dad loves music and has always loved music, but so has my mom. And my mom is older, so she grew up where when she was a teenager, the Beatles came out. So like my mom was playing the Beatles, my dad was playing Prince, they both were playing gospel, like a lot of BB and CC Winans and stuff like that. So they would do that, but me and my sisters would sneak and listen to the radio because we weren't really allowed to. And Camel J was out then, so we would like sneak and listen to the radio and like record our little cassette tapes to Camel J.
0: Oh my gosh, what a great radio station to start off on.
2: Yeah, playing
0: back, some local stuff.
2: Yeah, they had those late night shows back then though, and that's usually when we snuck on, so I don't think we should listen to it.
0: Right.
2: Tight at Night with whatever, I can't remember their name, and you're like, oh, lots of grown and sexy music.
0: It's much needed, maybe not for little ears, but your exposure to, again, just a different genre, a different approach to music. That's huge.
2: Yeah, and like my family, both sides are musical. I grew up mainly with my dad's family and a bunch of singers and musicians on that side, and always playing music and stuff, different kinds of music too.
0: I mean, was your introduction to music through them or through church, school?
2: It was my parents.
0: Okay.
2: Yep, definitely. My parents, like I always say, I owe my gift of music to them because of my dad with the singing. He would just walk around the house singing all the time, and then my mom with playing it and exposing it to us and showing us her little dances, like the twist that she used to do.
0: Okay.
2: A lot of gospel though growing up, a lot of gospel, but then mixed with R&B for sure.
0: That's cool. Yeah. When did you start doing music? Was it just like elementary school music
2: class?
0: Gatherings.
2: I never took music seriously. I dabbled in my early 20s a little bit. Like I had a song drop and then nothing. And I just never really, I always knew I wanted to be creative and do stuff creative and act and dance. And I liked to sing and I liked music, but I never took it seriously until I got later in life, like 30. In my 30s. And then one day I was dating somebody and he went to jail. And when he went to jail, I was mad and I was thinking, and then I just started like writing stuff, and then I was like, I'm gonna drop this song. And so that's what started it. But I've always been in love with writing, the writing aspect of it. So even when I was younger, I might not have like recorded or sung any songs, but I was always writing poetry, writing songs, writing things. And I was like in love with music. Like music was my, has always been my escape. Like headphones on, music took me places. But I just didn't know that it was going to be me making it.
0: Yeah, I can only imagine. How young were you when you started saving what you wrote?
2: Probably, I mean, there's a picture right now in my house, and I'm maybe 12, sitting in my backyard with the notebook.
0: I've
2: been writing my whole life. I can't remember a time where I didn't write, whatever it was, whether it was a short story or poetry or a play, blurbs. I've always been a writer.
0: I mean, speaking of play, did you do theater at all growing up?
2: I'm a theater kid.
0: What are the highlights?
2: Actress, yeah. So I went through the Penumbra theater camp program.
0: Cool.
2: So that I acted with the Penumbra a lot. I did programs at the Guthrie.
0: Whoa.
2: And then in high school, I was in the theater program. So I've done several plays and such. And then I was also modeling. And so with the plan was to move to L.A. and become the next Halle Berry.
0: But
2: it didn't happen.
0: There's still time.
2: When I was 17, an agency wanted to sign me, but my mom didn't want me to move to L.A. at that young. So
0: yeah.
2: She made the right choice for me at the time, I guess. I don't know. It might be her fault that we're not millionaires.
0: Oh, my gosh.
2: But no, yeah.
0: So
2: yeah.
0: What's your music taste like developing, like, through high school and then, yeah, into your 20s? Because you're loving music, turning to music for everything.
2: Yes, I am genreless.
0: Okay.
2: Like, my ear, if it's a good song, I like it. And I like the only, there's genres I don't like. Like, I don't like super hard rock, but you catch me listening to some light rock. You might, in my playlist is crazy because you'll see Benny King on there. You'll see the Beatles. You'll see, like, Jimi Hendrix. You'll see Jay-Z, Tupac. And you're like Becky and the Birds, that a lot of people don't even know about. She's like a Swedish singer. So
0: oh.
2: I'm like all over the place. Isolde, and from France. I'm like everywhere. But my inspirations have always been like DMX made me fall in love with like rap. Him and Tupac are my top. And then female wise, Left Eye is my name. But yeah, because the way that Tupac used poetry to express himself, but he made it cool and like you felt connected to it and it was real. I really liked that a lot. So my mom got me his book when I was 16. And I would say that was like the moment for me when she got me A Rose That Grew From Concrete, where I was like, okay, I like this hip hop thing. And so I was dancing. I was a hip hop dancer. So. Yeah.
0: That's so cool. Yeah.
1: Living hip hop.
2: Yes, literally.
1: Yeah.
2: Yep. I was in a dance group, a hip hop dance group. We backup danced for a rapper back then, a local dude, Fiction.
0: Cool.
2: And like, I would do shows. I was with a modeling group, so we got booked where we like would open for all these different groups with, you might have heard of Afro Preacher. He's still out and making music now.
0: Cool.
2: And he was making music then. So
0: that's
2: dancing, dancing, dancing.
0: Yeah.
2: Then I started rapping.
1: Yeah, that first song you were talking about.
0: Yeah. So you said when you were in your 20s or when you were 20?
2: So this was when.
0: Where can I find that? Is that somewhere?
1: Where can fans find
2: it? You know what? I've been trying to think because the person who helped me write that song, he has a podcast now, Portland and Park.
0: Cool.
2: And he helped me write the song, and it was to the Fat Joe Lean Back beat.
0: Sick.
2: And I was like, where is it? I haven't been able to find it anywhere, neither has he, but it was like the first time I got in the studio, recorded something. It was good too, but I can't find
0: good.
2: It. I'm mad about that.
1: Oh no.
0: Yeah.
1: Did you guys pop it on SoundCloud or YouTube?
2: No, and this was, that wasn't even a thing.
1: No, I suppose.
2: Back then, no, I'm old. I don't I'm like, did we even have GarageBand? I don't think so. We were still on MySpace. I don't know.
0: That's
1: I mean, but being able to see it evolve,
2: yeah.
1: You know what I mean? To grow with the technology, to grow with the approaches.
2: Yes.
1: The changing of things.
2: Yeah, like going from being stop and play, recording music off the radio to like, now you just stream it all.
0: Mm-hmm.
1: Exactly. Yeah. I mean, when you said you're recording on the radio with the tapes, it's like, all right. I can recall the edge of that for sure. But like you're saying, it's now boom, instant.
2: Yes, instant. Make a playlist.
1: Except for this hidden song that you guys made.
2: I know.
1: Oh my god.
2: I hope it comes up one day. I really, really do. I doubt it, but that would be awesome.
0: So that first, that song you wrote when your partner went to jail is the first song out? Is that solid?
2: That's solid, yep. Yep.
1: Wow.
2: Yep.
1: Okay.
2: That's that one. That was my first release. And
0: that's
2: I was
0: YouTube only if you're looking for
2: it. Yep, YouTube only. Because that's when I was still figuring it out. I just got into it. My friend took a chance on me, Cordell with Cold Climate. And he was like, I'll record you. Because
0: wow.
2: He was like, I think you got something. So I would go to his house and record. But he moved to Texas.
0: But not before you did two more songs.
2: Yeah, yep.
0: If Heaven with Just the DJ and Ride with Carson Blue, also Cold Climate.
2: Yep, those are all Cold Climate. Yeah.
0: And where'd you say you moved to?
2: Texas.
0: Oh, man. It's tough when you lose a good collaborator.
2: Yeah,
0: what made it work so well?
2: He believed in me, like, really, and he took a chance on me and gave me the space to be able to figure out that that's, like, what I want to do and how I want to do it, and he introduced me to other people. Like, he was like a brother to me, so I love collaboration.
1: That's huge. Yeah, do you have any advice for artists who maybe, younger artists who have never collaborated with anyone and maybe are scared or don't know how to kind of spark that?
2: No, just do it. Just go for it and look to do collaborations with people that you admire and whose music you like, and reach out, because, like, so when I was first started to make music, I didn't have a name at all, but I knew, I'm like, okay, I'm not a weirdo. People are going to know I'm not a weirdo. And so I'm going to reach out. What's the worst thing that can happen? You reach out to somebody and they say no. So I reached out to Carson. And I was just like, I really respect what you're doing. She's a lot younger than me, but I think that's what makes us work as friends, because I'm like a big sister. She's like my little sister. And she was like, yeah, I'll do it. And she did it, and it's a good song. She shot the video. She's a sweet girl, and that wouldn't have happened if I wouldn't have just took a chance and asked. Wow. Every feature I've gotten, I've just been like, so I really want to work with you. And I've not been told no yet, I don't think. Not on a feature. Recording, yes, people have been like, I'm not doing anything right now. But all my features said
1: That is amazing. I mean, but being honest, being transparent, you know.
2: And just knowing that you're going to hear no's in life, it's okay.
1: Right.
2: Keep going. And if it's a no, then it wasn't supposed to happen. So, but you, what do they say? You can't miss a shot you don't take. I'd rather take a shot and miss it than never take it at all.
1: We need more artists with that mindset, for sure.
0: Seriously.
2: No, that's why it helped, I think, me starting later in life. Had I, in my 20s, I was a mess. If I would have started music then, I would have been a stripper rapper.
1: I mean, it
0: seems viable in 2026.
1: Seems like it's working.
2: No. I
1: wanted to ask about the aspect of trust with a collaborator. You know, you keep saying these people you've collaborated with, it's like a sibling relationship. I mean, it sounds like you've been pretty fortunate with your collaborations.
2: Yeah.
1: Are you preparing to ever get, I don't want to say screwed over, but...
2: Oh, yeah. You got to know sometimes that type of thing might happen, but put things in place for yourself to protect yourself, like... sign stuff.
1: Exactly.
2: Like, you control the studio session. Have them come to you. You know, don't send your music before and tell them to go record it. Like, you know.
1: Exactly.
2: Just be careful and use discernment, really.
1: Being cautious.
2: But if somebody screws you over, that's on them, not you.
1: Unfortunately, so, there are malicious people in the entertainment industry.
2: Yeah.
1: A lot.
2: I'm spicy, though, so... good luck to whoever.
1: I like that.
2: Good luck to whoever tries.
0: So the next or the last YouTube exclusive song is FU under the name Concrete Rose.
2: Yes.
0: But that made me want to go back and ask for that first song when you were 20 with Mr. Portland and Park.
2: Yeah.
0: What were you going by? What was your artist name?
2: JB Lee, my name.
0: Okay.
2: So I've had a bit of a artist identity crisis because I've always wanted to be myself, but then it's like, oh, but you're supposed to have a cool name. So I started as JB Lee, then I flipped it to Concrete Rose, back to the fact of Tupac. And I feel like with my life story, I am a literal Concrete Rose. I should not be here. Several things in my life have transpired where I had to be a rose and bust out and still walk gracefully and be a lady. And so I was Concrete Rose. And then I'm like, no, I'm going to be myself because I'm really proud of me and who I am. And authenticity is really important to me. And showing like the younger girls that you can be yourself and still be cool is my goal. So I'm like, just call me by my name. Call me Jamie.
0: That's so cool.
2: Yeah.
0: Yeah, I'm sorry to hear so many bad things have happened. It sounds like you have you're confident in getting through hard stuff now.
2: Yeah.
0: But that first time, what was that like? The first big thing like that happened. How do you where did you turn first? How did you figure out how to handle something like that?
2: Well, unfortunately, my story is not untypical. I have a typical Northside childhood growing up. We are grown up, and the first deaths we probably experienced were traumatic. So like the first person that I ever remember burying was a friend of mine, Charles Johnson, and I was 13. And I no death that I've really dealt with since then has been of natural causes, besides like my older grandparents, and even a couple of them didn't have too easy way out. But like I've buried endless people, like very close to me, a lot of it to gun violence. I myself have experienced it. And the one thing that has never changed and kept me strong during that whole time is God. Like my relationship with God, and like understanding that things happen to you and things are gonna happen to you, and how you respond to and handle those things is what shapes you. The situation doesn't shape you. Your response to it shapes you. And of course, I didn't know that immediately, but I always knew God was there. And then I learned how to handle it. But I've had plenty of crash outs. So, but like you deal with it. I don't, you just deal with it. You either deal with it or you die. So like, I like being alive.
1: Alive, you're here.
2: But God
1: made you who you are.
2: Yeah, and God holds me together at all times. So, yeah.
3: Wow. Amen.
2: Yeah. Yeah.
0: Thanks for sharing that.
2: You're welcome.
0: Never lose with KO Kickdo and Free God Savvy is the first song that everybody can find on streaming services, Apple Music, Spotify.
2: Yes.
0: How did that collaboration come together?
2: So I was recording with Free God Savvy, and me and KO are really close. He's like my brother. Okay. Like literally, that's my little brother. And I was working with both of them, and I'm like, I have a beat. I had the beat already, and I could hear both of them on it, and I'm like, I think we should just do it. And so I wrote the hook, and then I brought it to them, and they're both like, yes, let's do it. And so they did it. So
0: that's so cool.
2: I love that song, and both of those dudes are dope.
0: Yeah, Free God Savvy, super producer.
2: Yes.
0: I didn't know that at first. You know, he's a rapper.
2: His studio's like, right close to here, like incredibly close to
0: here. Invite us over.
2: Yeah, hey. you're really close to his studio. I was like, oh my gosh, I'm like,
0: that's
2: here.
0: So cool.
2: But yeah, he's amazing, and he makes his stuff on the spot. Like he doesn't sit and write. He'll like, okay, go in the booth, record a part, go back in, record a part. It's crazy. And KO is the same way. Never seen anybody be able to like freestyle like a good verse like he can.
0: That's so cool.
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0: I just want to clear up

0: friction.
1: Exactly.
2: Things happen. It's fine.
1: Yeah. So we've got, Therapy, I think, is the first song that comes out on Spotify.
2: Oh, really?
1: Yeah.
2: Yeah, I wouldn't know. I can't remember. I don't even remember my chronological discography. I had to, like, look it up. Like, wait, what?
0: Just say when you're staying so
2: therapy
0: busy.
2: Therapy is one of my favorite songs.
1: Yeah.
2: Yeah, it might be. It's a lot of people's favorite song of mine. But it's mine for sure.
0: Still on the set list?
2: Yes.
0: Okay.
2: Yes. Okay. Well, that one might always be on the therapy. Might always be on the list.
1: So you would dance on stage for rappers before. Mm-hmm. When was your first show? When did you get on stage?
2: My first show, I want to say, was at Poor House. Mm. I really think it was a show that Ashley Henderson, the comedian, put on. So she was putting on these comedy and like music shows at Poor House.
1: Genius.
2: And I want to say that the show I did there might have been my first show. That's the first show I remember.
0: Okay. Mm.
2: Yeah.
1: That's so fun.
2: Yeah.
1: And what song, do you remember what songs you were performing?
2: One that didn't get released.
1: Oh, dang.
2: Because that's when I was still struggling with beats and like being able to have ownership. I know all that stuff now, but
1: nice.
2: It's about a breaking up with somebody. Yeah.
0: I mean, speaking of beats and ownership, is there any, you know, broad stroke advice you'd give to some younger artists who might still be caught up in bad habits?
2: Yeah, I mean, if you can, and I'm doing this now on my, when I start working on my new project, is find a producer that can create the beats for you.
1: Yeah.
2: So that they're yours for several reasons. You don't want to have to battle anybody over money later if you blow up. But also you run into problems when you're releasing it if other people have already used it or whatever. So it's just try to be as original as possible. Find the people who can do it. And if you can't, just do it. Don't make music just to try to follow the rules.
1: Right.
2: But, you know, try to find a producer that you can work with or a couple of different producers. They have easy ways to find them now. BeatStars is an app, and you don't even have to talk to the producer to buy their beats on there. And they have exclusive licenses, all of that. So it's easy not to go just get a YouTube beat. But if you do find a YouTube beat, you usually can find that producer on Instagram and try to buy a license from them.
0: That's huge advice.
1: Cool. So, random question. Mm-hmm. Is Buck Girl from BeatStars? I was recognizing that tag, and I was like,
2: and the crazy thing about it is he's blowing up now. Like, Meek Mill's, people like that are using him now. But when I found him and I was first started
1: saying.
2: Nobody was using him. I have a really good ear. He's a kid from Germany. Nobody was using him. Never Lose. Somebody bought the beat after I bought the beat. I can't remember who it is. It's like somebody big.
1: Cool.
2: And I'm like, that is the same beat.
1: That's a Never Lose remix.
2: I know. It was somebody too. And I'm like, oh, it was like somebody big. Jadakiss, somebody. I don't remember. But I was like, that's
1: sick.
2: My beat. See? That's why I got my own producer now.
1: Hey. And what? Just confirmation, you've got a good ear.
2: But I do. I have a good, everybody says that. They're like, you pick really good beats.
1: That's awesome.
2: So I have a very musical ear. I like to hear instruments in my beat. Yeah.
1: Do you have,
0: I was going to ask, do you play any instruments?
2: No, I mean, I did the clarinet back in the day.
0: Oh,
2: I have a guitar that I've tried to learn, and I want to learn the guitar. Like, how dope would it be to have an acoustic rapper? I'm just saying. But I'm focusing on so many things. It's one of those things like, okay, whoa.
0: There's only 24 hours in a day.
2: Yeah. And 40 of my hours a week go to corporate America. So I gotta fit everything else in there.
1: Oh, that's rough.
0: Well, we appreciate, again, as fans, your dedication to the craft, despite, you know, other supplemental income.
2: Yeah, I would die without music. I can't not make music now. It's my therapy, literally. Hence the song.
1: Yeah. Therapy was the first one, and then Going Through It was the next one in 2023. Then Never Lose.
0: There we go.
2: Yep.
1: And then also in 2023, Still Gonna Ride with Free God.
2: Yep.
1: That's dope. That's a good pace you're setting.
2: Yeah.
1: And it's been, I would say, very similar ever since. A handful of songs, handful of singles.
2: Until recently, I like pulled back a little bit because I had to reevaluate what I really wanted out of music, what I really want to do with music. and I figure that out. So
1: yeah, how does that go when you, I'm sure you write a song, you put it out, now you're on stage. Is that just like so much going on that you can't really, like, the momentum feels like you got to keep going, and that's why you took a break, or what?
2: No, I took a break because I felt like I wasn't really actually making the music I really want to make, right? I was putting myself in a box of like, okay, you can rap, this is what rap looks like, follow the rules. I was trying to follow the rules, and I sing too, but I'm like trying to keep myself in one genre, like hip-hop, which is not being true to who I really am. I'm hip-hop, but I'm jazz, and I'm blues, and I'm rock, and I'm pop. And it was like, over the past few years of coming into appreciation of the fact that I'm biracial, and because I'm biracial, I'm an automatic melting pot of all these different things, so I keep trying, gotta stop trying to put myself in one box. Spill over.
0: Before the show, you were saying you can't force a genre.
2: No, I can't force a genre on myself. I'm genreless. Now, I can rap, and I love hip-hop. It has saved me, but I also like dance beats, and I like EDM, and I like alternative, and I like rock. And sometimes I just might want to be with somebody who's playing the harmonica.
0: Hey, you never know. No, that, back to that the eclectic guitar. Music taste. The eclectic music taste, having that ear. A good song's a good song, no matter what.
2: Yep, and I feel like, so I'm trying to blend those a little bit right now. So I'll always rap and sing, but it's just not going to sound as hardcore hip-hop as I normally sound.
0: I mean, you had mentioned you're working on something earlier, so we're excited to see what what blend you come out with next.
2: Yep, I'm gonna start working on it soon. In like a week, I want to say. I'm working with my friend and producer Buddha Beats. He raps, but he also produces. He's an amazing producer.
0: Wow!
2: So we're gonna start a project and see what happens, because he has an ear too that like. If I sent him my playlist, so I made a playlist of songs I would have made if I was an artist to like give him a taste. He's like, girl, this is a little bit of anything out here. You're all over the place. I'm like, exactly. Now how do we blend?
0: Exactly.
2: How do we blend?
0: Oh my gosh.
2: So we'll see. Fun. I'm excited.
1: And it'll be the first album, which is totally chill, I feel like, to have a bunch of different sounds on there.
2: Yeah. And they'll still go together, right? So, and it'll kind of be me telling a little bit of my story musically in a fun, like, creative way. And plus, I've been craving something different, so I want to create that. Like, a lot of the stuff I listen to now is good, and I listen to it and I like it, but I'm just craving something different.
0: Yeah.
2: Like, I go to sleep thinking about it, like, okay, if you put that type of horn with that type of 808, what would that sound like?
1: got the right one on the case. That's why we got creatives to be bringing the new stuff, push out of the box.
0: You had mentioned kind of reassessing what you wanted out of music. What do you want out of music?
2: So personally, I want my music to touch every song. I want it to, it needs to touch one person, just one. That's all I need, and preferably somebody who is a young woman who has walked a similar path as me, is thinking about walking similar paths as me, or just trying to figure herself out. Yeah, but I just want to make the music. If I never get any accolades, if I never get rich, if I never go anywhere with it, as long as I'm making it, I'll be happy. And that's where I think I got to that comfortable place, because before it was like, okay, I gotta hurry up and do this so I can get my family off the hood, and like, I gotta do this, I gotta do it this way so I can get this, and then now I'm like, no, I just gotta make the music, because that's all that I care about, genuinely. And I can get money other ways. Do you want to make money off of that? Yeah, because it's something you love. But if it doesn't happen, it doesn't happen.
0: Hey, not yet. One thing at a time.
2: With it. Yeah.
0: One thing at a time.
1: Yeah, that way you're unstoppable as well, which is.
2: Yeah.
0: But that's a very admirable motivation to keep making music, seriously.
2: Like, just make the music I want to hear and hope other people like it.
0: Yeah.
2: Yeah. So I think that's what it was, is I stopped making music for other people and started making it for me.
0: True artistry. I love it, seriously.
2: Yeah.
1: wanted to rewind again. I forgot to shout out AO Productions for doing the music video for
2: FU. Yes, it's one of the best videos I've seen, like, for that. I told him what I wanted to do in the treatment and like where I wanted to go, and that was really heavy for me because where we shot that is the bar that my boyfriend got killed at.
1: Whoa, my God.
2: And so I told AO what it meant to me. That's what the song is about, and he like was so kind and patient with me, and he's such a professional, and he has such a creative eye that like he's dope. He deserves everything good that he gets. He has such a good eye, and it turned out good, and all my girls showed up. I'm like, I don't know, I have some baddies in that video. But he's great to work with. Shout out AO Production.
0: Yeah, how does making a music video, whether it be with him or other directors, work? Do you have a vision
2: usually
0: when you make it, the song?
2: Yeah, okay. Yeah, because I can always see when I make a song what it should look like. Mm. So I usually just take that to the director and tell him what I want to do, and then we figure it out from there. But I've only shot with Cold Climate, AO, and then Huey, XD Media.
1: Mm.
2: Those are the ones I've shot with. He's a really good friend of mine, too, okay. And I like his eye.
1: Yeah, how did you end up working again with Cold Climate for the therapy video?
2: Because he was here.
1: Hey.
2: No, I think we might have done that one right before he moved, actually.
1: Oh, okay.
2: Yeah, yep. So that's I cool. knew he could to do with that video what I wanted. And that video was another video that I wrote that one right after. A lot of my early music, when you listen to it, is therapeutic for me. I wrote it because I was really sad.
1: Mm.
2: And I knew I could trust him because he knew. He shot solid. So he knew Chuck and he knew how I felt about him. So I knew he would get that one.
0: Yeah.
2: Good.
0: Again, having someone you trust, having a collaborator that gets you.
2: Yes. Yes. It's very important.
1: So 2024 on the discography, the so-called freestyle is the first thing you do in 2024.
2: Yeah.
1: Awesome.
2: Thank you.
1: Awesome to do. And then Running From Myself with SJ and is it Imade? Is that
2: yeah, you? Imade. Yes, yeah. She's a great singer. Great singer. And I love SJ.
1: Heck yeah.
2: Yeah, SJ's my girl. She's like one of the sweetest, realest people I've met in music. Like, you meet people and you're like, they're all right. I can work with them. But she's like, her energy is just dope. I listened to that song the other day. I'm like, I forgot how good this song is.
0: I mean, there's your super group, you know?
2: I'm like, I forgot how good that song was. Yeah.
1: That's awesome.
2: I have
1: a good
2: some
1: one.
2: Really good collaborations.
1: Yeah. And you're saying you're just reaching out to them and they're saying yes? Like,
2: yeah.
0: Oh, my gosh.
2: Literally. Like, and then, like, a couple of them, like, so I have a song with Akita the Rapper and Enzy Rose.
1: Mm.
2: And that one, I was working at Moonlight Studios with Corey Ostrom.
1: Okay.
2: And who is my favorite engineer I've ever worked with.
1: Oh.
2: But he had, like, he used to do these, like, write-ins. So, like, different artists would come and write
1: Ooh.
2: Stuff together and then see what happens. And I met Enzy Rose there. And I heard the beat and I was like, okay, this is good for her. And then Enzy got on it and she did the hook. And I was like, there's no way I'm not getting on that song. I'll buy the beat if I have to.
1: Yeah.
2: Like, it's such a good song. And then Akita and I are good friends, so I just asked her to get on it and she said yes.
0: That's 100K.
2: Yep.
0: Oh my God.
2: I love that song so much. It's my favorite song.
0: I never would have known the song was made like that if we never chatted about it.
2: Yep,
0: that's I'm gonna listen to the song differently now.
2: Yes, I love it. I love it so much. And Enzy Rose is a sweet girl too. I really like her.
1: So talented.
2: Very talented. Like, dope. And her energy is really good. Like, sometimes you meet people that everybody's like, they're the best, they're so dope, and they're not very humble. She's so incredibly humble. I love her.
0: A rarity, unfortunately.
2: Yes. I find it a lot in Minnesota, though. Even sometimes some of the people, they're like, that person is this, and I meet them, I'm like, I think it might be you, because they were really nice to me.
0: Right.
1: Don't
2: there are
1: so
2: some cool. jerks, of course, but.
0: And I think with any artist, there's a level of insecurity that we're a little bit more transparent about.
2: Yeah, and people are people. You're not going to like or get along with every person
0: exactly.
2: you meet. You don't have to.
0: You don't have to.
2: Yeah, every person is not going to be your person.
0: Yeah, that is true.
1: That's true. So, yeah, Moonlight Freestyle totally makes sense. Also, Moonlight Studios.
2: At the studio, yeah.
1: Okay,
2: yeah.
1: That's what's up. And then to wrap out 2024, Rain Down.
2: That's my jam with Bina. Yep. Bina Shanae Animare again.
1: Yeah, that's, ballsy, I guess, to remix a song, especially a classic.
2: Yep.
1: Yeah, what made you guys feel like you could tackle it, handle it?
2: It just happened for me. I just wrote it, and I was like, it just came out of nowhere. I think that's why sometimes I say God just gives me stuff, because I'm like, rain down on me, tears fall like leaves. And then it just all came out. Yeah. And I was like, okay, I could sing this, but I don't want to sing. My vocals are on that too. I'm singing on it too.
0: Okay.
2: But I really wanted to layer and like harmonize. And I worked with Imade on other stuff. And the way that she sets harmonies and stuff up, I had to have her. And then Bina has the best runs I've ever heard. Like the way she can just run her voice is crazy, and them together is like the unstoppable duo.
0: Yeah.
2: And I know now recently Imade just released her project, and Bina did the background vocals on a lot of that stuff too, so their voices together are dope.
1: Yeah, you got the ear.
2: I really do.
1: That's awesome.
2: Yeah.
1: And yeah, it's fun being able to like manifest ideas
2: yeah.
1: with using that skill.
2: Yeah, right. It's like I call myself a executive producer as
1: yeah,
2: well.
1: That's like, what it sounds like.
2: Because I can put things together.
1: Yeah, that's so cool. Well, yeah, thank you so much for Rain Down.
2: You're
1: that's
2: welcome.
1: That's a hit.
2: I love that song, too.
1: I'll be banging that for sure.
2: Good.
1: For a while.
2: Good.
0: We've got to take a break in about 1 minute. I don't know if you have a shorter question.
1: No, I don't. Why do only some songs have music videos and some songs don't?
2: Money.
0: That's a great question. Ask and answer.
2: That's why my niece is learning videography now, though, because we want to do short films to my
1: family
2: music.
1: Family business, media production.
2: Yep. And she's got a good eye, so we're going to do it.
1: That's awesome. Runs in the family.
2: Yep. She was supposed to come today, but she had to babysit.
1: Is there any songs that you don't have a music video to that you might go back and make a music video for?
2: I want to do Rain Down. I want to do that one really bad. Like, I want to do that one for sure. Like, that's at the top of my list. And 100K would be a dope video. So I would love a video to every song, because I could see something visually for everyone.
1: Oh.
2: So, like, on this new project, I'll probably do way more. Just save up my little funds.
1: For real.
0: We are sitting down with Jamie here.

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1: Wow, wow.
0: Wow, wow. Welcome to Dogstar.
1: We are sitting.
0: Sorry, excuse me. Welcome back to Dogstar. Jiminy Christmas.
1: We are

0: Well, we are going through the discography. 2025 brings us right back.
1: Yeah.
0: What was that like? And I guess we haven't really asked about, are you writing the lyrics first and then looking for a beat that fits it? Or are you finding beats and then, how does that work?
1: I usually find the beat and then, for the songs that I've released, I find the beat and then write to it and release it. But I'm sitting on songs right now that I like, because I do sometimes just come up with a song with no beat. I hear the beat in my head. So.
0: And then is it, do you like know other artists' music well enough where you can do like type beat when you're searching for it, or do you type in like what emotion you're looking for? Or how do you end up actually finding one?
1: Usually, I just grow through a feed, and honestly, I look at the cover art for the beat.
2: And if it is,
1: because if you inspire me visually, you'll probably inspire my ear because we have similar tastes.
0: Cool.
1: So that's usually what I go by at first, unless I know the name. Like if you have a common name, then I'll click and listen to it. But and then sometimes beats have gotten sent to me and I just go through them that way. And
0: that's fun.
2: When does creativity typically strike, or is it just random? Oh my goodness,
1: it's random. Sometimes I have so many voice notes because I'll be driving and something comes to me. But I can also just lock in. If I lock in and like light a candle, make the lighting right and just like focus, then I can write that way too.
0: Wow.
1: Yeah.
2: That's impressive.
1: Yeah, or when I'm writing for other people, just tell me what vibes you're going for and I can usually write it. It's easier for me a lot of times to write songs that I know are going to be good for other people.
0: Yeah.
1: Yeah, and I like writing for vocalists because I like hearing my words. Like, I can sing, but I can't sing.
0: Okay.
1: So I like really when a singer can sing my music. I love that.
0: How do you get into writing for other people? Is it just knowing other artists?
1: Yeah, just knowing them.
0: Oh,
1: and
0: that's so cool.
1: Yeah, I haven't done as much as I would like to, but I've done a bit.
0: That's awesome.
1: Singers, yeah, Kariah.
0: Wow.
1: Christina Sophia.
0: Cool.
1: So
0: we like those guys. We know those guys
2: at the show.
1: Yeah.
0: That's awesome. And then 100K, which we were talking about with Akita and NZ Roses in 2025.
1: Yep. Yeah.
0: And then another crazy collab, not working, with Suavo and, how do you say it? Is it Remedy?
1: Remedy.
2: Okay. That's right.
1: Remedy.
0: Awesome collab. How did that one come about?
1: So Remedy I've known since we were teenagers. We grew up in the same friend circles, and I've always loved his voice, and I've been like, he, to me, is like one of our top. Like, he could make it today. Mm-hmm. Like, his the way he comes up with things so fast, mind you, so fast, and it hits. And it's meaningful, and he's really saying stuff when you listen to his music.

0: little bit of my story without me having to. And I just love how it sounds. And I feel like the hook is something that most people can relate to. Like, when you're feeling certain things, you smoke. Mm-hmm. If you're a smoker, we know we smoke. So it's like, and I was just staring. I was smoking, and I was staring, and I'm like, oh, smoke is up the air, and I don't want to be here. And licking my cup, don't really want to give up. Got a headache, pain in my head, because I just can't understand. Because it was like I had lost, I lost a boyfriend in 2009. Mm-hmm. He got murdered in 2009. Then so by the time I lost Chuck in 2021, it was like, what is happening here? Like, this can't be God's plan for my life. Like, I trust you, God, but this can't be your plan for me. What is this? So that's what made me write that.
1: And then Right Back is the other one that
0: Right Back was me dabbling with something that was new for me, and I collaborated on that song writing wise as well. So that beat, when I heard that beat, I really liked it. I played it for the studio I was recording at, Chilla Rose. If you've heard of him, he was listening to it with me, and so we kind of co-wrote it together. He wrote the piece of the hook, and then I did the verses. And
1: that's cool. And different, like, what you were doing with your voice on the track?
0: Yeah, yeah. It's, like, a little different for me, like, rap singy. Yeah, yeah. And then that one, I just wanted to be, like, a little jazzy. So
1: that's cool. Fun trying new things.
0: Yeah, yeah. I like it. I like it.
1: What about Right Back? Like, what kind of day would somebody be having when they pop on Right Back?
0: That's my Trying to Find Myself song.
2: Okay,
0: like,
2: okay.
1: So every day.
0: Yeah, yeah, literally. Yeah. Every day it's like, I keep trying, but then I keep going back. I keep trying again. I keep going back. Like, but I know I'm going to get where I'm supposed to be one day. Mm-hmm. So I'm going to keep searching until I find that place. And so that's what it is. That's why those are the lyrics. Searching, no, I'm going to find it. They say it's perfect timing. Eyes wide, but I'm still blinded. Because, like, I see what's right in front of me, but I choose not to, like, go with it. So it's like an internal battle with yourself. Yeah.
2: Were both those songs on your set list at your Pimento show a few weeks ago? Okay.
0: So, Right Back, I always perform now because, and it's like, it's a good one. And then I did a song that I haven't released yet that I sing on. So I might be dropping it, but
1: that would be so fun. Or be there when she performs.
0: And there was a live band there, so like I started it a cappella, and then the live band kicked in, and that made me want to record it with the live band. Yeah, that I was like, okay, I like this live band thing. Like, my ultimate dream goal as a sports stage performance would be for me to have a live band performing with me, at least keys, strings, drums. Like, if I could have those three, I love horns too, but that's kind of difficult sometimes. But if I could have that and all girls with a DJ, girl DJ, girl drummer, girl keys, girl on strings, and then me, that would be like a dream.
2: You heard her.
0: Yes. Girl musicians.
2: Seriously.
0: Let me know.
1: Straight up. Yeah. Yeah, that would be so fun.
2: What do you do to prepare for a show? Have you taken anything from your experience on stage and theater?
0: Practice.
2: Okay.
0: Like, practice is really, really important. I study, like, I'll go on YouTube and just, like, watch behind the scenes stuff of, like, people that I really look up to when they're on stage. So when I go to shows, I watch shows differently. Like, I'm there to enjoy it as a fan always, but I'm always looking for, like, what are they doing and how are they doing it? Right. And really, who I really started studying was Doja Cat.
2: Yes.
0: Because I went to see her live, and I saw how she moves around the stage when she takes her moments to, like, not say something so she can catch her breath, like the intentional choices. And then I was just watching her, and she practices so much. Like, you have to practice. Like, even, like, I noticed if you're just a standard, like, let's say you're just a hood rapper, a lot of them practice. If the ones who give good shows, they practice. So practice and making sure you know your lyrics so that you can pull your lyrics off of your track and don't have to rap over yourself. And so, being legible, holding the mic

0: properly so that people can hear you, moving across the stage so you're not standing still, just really practicing, and then recording myself and watching myself back.
1: Okay. Oh, I was gonna ask, are you from your dancing days, did you do it in front of a mirror, in front of the phone?
0: Mirror, in front of the phone. I have the kids that live with me watch and be like, oh, I didn't like that or whatever. So yeah, eventually I want to do like real shows. I don't ever want to just be on stage. Like, I want dancers. I want spectacle, a performance. Yeah. I want some ballet sometimes. I want people to act out scenes behind me sometimes. So I want to give shows.
2: That's got the vision.
1: Seriously, the bird's eye view.
0: Yes.
2: And yeah, I know we can't get the name of the new project out of you, but yeah, it'll be so fun. Hopefully there's a tour, whatever that name is, tour.
0: Something needs to happen.
2: Playing the show, playing the whole presentation.
0: Yeah.
2: Besides Doja Cat, who else do you like look up to as far as their...
0: overall performance?
2: Yeah, yeah.
0: Like right now or just in general?
2: In general.
0: Prince. Michael Jackson. Mm. Honestly, Tupac, if you go watch some of his old performances of like how he's an actor and he did it on stage really well, but in a way where you wouldn't know that that's what he was doing. I really like the You Saw girl out of France right now, because she does like really different cool things of like visually. I love when Billie Eilish performs. For some reason, she's captivating even when she's just sitting still. I watch her of like how calm she is sometimes.
1: I'm sure that's a practiced demeanor, you know?
0: Chris Brown, performance wise, is amazing to me. There's so many. Many.
1: Thank you again for joining us.
0: Thank you for having
1: Dogstar.
0: Me.
1: Please keep doing what you're doing.
0: I will, I promise.
1: And we can't wait to sit down with you again and to check in, see where you're at and the trajectory.

practice what I preach. 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I'm a saint, but here I go letting sin win. Played it safe, now here I go back losing again. I got faith, so why am I doubting me again? Heart full of hope, but here I go breaking down again. I got pride, but

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1: Do you have